0: role in between those times. So we're appealing to anybody who might have any relevant information in relation to the incident. Contact Letterkenny Gardaí on 9167 100.
1: All instances, of course, do not make it onto Community Guard information for operational reasons. Maybe someone's been arrested, maybe there's an official line of inquiry, or whatever the reason might be. But that doesn't mean there isn't stuff happening. And I think you've been particularly interested in an increase in vehicle-related theft-type instances, which is a broad enough church. So what are we seeing? What's your advice?
0: Yeah, we certainly have noted an increase in recent times in relation to these types of thefts. You know, incidents such as the theft of vehicles, interfering with the ignition of vehicles, and the theft of e-scooters also, that crops up quite regularly, you know, and it has done in recent months. We're just reminding the public, please be security conscious when you're parking your vehicle. Don't ever leave your key in the ignition, even for a moment or two. Lock your doors, fully close your windows, fit an alarm, retrofit an immobiliser or use a physical lock, install a tracker. Use physical security features such as a steering wheel lock and catalytic converter lock. Park with your CCTV if it's at all possible and in lit-up areas. And we've discussed this before also about second-hand car imports, so I just want to remind people about that. Many of those don't have a fully fitted car alarm system, or they're without a fitted immobiliser.
1: Particularly if they come from the Asian markets.
0: Yeah. And we've seen a lot of those types of thefts over the recent months. So this makes these types of cars extra vulnerable to hot wiring. So cars imported from international markets, they're not automatically manufactured with the same security features as cars manufactured for the European market. So we're asking buyers and owners of vehicles, please confirm the security features of import vehicles, especially check if there's an inbuilt immobiliser, and consider additional security options. You know, if the vehicle doesn't have an immobiliser, you could get a steering wheel lock or a chain. Those are measures that could be considered.
1: Yeah, it's interesting you reference there the little tracking devices you can get. I think Apple, people with Apple phones might be more familiar with the AirTags. You know, I've never used them. Apple iPhone 3 was my last iPhone, but I didn't realise they were available for Android phones as well. In fact, they're available for all phones. And the ones that I'm talking of, you can use with Apple as well. I bought them. They're four. They're like a square euro.
0: Yeah,
1: sorry,
0: there
1: was
0: tiny,
1: four. Yeah, it was four for 25 quid. Mm-hmm. If I spent more, they might have been smaller. But anyway, the battery life's about 4 or 5 years, right? They work off Bluetooth, spiking off Bluetooth wherever they are. So actually, the person nicking your car might be the person that identifies where it is. And it sends the information back to you. But my point being is for 25 quid, four of these, glove box, taped under a seat of a tractor or taped somewhere. They're water resistant as well, but obviously taped away. My point being is you literally can see where it is at any point, at any time.
0: Yeah, they're
1: and
0: so inexpensive
1: almost
0: and so
1: impossible
0: effective.
1: To find. And it literally identifies where that is.
0: Yeah.
1: You know, I know people put them on holidays on their kids.
0: Yeah, but many people do these things, I suppose. They do, you know, they do these measures after the fact.
1: That's what me and you are trying to do. Me and you are Mr. and Mrs. Proactive. That's what we're trying to do, to prevent it.
0: Although I haven't got them myself, so I'll have to get onto it myself too.
1: Yes, but I also got done by a scam last year for 150 quid. We can sit here, but it doesn't mean we follow all our advice, right?
0: Yeah.
1: Okay, so you've done the advice on that. Are we going to move on to a reminder of the e-scooter rules? And I'm going to be honest, and I know you guys can't be anywhere, I've seen one person adhere to these. All I'm seeing is people in regular clothing, backpacks on, no helmet, no high-vis, on footpaths, on back roads. You can barely see them. And, you know, there is a frustration out there. And I'm just being honest with you.
0: Yeah.
1: There's a frustration out there that actually these seem to be just guidance that people feel they can ignore.
0: Yeah, and I was delighted on the way in. Actually, on the way up here this morning, I noted somebody with the high-vis on and the helmet on. So there are those two who are.
1: Yeah, but
0: when
1: you get to the point where you're going to punch someone when you see it, because it's that rare, like yellow cars. But anyway, I'm not trivialising it. It's quite important. So go on.
0: Yeah. Well, just look, many people may not be aware of this. People are probably aware that new rules are coming into force, not sure of when they're coming into force. So it's just a wee reminder that from October 2nd, in the coming days, you will have to be 18 or older in order to ride an e-scooter.
1: That's the critical change.
0: Yeah. From the 2nd of October, so 18 and up. It's mandatory at the minute to wear a helmet and high visibility clothing. That only came in recently on September 4th. On-the-spot fines are going to increase from €50 to €100 for all offences. So this is expected to come into force in the coming weeks. Fees for the release of a detainee's scooter are going to increase to €80 for the first day and €30 for each subsequent day after that. This will also come into force now from the 2nd of October. So it's just two upcoming changes that are coming into play in the next few days. Just wanted to make people aware
1: of
0: that.
1: So as it stands, if you spot me on an e-scooter, Grania, and you're minded to, you, at the moment, let's just talk about the moment, you can issue me, if I'm... don't have a helmet on a high-vis, you can issue me a €50 fine.
0: Yeah, yeah.
1: And is then a discretion whether or not the e-scooter is detained, or is that automatic?
0: I suppose it's discretion, but in many cases, they are detained, you know.
1: You'll make that decision on the ground,
0: yeah,
1: because the person could be miles from home, okay.
0: And in some of these instances too, you know, people, I suppose with all the over and back with the rule changes, there is a little bit of confusion too with when which rule come in, you know, and some people maybe are not fully aware at the minute about the high-vis and helmet. Mm. So it's just a matter of, you know, just getting it out there into the public, just to get it into the public domain and make people aware. So
1: 100%.
0: That excuse can't be used.
1: There comes a point whereby I didn't know is no longer something
0: exactly,
1: that can be leaned on, okay? And we want a police force, don't we, that has a bit of flexibility, and it's written into the rules and regs. Right, let's talk about some events that are coming up.
0: Yes, this ties in. Actually, I was going to mention there too, I forgot to mention about the e-scooters. Just, you know, there have been quite a few e-scooters stolen recently. So we're asking e-scooter users, bicycle owners too, to please get your property branded. You know, come to one of our events. There's quite a few events on now. There was two during the week there, and there's one coming up. So bring your bikes in, bring your e-scooters in and get them marked. So Drumkeen Community Alert Group, they're holding a property branding event on Monday, the 5th of October. This will take place between 12 p.m. and 2 p.m. at the Community Hall Car Park there in Drumkeen. So various community alert groups in partnership with Muintir na Chéire and Garda Síochána are holding these events. And it helps protect valuable property and assists also with the identification of these items if they're stolen. If they're recovered, it helps us return them to the owner much quicker. Mm-hmm. Sorry, I'm coming back.
1: Eileen.
0: No. I just have a habit of veering tonight. I'll come over this way again now. So we're encouraging the public, please take advantage of this opportunity and bring your driver's licence with you if you're coming to this event in Drumkeen on Monday. Bring your driver's licence and the property, obviously, that you want to have branded. Everybody's more than welcome to come along to that event.
1: Right, OK. The Donegal Local Community Safety Partnership have events upcoming as well. We've talked about these a few times. No harm reminding people of the upcoming events.
0: Yeah, I know you discussed this last week too. So the Donegal Local Community Safety Partnership, they're hosting a series of public information events as part of the development of the Local Community Safety Action Plan 2027 to 2030. So the partnership now wishes to hear the views of the public in relation to the issues that affect their community safety and just throughout County Donegal. So the events this week are taking place on Wednesday the 30th of September in Carndonagh Library between 2 p.m. and 4 p.m. Buncrana Library between 6 p.m. and 8 p.m. On Thursday the 1st of October it'll be in Milford Library between 2 p.m. and 4 p.m. and here in town in Letterkenny Central Library on the 1st of October between 6 p.m. and 8 p.m. So representatives from the Community Safety Partnership will be at these events, and Gardaí will be there also, and a number of other agencies. There's a short questionnaire that the public can fill out online, and it's on the Donegal County Council website until the consultation closes on the 9th of October. So anybody wants to come along to that and wants to have their voice heard, you know, we'll be looking forward to see them then. And these dates and times are on the Donegal County Council Facebook page also.
1: All right. Now, just a couple of questions. Actually, first is clarity, if that's okay. We had contact from a listener in the Inishowen area who provided us with dash cam footage that appeared to show alleged dangerous driving. And it was really quite in your face. Someone undertaking on a sweeping bend and then continue to undertake into a sweeping bend in the other direction. They wanted to obviously get this person off the road, to get this person investigated for their own safety, if nothing else, but certainly because of the dangers that they presented. And they were willing to make this available to Gardaí, and they did offer this footage to Garda Síochána. Now, at that point, they were told that they would have to make a declaration, a statement that it was indeed their footage, and, you know, to show a chain of evidence, I presume, they might end up in court. Now, A, the person didn't necessarily want to commit to that, but also in the conversation, they expressed concern that rather than getting out there and the Gardaí to investigate it, they could find themselves maybe, you know, having their property targeted or whatever it might be. And so they stepped back. So this brilliant evidence effectively could be lost. Now, again, the rules are the rules, and we and you can only operate within them. I questioned whether or not that person had gotten the proper information. As it turns out, your colleagues did give him the proper information.
0: Yeah, so there seems to be a lot of... We do come across this scenario quite often. You know, people wishing to report matters, but they wish to leave the evidence, you know, the dash cam footage there. They then want to wipe their hands of it, go out the door. And we're more than grateful to anybody, by the way, whoever comes in to provide us with dash cam footage. We're always appealing for dash cam footage. It's more than vital to most of our investigations. But, you know, there is a chain of evidence that's needed for court files. You know, if somebody provides us with dash cam footage or even CCTV from a shop or a business premises, we then have to take a statement from that person to say that they provided us with this statement, you know, to form part of the investigation file going forward for court. You know, we have to have a basis for our investigation. I mean, the Gardaí weren't there. They didn't witness the manner of driving. So this caller, you know, witnessed the manner of driving and is also providing us with dash cam footage. So it's part of our job that we are obliged to ask that person to make a statement as part of the investigation file. I understand people don't want, they want to do the right thing. They want to hand in the footage. And then, as you said, they're afraid maybe that their home or they'll be targeted. They don't want to be named or they don't wish, you know, to make their name known in public. But we can only do what we're allowed to do too. You know, we have to do our investigation. We have to do it properly. It is going into a court of law. So we have to have, you know, our...
1: And there's a million reasons why there has to be exactly what you're talking about. It doesn't seem to, on the face of it, make sense. But we have incredible lawyers and barristers who are there to defend people's liberty. Yeah. And, you know, they would very easily exploit random videos that might just happen. So that's the reason. So we understand it. Now, if you, we might not like it, and even maybe Gardaí, you don't like it, but it is what it is. Right. So if, another question, if you see someone parking illegally, is it illegal to post the car registration online? I see a lot of this. Often you might see this in, pardon the language, Facebook pages parked like a knob, for an example, right? Whereby, you know, people catch dodgy parking and then it is published on the internet. I have my reservations about that because you don't know the full story all the time and you are identifying individuals. But their question is it illegal in a criminal way to do so?
0: Yeah, so posting a car registration online is not automatically illegal. I mean, if I were to go down the street today and take a photo of you, you're there in the street, there's five or six car registrations visible behind you. If I post that
1: can't
0: online...
1: Can't blur them all.
0: No, well, I mean, that's not automatically illegal. But, you know, it depends on the context. You know, posting registration plates online while also accusing somebody of doing something illegal, such as maybe like parking illegally, as you said there, you know, that could lead to civil lawsuits or defamation claims. It wouldn't be a matter for the Gardaí, it'd be a civil matter, but we're just advising people, look, if you're out and about and you observe any type of road traffic legislation breach, if you think somebody's dangerous driving, if you think they're parked illegally, make us aware of it, contact Gardaí and let us investigate it rather than posting the matter online would be the best practice.
1: Yeah, but primarily it's a civil matter, GDPR and what have you. And you
0: Well, you are leaving yourself open really to a civil lawsuit. You know, if you're accusing somebody, you know, you have to be able to back that up.
1: All right, Grainne, thank you.
0: Okay,
1: look after yourself. That's Garda Grainne there. Garda Grainne Doherty. That was Community Garda information for this Tuesday, the 29th of September. It'll be back for you after the 10 o'clock news next Tuesday, as usual. If you missed anything in that item or you want to catch up on any of the details, it'll be available in the podcast, of course, on our website. But also, you can watch it as a video later on Highland and on Garda Síochána Síochána's social media pages. Let's say hello to Kelly O'Dowd. Hi, Kelly. Thank you so much for calling up to us.
2: Hi, Greg. How are you?
1: It's great to have you with us. Now, you are and your family are holding a charity walk run in Letterkenny. It's upcoming and it's in aid of Cree Heart and Stroke Charity. And is this off the back of a family experience that you sort of maybe became aware of? You know, often we only really find out about some of these organisations when we need them. So tell us what happened in your family that brought this to the fore for you.
2: Yeah, so that's exactly what happened with our family. So my father, Brian Grant, it was a year ago that he had three strokes in the space of less than a week. And so he was in LUH here in the town. He was very unwell and each stroke was getting worse. Mm. So we were told he needed emergency surgery because both of his arteries were badly blocked. So they tried to get him into any stroke unit in Ireland and Galway had a bed for him. So it was on the 8th of October. In the middle of the night, I got a phone call saying they got a bed. Daddy was going to Galway. He was going to be operated on first thing the next morning. So we had to get up the road to him. So there was a patient across from Daddy, his partner, wife or whoever, had told us about Cree and the supports they give to people. Hadn't heard of them, Googled them, found out they actually have apartments for families to stay next to the hospital during whenever their loved one's in having surgery.
1: So you were able to support your dad by being there at short notice, hotel rooms, depend on time of year. It would be probably impractical. You know, I'm sure people sleep in cars in situations like this to be close to the loved ones. And there you had the Cree Heart and Stroke Charity eliminated that concern.
2: Completely.
1: They have these facilities for families.
2: Yeah, so I literally sent an email, got in the car and we headed off down the road. About 10 past 9 in the morning, we got a phone call from Caroline there. She just found out a bit about us and she said, come straight to us, we have an apartment for you. So they have three of them there in their facility and it's a 10-minute walk from the hospital, which is brilliant.
1: One other thing you came across too was the strong representation of Donegal folk in these apartments.
2: Huge. So I learned that last year 54% of the occupancy of the apartments were for families from Donegal.
1: Amazing.
2: But it makes sense, I suppose, we're so far away up here.
1: It is, but it still feels a lot, doesn't it?
2: Yeah.
1: You know, so this feels like a Donegal charity place to Galway,
2: yeah,
1: right?
2: Absolutely.
1: Because they're doing it for us, it
2: yeah.
1: feels. No,
2: yeah.
1: it's more than us. But over half of the occupancy last year were for Donegal families. And when you go through a situation like your family went through, and we all love our dads, right? Mm-hmm. But he had three strokes, he's getting progressively worse. You know, you want to be optimistic, you fear the worst, you want him to get where he needs to be to get the best possibility of a good outcome. It's when you then don't have to start stressing about where we're going to... the crap that you'd have to deal
2: yeah.
1: with outside of the shock and all that kind
2: Absolutely.
1: Of stuff. And that's where this charity comes in. It really doesn't fix your dad in that moment,
2: but
1: it makes the whole situation more bearable and he knows that those faces are going to be there for him
2: Absolutely.
1: When he wakes up in the morning.
2: And it gave him great relief knowing we were okay and we were sorted down there when he should have been thinking of himself, but he was just worried about that mommy was taken care of and she was okay. But not even that, after when he got out of hospital, they provide specialist nursing support. So Daddy received phone calls from them for weeks after he got home. Any wee niggles he had, any concerns, any worries, they would talk to him about it and put his mind completely at ease.
1: And the thing I think is great about that is he's able to call them.
2: Absolutely.
1: So if there's something that's worrying or concerning of him, rather than sitting there in Donegal stewing over it and getting himself up into a tiz-was and putting pressure on his stents or whatever he might be, he's able to contact them and get some on over the phone assurances or advice or medical advice if needed. You know,
2: Absolutely.
1: You need to go and check that out.
2: Because you know how hard it is to get into GPs at the moment as well.
1: But you know what else we do? I don't want to bother them. It's probably normal. Blah, blah, blah.
2: Absolutely.
1: Right? Now, you didn't walk out of there with a bill either, because this is a charity.
2: Yeah.
1: I presume it's what a lot of these charities do. Listen, we're a charity. If you can donate something, fantastic. If you can't, we understand that too.
2: That was it. And that was really shocking. We hadn't anticipated that at all. So that's why we're trying to do as much as we can for them. So they have their own wee donation link on their website. We donate now Christmas at birthdays. So it's my father's birthday tomorrow. So he'll know what his birthday
1: Happy
2: present
1: birthday,
2: is going to be.
1: Brian Grant, you get nothing. Well, you are. You're getting the gift of a donation
2: exactly.
1: to Cree Heart and Stroke Charity. Open that tomorrow.
2: Act surprised, though.
1: But you know what? He'll be more than happy.
2: Absolutely.
1: He'll be more than happy because they gave him the gift of...
2: Absolutely.
1: Not directly, but in that whole journey of the gift of life, they played a critical
2: Huge.
1: Role in relation to that. So that's good. You donate when you can and switch out Prezzies for donations. But I mentioned right at the very top that in your continued efforts to support them, you're holding a charity walk run in Letterkenny on Friday, the 9th of October. So tell us a little bit more about this.
2: Okay, so that is an annual event Cree actually hold. So for over 10 years, they've had it in Galway and Sligo, and they've been looking for other areas. So it was a perfect opportunity.
1: So it hasn't
2: to give
1: come
2: back.
1: To here before?
2: No,
1: oh, fantastic.
2: This is the
1: Excellent.
2: First.
1: Right.
2: First run at it anyways, so we see how we get on.
1: We'll walk.
2: Or walking, definitely. So we're going to go ahead with it now on the 9th. That is the date.
1: It coincides
2: the
1: with the rest of
2: and
1: the events.
2: It's quite ironic. That was the date Daddy had a surgery in Galway as well.
1: Oh,
2: it was the 9th of October.
1: The stars are aligning,
2: that's
1: aren't they?
2: It. Yeah. So we'll give it a go anyways. So it's on the 9th and it's at 7 o'clock in Union's Pitch, O'Donnell Park in the town.
1: Brilliant stuff. And how do people, so how's the fundraising sort of element of it. You're asking people to come along, get involved in the walk, donate, maybe even get a bit of sponsorship.
2: Absolutely.
1: That kind of thing, yeah.
2: You can register to do the walk. If you register to do it, we have a link online for it. You get a wee vest top, or a top, I should say.
1: Isn't it?
2: Yeah. No, it's like a full zip vest.
1: Oh, cool.
2: Full zip top. It's nice, it's blue.
1: Yeah.
2: And you get a medal for it as well. Now, it is €35 to register online, and it's closing this week. But if you don't register, come on down.
1: Yeah, but let's focus on that a second, because I like that, because the more people do that, the contribution from our part of the world goes up. So if 10 people that, you know, sign up, that's £350, and they all get a nice zip top, right?
2: Yeah.
1: And a medal for contributing to this great charity.
2: Absolutely.
1: So, you know, you can talk about what they can do after that, but listen, get on to creenightrun.ie, register now, and that means you're committed then to this walk or run at O'Donnell Park on Friday the 9th of October. After that, though, you're not out of the game.
2: That's it.
1: How do people then contribute? They can contribute. There'll be buckets on the night.
2: There'll be buckets on the night, and we'll have some tea and sandwiches for people after their walk or run. Some of my family members also have sponsorship cards, so they'll be torturing people at work and all the rest of it. There's also an iDonate link.
1: Mm-hmm.
2: We have a wee Facebook page set up, Cree Night Run, Letterkenny, and there is an iDonate link on that as well. So if you can't make it on the night, click in there and throw a few euro and be great.
1: Hey, Camille, what's it like knowing that you get to celebrate Dad's birthday tomorrow with everything that he's went through last year?
2: Absolutely fantastic. We're very lucky. Yeah. We're so fortunate.
1: You can't help but think, am I ever going to get another?
2: That's it.
1: But he's in good form now, right?
2: He's not too bad now. He's getting... he'd be a Thran man or a determined man.
1: No,
2: so,
1: we're all Thran.
2: And you know, it stands to him now.
1: Is there anything else that he's got that the rest of us don't have?
2: So it's standing to him now with this, so I have to say, because he's been so determined to get himself back on
1: good
2: his feet.
1: Man. Well done, Brian. So, yeah. And a happy birthday to you tomorrow. I won't ask Kelly to tell me your age. So check out creenightrun.ie. That's the national website. Is there a way of us identifying that we're from Donegal in that?
2: You can, when you're registering, it gives you the option to click where you're going to
1: do
2: be.
1: That.
2: So
1: do that in Donegal if you don't mind, so we get a good showing.
2: Yeah.
1: you can go to the Facebook page, which is Cree Night Run, right?
2: Letterkenny, yep.
1: Cree Night Run, Letterkenny, and get out and support. Because, Kelly, you never thought this was going to be, like, let's fast forward to September last year.
2: Yeah.
1: Did you think you'd be having to do or want to do a fundraiser for Cree Heart and Stroke Charity?
2: Not a mission.
1: There you go. Yeah. Right. So that's why it's real.
2: Yeah.
1: Okay, listen, brilliant stuff. The best of luck with it. Remind us in the couple of days beforehand so I can give it a mention, will you?
2: Oh, can I just mention that Pakakini is going to open their own for us. Mr. Donegal Person of the Year is going to come down.
1: Wow.
2: So fair play to him. He's going to come down and open it up for us.
1: I was chatting, I didn't get to chat to him. I saw him, he was at the Tip O'Neill thing on Friday. Looking fantastic. Okay.
2: Not a bother to him.
1: No, that's it. All right, brilliant stuff. All the slebs. Right, so contact us in the because we're kind of late to the party often, us as people, aren't we? So we'll need another kick up the bum.
2: Lovely.
1: All right, listen, well done to you, Kelly. You've done yourself and your dad proud there, speaking so well about his experience, but also the brilliant support from Cree Heart and Stroke Charity. I'm going to spell Cree for you, by the way. It is C-R-O-I, Cree being heart, isn't it? Cree's heart, Irish for heart. It is, of course, it is, yeah. So check out creenightrun.ie and register for Letterkenny. €35, you know, it's a familiar enough fundraising platform, but you also get a wee, sounds like a three-quarter top, is it?
2: It's a full zip.
1: Yeah, is it full zip? All right. Okay, thank you.
2: Thank you.
1: Look
2: so much,
1: after yourself. Right, you can go now if you want. It's okay. I have to fill for 2 minutes, but I won't let you sit and watch me. No, I love it. I love it. Right. Coming up after 11 o'clock, John Breslin is going to be broadcasting live across the Northwest, out and about. He's from the Irish Home Care offices in Riverside Retail Park, Letterkenny. It's part of their official opening today from 11 to 1 a.m. What a treat it is for us here at Highland Radio. You know, we never take anything for granted, but to be, you know, down there as part of their open day for the great service that they're doing there, it's wonderful. We love it. We really, really do. So tune in for that. It's tons of music and crack, the usual stuff. But we'll hear a little bit about the Irish Home Care services down there at Riverside Retail Park. Mark's down there. I believe it's Mark, John Shannon. So get down and say hello. Right, let's get back to some comments here. What nonsense about taxing tourists from home and abroad? We'll have few enough tourists in Donegal as short-term lets are being curtailed. Not everyone can afford hotels. I thought, I didn't really think that was a runner. I must go back over the tourist tax conversation we had here, because I do remember interviewing someone in a position of authority that couldn't make head nor tail of it either, because of, you know, it might work in Dublin, but it's no good here when you're competing with hotels that might not have it a stone's throw away. Students at the ETB, this is back to student parking at the ATU, students at the ETB on the Port Road have nowhere to park now that the on Green on Theatre car park has been made pay and display. Well, they could park there, but it's expensive, so I take your point. Effectively, they've nowhere to park. We have an email from Eileen. I was travelling home last night after my shift. I'll come back to that in a second. I'll read the rest of that tomorrow because it's quite long. In relation to the hedge cutting, there are major differences in operators, especially in workmanship, signing, lighting, cleaning, and above all, of the actual contouring of a hedge. The butchers are on the sharp bend of a regional road with no signage. Good luck with the cleaning of the hedge. Not a fantastic endorsement, but thank you for that. And that is where we leave it on the show today. Thank you so much to all of you who listened to the programme, those of you who chose to watch it, and those of you listening on the podcast or all on the overnight replay. We love you all. In fact, we're in the top 20 national podcasts for this show yesterday, which is super. Like, I mean, we're blown away by that. Every single news podcast in the country, and there's us sitting in the top 20. Right, we'll be back with you tomorrow morning at 9.
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was overseas in battle when the mail caught up with me, and they handed me a letter. I was as happy as I could be, for the fighting was all over and the battle had just been

My husband wants it now. When I tell you who I'm marrying, you won't care, dear, anyhow. Now the ceremony has started, and I'll wed your brother, Don. Will you wish his happiness

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0: said you're always right. 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Same old fight, same goodbye, same my name. 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

Mike Posner, the way it used to be, it is just creeping up to 26 minutes away from 7. 1st of October, Thursday it is, Friday Eve again. October the 1st celebrates CD Players Day. Do you still use your CD player? Do you know what even one is? Maybe you're too young. It's also Homemade Cookie Day as well. That would be nice for breakfast. Good morning.

0: Jesse, you can always sell any dream to me. Oh, Jesse, you can always sell any dream to me.
1: Joshua Cadison and Jesse, 22 away from 7. Good morning to you. Let's see who's up and about this Thursday morning. Thanks for popping over to Highland Radio socials. And let's see who's up and about this morning. If you're scrolling there, why don't you pop over and say hi to the gang. Deirdre Doherty, hi to Filomena as well. Kevin Bradley, Brendan Tiny Vaughan. Good morning, Lee. Good morning, Brendan. He says from the Central Line in London. There you go. Have a good day, Brendan. Maggie McDade Piper, happy Thursday back to you. Liam Ferry's up and about. Castle Finn Cabs, good morning to you all. Doreen Sheridan Kennedy. Good morning and hello to Anne Black and welcome home, neighbour. Oh, that's great to hear Anne's back home. Good morning to Anne. Hope you keep him well. And to Doreen as well, good morning. Mary Gamble, 1st of October. October's here. Yeah, it's all about Halloween now, isn't it? Kathleen Sweeney, have a good Thursday. Yvonne Callan, good morning to you. Alistair Greer, Drew Campbell, Manus Boyce, Grania McDevitt, top of the morning to you. Martina Callaghan, Michael Sullivan's aboard. Nicole Mack, happy Friday Eve. There you go. That's the talk. Danny McLaughlin, top of the morning. My GY, Eddie Doherty, Gregory Diver, Roisin Glenn, Tricia Doherty, Michelle Bennett Adair. Thank you for checking in. Joan Bainbridge, have a great Thursday. Martin Rush, Geraldine Drums and Board, Kate Costello, Christina Stapleton Hall. Here's you too. Good morning.

0: This is Adam from U2. There is nothing quite like the feeling of hearing your song on the radio. And if it's coming out of a passing car radio, even better. 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
1: The Naughty Alarm Clock. Sure, it's one of your five a day.

You're Still Dreaming. I'm a figment of your imagination. Cian DeCuro and Little Dreaming. It's 11 minutes away from 7. Good morning to you. Welcome to a Thursday morning, 1st of October. Let's have a look at the newspaper that we have at hand this morning. All the local news at Owen Cavanagh at 7. And we'll start off with the Derry People, Donegal News. The headline reads, Let's Get Real About Letterkenny City. Letterkenny City is part of a multi-million euro master plan that will elevate Donegal's largest town to premier status in the northwest, according to campaigners. They want the county's economic powerhouse officially designated as a city and given a position that would see it grouped across the north of Ireland with Derry and Belfast. On to the Irish Daily Mail this Thursday morning. Gas users face paying bill for disputed new LNG terminal. And the first phase of the controversial LNG plant will cost households and businesses up to 85 million euro through customer tariffs, even if it's never built, the Irish Daily Mail can reveal. That's on the front page this morning. The Irish Times, we have state loses millions on cancelled asylum contracts. The state paid out substantial sum in legal settlements, likely to run to 7 million euro to potential providers of accommodation for asylum seekers after it cancelled pre-contract agreements following a change of policy. The state financial watchdog and the controller and auditor general maintained that no value has been secured from the money paid out, which represented a substantial loss to the taxpayer.

0: the EU. The call comes on the back of recent published scientific research identifying poor controls on antibiotic usage in the country's feedlots, including off-label and unrecorded use. That is some of the headlines we have. We've got all the local news with Donal at 7 o'clock, which is about 8 minutes away.
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1: 1 o'clock, Donal Kavanagh at the news desk. The North's economy minister has expressed disappointment after the British government confirmed the planned City of Derry to Dublin air service will not be exempt from air passenger duty. Caoimhe Archibald says the decision could undermine the viability of the route, despite the British government acknowledging its strategic importance and the economic and connectivity benefits it could bring to the Northwest. The minister says the decision also highlights the need for a fresh look at air passenger duty in the North, and she'll continue to press the British government to reconsider its position. A Donegal councillor's work on improving the EU strategy for the rights of persons with disabilities has cleared an important stage. Councillor Jack Murray's recommendations were adopted yesterday by the European Commission of the Regions SEDEC Commission in Brussels, following a meeting which included 39 votes on amendments. Councillor Murray, rapporteur on the opinion, says it's been shaped by engagements with disability advocates and representative organisations in Donegal and across Europe. The recommendations focus on improving accessibility, education and employment, independent living and tackling discrimination. Councillor Murray says he had the chance to address Minister Marion Harkin while in Brussels.
2: Yeah, of course, and it was fortuitous that Marion Harkin was in Brussels at the Committee of the Regions and addressing the Committee of the Regions on the day that this opinion was put. So I was delighted to be invited to a meeting with Minister Harkin. I discussed the opinion with her, put forward the proposals that we have on it, and that not only would it be addressed at a European level, but also in Dublin and in Parliament buildings. And again, hopefully having a real impact back home in Donegal. So yeah, look, I'm delighted. I think it's a very brief visit here to Brussels, but I think it's been productive, and hopefully, again, we can keep moving forward. We can keep highlighting the needs of people with disabilities and actually make a difference for people back home.
1: And this will go before the full European Committee of the Regions in December for consideration and final adoption. The Drumcree standoff is continuing this morning despite further talks at Hillsborough Castle. Northern Ireland Secretary Chris Bryan says the sides are tantalisingly close to a deal, but further compromise is still needed. A wide-ranging discussion on electric vehicle charging was heard at a recent meeting of Donegal County Council during a proposal to approve the construction of electric vehicle charging infrastructure at the Schlieve League car park in Teelin. Multiple councillors raised the lack of infrastructure in their areas. Councillor Ali Farron was one of the councillors that said more infrastructure should be implemented across the county. He says given the growing popularity of electric vehicles, the infrastructure is needed very quickly.
3: I'm an EV driver, so I know the importance of getting good fast charging when you're on the road. It's different for me living in Donegal. I can charge at home, but for the people who's coming into the county, the service needs to be here. Otherwise, they won't come. They'll go to Killarney, they'll go to Clare. So it's important if Donegal's going to be serious about being the place, the place along the Wild Atlantic Way, we need to deliver adequate charging facilities.
1: The importance of cross-border cooperation between Donegal and Derry is being highlighted as Earnect marks 35 years of work in the Northwest. The organisation was established in 1991 by Donegal County Council and Derry City Council with a focus on attracting European investment for digital transformation and innovation. Since then, Earnect says it's attracted around €137 million in European funding and worked with regions across Europe on projects including digital infrastructure and innovation. Derry City and Strabane councillor Martin Riley says the partnership between the two councils has shown what can be achieved by working together across the border.
4: Well, I think there's a clear political will both from Derry Strabane District Council over the years and also from Donegal County Council to work together with our neighbours to recognise that while there is a border, there is no border when it comes to things like air quality and things like digital innovations that can really be delivered in partnership. And that's the best way for our region to work together, hand in glove, when it comes to those types of initiatives.
1: And 2,000 Scott Pine saplings have been given to primary schools nationwide. We're marking National Tree Day today with children across the country being encouraged to get outside and plant a tree. Planting for the Planet is this year's theme. It's intended to encourage people everywhere to learn about the important role trees play in our lives every day. And a look at the weather forecast for this Thursday morning. A largely dry start with sunny spells and just a few isolated showers. Outbreaks of showery rain will develop during the late afternoon, heavy at times. Highest temperatures 14 to 16 degrees Celsius in moderate southerly winds, increasing fresh to strong near the west and northwest coasts. Showery outbreaks of rain continuing and slowly clearing eastward overnight with clear spells developing. Cloud will build from the west toward morning in lowest overnight temperatures of 10 to 12 degrees Celsius. with moderate southerly winds. 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
5: Thanks very much, Donal. Donal, you'll be far too young to remember this. Today's October the 1st, and we celebrate Compact or CD Player Day. Disc Player Day. Do you know anything about them?
1: CD. Oh yeah. I mean, you know, they were the greatest thing since sliced bread.
5: And was the big jump then when you think about the cassette player? So what's the big advantage? So I was kind of working through it. You could always fast forward. You could pause. But you could skip to the next track.
1: You could. But the sound quality
5: was better. Wasn't it?
1: And the other thing, what they always said about CDs, you'll remember at the time, Lee, and we now know how sort of, you know, off the mark this was, but CDs were indestructible. If you recall.
5: Or is that what they said?
1: Oh, they were indestructible. Ooh. Because vinyl could be scratched. I mean, we both have records, and I have plenty of records, and if you put them on there, it goes.
5: But sure, the CDs could blip, blip, blip, blip, blip, blip.
1: They could, but at the time we didn't know that. It was only when it started. CDs made all sorts of weird noises. You never got off vinyl. But at the time, they were touted as being indestructible. But I mean, I remember when myself and a group of my friends, we were all about 17, 18, Stan Furlong's electrical shop in Waterford on Gladstone Street. Stan Furlong got a CD player. And they were like, you know, there was these new CD players, but I mean, obviously, they could only be afforded by millionaires.
5: They were loads of money, big money.
1: They were. I mean, they were £800 at the time. I mean, it was huge. I think there was 3 albums on CD. If I recall correctly, Dire Straits' Brothers in Arms, Madonna's True Blue, and Bruce Springsteen's
5: Born in the USA. Can you remember your first CD? You probably do.
1: My first CD was a compilation album. I bought loads of compilations.
5: Now 52 or something.
1: Oh no, they were never the now ones. They were always obscure ones with all weird stuff on them.
5: We better go here. We could chat forever about CDs, right? Thanks.
6: It was day 2 of tactical training in the Dublin Mountains. It was around midnight, 4 degrees, still as a lake in a valley. I don't know what it is about this training. Just makes me feel part of something more.
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It's funky, that, isn't it? Bruno Mars, On My Soul, just creeping past 10 minutes after 7:30, Friday, 1st of October. Woo! Hookah! The ghost! All right, then. Good morning, Lee. Good morning, Lee, from myself and Ted. We're out for a wee dander. Oh, God, there's pretty dark out there, isn't it? See, Ted. I wonder, should a dog wear a high-vis jacket? No, no, just seen Ted there and says he's a black dog and he's a lovely dog. But we high-vis for a dog. Can you get high-vis for dogs? I'm sure you can. We'll be back soon to hear some crack from you. Well, enjoy your walk with Ted. Lorna, maybe there is high-vis for dogs. I would say there is. You'll need to high-vis yourself when you walk in these mornings. Anyway, good morning to you. Hope you're well. If you'd like to get in touch with the programme, the lines are open 086 60 25000. Always text and WhatsApp. Get us on socials. 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

Girls Aloud, The Promise at 20 after 7. Good morning to James McGrath in Buncrana. He is celebrating his big 50th birthday today. James, good morning to you. Happy 50th birthday. Comes in from Pat and James. Any shout outs this morning that you need? Just give us a note on WhatsApp there, 086 60 25,000. What's your plans today? Have anything on your around 1 o'clock today? Are you in the Rafo area? What about going to Rafo Mart? Let me tell you more about it. A special fundraising event is taking place today in memory of young Owen Brogan from Castleford in Carrigans. Owen was a much-loved young man, and he was a little blue hero, an honorary Garda, who was known for his wonderful wit, wisdom, and infectious smile. And sadly, Owen passed away in 2023 at the age of just 14 years of age following a rare illness. Now, his family have very kindly donated an Angus bull. All right? Sounds more like a sheeply. An Angus bull, which will be auctioned at Rafo Mart today at 1 p.m. with all proceeds going to Ronald McDonald House, a charity which was a huge support to Owen and his family during his lengthy stays in hospital. And there'll be donation buckets on the day, so maybe you don't say, I'm not buying a bull today. I'm not in the market for the bull. Well, there's going to be donation buckets there, and if you can, why don't you even pop in, swing by the mart today. Maybe you never know what you could pay. You never know what you could pick up if you don't want the Angus bull. And if you could donate, that would be great. Please support if you can. A lovely fundraiser, a memory of a very special young man.

0: Sabrina Carpenter Expresso. We're going to express over to news in just a wee bit, and then we've got that secret sound. We're sitting at €2,780 this Thursday morning.
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0: Good morning. The time's just coming up to 7:30. Going to pass you over to news desk to Donal Cavanagh. Good morning, Donal.
6: Thank you, Lee. Good morning. A Donegal TD has told the Dáil that households impacted by defective concrete are particularly vulnerable to rising energy costs. Speaking in support of a Social Democrat call for windfall taxes to be imposed on energy companies, Deputy Charles Ward highlighted the fact that households impacted by defective concrete are significantly worse off because they're trying to heat a house from which heat is regularly escaping through cracks. Deputy Ward said nobody should be making outrageous profits at the expense of people struggling to put food on the table. The North's economy minister has expressed disappointment after the British government confirmed the planned City of Derry to Dublin air service will not be exempt from air passenger duty. Caoimhe Archibald says the decision could undermine the viability of the route, despite the British government acknowledging its strategic importance and the economic and connectivity benefits it could bring to the northwest region. A Donegal councillor's work on improving the EU strategy for the rights of persons with disabilities has cleared an important stage. Councillor Jack Murray's recommendations have now been adopted by the European Committee of the Regions SEDEC Commission in Brussels, following a meeting which included 39 amendments which were voted on. Councillor Murray, rapporteur on the opinion, says it's been shaped by engagement with disability advocates and representative organisations in Donegal and across Europe. The Drum Parade standoff continues this morning despite further talks at Hillsborough Castle overnight. Northern Secretary Chris Bryan says the sides are tantalisingly close to a deal, but further compromise is still needed. A wide-ranging discussion on electric vehicle charging is necessary, with more investment right across Donegal County Council. A proposal to approve the construction of electric vehicle charging infrastructure at the Schlieve League car park in Teelan at a recent Donegal County Council meeting was extended when multiple councillors raised the lack of infrastructure in their own areas. Councillor Ali Farron says, given that electric vehicles are becoming more popular over time, more infrastructure in the county is vital. The importance of cross-border cooperation between Donegal and Derry is being highlighted as ERNACT marks 35 years of work in the Northwest. The organisation was established in 1991 by Donegal County Council and what was then Derry City Council, with a focus on attracting European investment for digital transformation and innovation. Since then, ERNACT says it's attracted around €137 million in European funding and worked with regions across Europe on projects including digital infrastructure and innovation. ERNACT is celebrating its 35th anniversary this week. And weather forecast, a largely dry start today with sunny spells and just a few isolated showers. Outbreaks of showery rain developing during the late afternoon, heavy at times. Top temperatures today 14 to 16 degrees Celsius in moderate southerly winds, increasing fresh to strong near the west and northwest coasts. 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We're back with more at 8 o'clock.
0: Thanks, Donal.

0: Cat's Eyes and Animal 25 away from 8. Just got a wee WhatsApp here to say there are 4 sheep loose on the road at the 2 of Glencar. At the 2 of Glencar between Dr. McGinley Road and the Grange. All right, so there's 4 sheep on the roads this morning between Glencar, Dr. McGinley Road and the Grange. So take care and approach to those roads.
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0: So another tenner in the pot, €2,780 this Thursday morning. That's the Secret Sound. Yesterday we had the toaster. It sounds like a toaster bean, you know, how you push it down. And then we had, you know, pulling up the handle into the suitcase, or could even be putting it down. Sounds like a two. But it's not that. What do you think that is? €2,780.
3: I can't buy you fancy diamonds.
0: Well, you could buy loads of fancy diamonds with that. Give us a call, 07491 25000. 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
3: All your wildest dreams are curiosities. Well, all I have to offer is the beating in my chest.

0: next to me. Kingfisher, just about 20 minutes away from 8. Well, next up we have Catherine Fox and Letterkenny. In a moment or two, we head down to Mallon. Marie Doherty. Good morning, Marie.
1: Good morning, Lee. How are you?
0: Ach, Marie, it's Friday Eve. What do you think? 1st of October?
1: Oh, sorry?
0: It's the 1st of October.
1: Oh, that's right. It's Rays.
0: Yes. Yeah. Well, thanks for reminding us about that. I forgot about that. Good on you. How are you this Thursday?
1: I'm fine. I was just actually after thinking, well, the 1st of October, my first child was due in the 1st of October and she wasn't born the 16th.
0: Right.
1: October.
0: Oh my God, you had a long wait, didn't you?
1: I had a long wait.
0: My God, yeah. So you were due to have the baby on the 1st of October, but it wasn't delivered until the 16th.
1: Yeah.
0: My goodness me.
1: Yeah.
0: That's a long time,
1: isn't it? That's 31 years ago coming now.
0: Ah. Yeah. Well, good. Good on you for sharing that. You going to give this a go?
1: Yeah. When the sheet of paper is going through the printer and the click it makes, the noise it makes when it's going through.
0: Right, the printer. Well, let me just play this for you. So you reckon that's going through the printer, and it's probably the little click when it's gathering the paper or something, it's picking it up or something, or kind of feeding it through, or...
1: Yeah, feeding it through would be the correct way, yeah.
0: Well, I don't know if it's correct or not, but... Yes, that's my description. Marie Doherty and Mallon. It's not right. Come here. Thanks. Nice chatting to you. All right, then. You look after yourself.
1: Okay, thank you very much.
0: Not a bother. Phone in any time at all now. Let's keep it local. And there, Kenny, got Catherine Fox there. Catherine, good morning to you.
2: Morning, Lee. How you doing?
0: I'm not so bad. Have a listen. Catherine, what do you reckon?
2: I think it's, you know, when you adjust your seat in your car forward or back.
0: Now let's play it. It kind of does sound like that, Catherine Fox and Letterkenny, but it's not that, Catherine. Oh, dear. You're still in the bed. Are you nice and cozy and warm? You sound like
2: no, I'm not. I'm hiding in the sitting room away from the noise in the kitchen.
0: All right, it's a good place. I'll throw your feet up on the sofa there and get a coffee to yourself there now when you have a piece of... Is anybody for school this morning? Just when you make...
2: I have a Sophie and a Lily here. They're very upset now. I didn't get it.
0: Tell them they'll have to come. Let me play it again for them. They'll have to have another go another time, Mum.
2: Well, I have to have another go. They're sitting in here. They're telling me it's the wrong answer. They came running in from the kitchen to tell me.
0: dear. All right, just have a wee listen again. Enter another time, please. Are they going to school today, are they?
2: Definitely.
0: For school?
2: Oh, no, they're just getting ready now.
0: All right, okay. It's all going to your house. Well, I'll let a bit you go now. Eat up all your breakfast. Did they brush your teeth, Mum? Did they brush their teeth?
2: Oh, just about to. Just about to.
0: All right. Good brush there, them teeth there. All right.
2: Thanks, Lee.
0: See
2: Bye.
0: You there. Bye.
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0: Stasha, 82 Chevy, 14 away from 8. Kind of reminds me a little bit of Taylor Swift. Just a wee bit, what do you think? Showbiz is next.
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0: Keith, Jenny found her heartbeat. Good morning to Gary Neely. Hey, Gary, good morning to you. Happy 50th birthday to my beautiful wife, Nicola. Good morning, Nicola. Happy birthday. Lots of love comes in from Gary and Zara, Shannon, Orla and Daisy, of course. 1976 was a classic year. It comes in from Gary Neely. Hey, good morning to you. Happy birthday.
1: Showbiz updates.
0: Well, first up this morning, Macklemore says he's blown away with his Free Palestine tours being sold out. The US rappers announced 3 concerts in Dublin, London and Paris. And it's after he was dropped as Ed Sheeran's support act over comments he made on stage about Gaza. In other news this morning, Davina McCall says Esther Ransom. Esther Ransom made the world a better place and inspired so many following her death at the age of 86. The former That's Life presenter became one of Britain's best-known broadcasters and went on to establish his children's charity Childline back in the 1980s. Her family has described her as a wonderful mother.

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Stonebridge, Putnam High, 3 minutes away from 8. Good morning to Breed, Sweeney and Locke, and you're this morning just WhatsApp the most beautiful pictures. This is my first photo of the 1st of October. Crisp colour and grateful to be alive. Taken this morning on my way to work. My favourite part of the day, Breed. Love the pic. Love all the birthday shouts coming in this morning. If you want to share it, just after 8, 086 60 25,000. Here, Luke Cole.

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1: Good morning, it's 8 o'clock. Donald Kavanagh at the news desk. A Donegal TD has told Dáil that households impacted by defective concrete are particularly vulnerable to rising energy costs. Speaking in support of a Social Democrats' call for windfall taxes to be imposed on energy companies, Deputy Charles Ward highlighted the fact that households impacted by defective concrete are significantly worse off because they're trying to heat a house from which heat regularly escapes through cracks. Deputy Ward said nobody should be making outrageous profits at the expense of people struggling to put food on the table.
2: I've seen firsthand households impacted by defective concrete who are significantly worse off because they're trying to heat in a house that costs 30% more because the house is basically cracked. They cannot heat in them and they're in poverty. Direct poverty as a result of failed government policy. And this continues. Heating oil in Donegal alone is 50% dearer than it was last year.
1: Well, Sinn Féin, the Social Democrats and the Labour Party will all launch their alternative budgets today. The opposition is looking for tax cuts, social welfare increases and investment in solar, with more. Here is political correspondent Sean Defoe.
3: The headline-grabbing pledge from Sinn Féin centres on the USC and their plans to cut the charge on the first €40,000 of someone's income, worth up to €733 a year for workers. Unsurprisingly, the Social Democrats and Labour are proposing similar measures, each wanting a €400 energy credit and greater support for solar panel installation. Labour is proposing indexing income tax, USC and tax credits, and a €15 rise in social welfare rates, as well as a doubling of the renter's tax credit to €2,000. Both parties want to see a second rate of child benefit for those worse off, while the Social Democrats will call for a €300 per month cut to the cost of childcare and the ending of the means test for carer's allowance.
1: The North's economy minister has expressed disappointment after the British government confirmed the planned City of Derry to Dublin air service will not be exempt from air passenger duty. Caoimhe Archibald says the decision could undermine the viability of the route, despite the British government acknowledging its strategic importance and the economic and connectivity benefits it could bring to the North West. A Donegal councillor's work on improving the EU strategy for the rights of persons with disabilities has cleared an important stage. The recommendations made by Councillor Jack Murray have been adopted by a subdivision of the European Committee of the Regions in Brussels following a meeting on which 39 amendments were voted. Councillor Murray, rapporteur on the opinion, says it's been shaped by engagement with disability advocates and representative organisations in Donegal and across Europe. The recommendations focus on improving accessibility, education and employment, as well as independent living and tackling discrimination. Councillor Murray says it was particularly fortuitous that while in Brussels, he had a chance to raise the issues with Minister Marion Harkin.
4: Yeah, of course, and it was fortuitous that Marion Harkin was in Brussels at the Committee of the Regions and addressing the Committee of the Regions on the day that this opinion was put. So I was delighted to be invited to a meeting with Minister Harkin. I discussed the opinion with her, put forward the proposals that we have on it, and that not only would it be addressed at a European level, but also in Dublin and in Parliament buildings, and again, hopefully having a real impact back home in Donegal. So, yeah, look, I'm delighted. I think it's a very brief visit here to Brussels, but I think it's been productive, and hopefully, again, we can keep moving forward. We can keep highlighting the needs of people with disabilities and actually make a difference for people back home.
1: The issue now goes before the full European Committee of the Regions in December for consideration and final adoption. The Drumcree Parade standoff continues this morning despite further talks at Hillsborough Castle. Northern Ireland Secretary Chris Bryant says the sides are tantalisingly close to a deal, but further compromise is still needed. Donegal County Council has been told there needs to be a wide-ranging investment on electric vehicle charging right across the county. Members were considering a proposal to approve the construction of EV charging infrastructure at the Schlieve League car park in Tielen this week when a number of councillors raised the lack of infrastructure in their own areas. Councillor Ali Farron, one councillor, said one issue that must be considered is that as the popularity of electric vehicles grows right across the county, then infrastructure must grow to match that growth. He says electric vehicles are becoming more popular over time and it poses a particular problem for people visiting the county.
5: I'm an EV driver, so I know the importance of getting good fast charging when you're on the road. It's different for me living in Donegal. I can charge at home, but for the people who's coming into the county, the service needs to be here, otherwise they won't come. They'll go to Killarney, they'll go to Clare. So it's important if Donegal's going to be serious about being the place like the place along the Wild Atlantic Way, we need to deliver adequate charging facilities.
1: And a look at the weather forecast for this Thursday morning. A largely dry start with sunny spells, just some isolated showers. However, outbreaks of showery rain will develop and intensify during the late afternoon, getting heavy at times. Top temperatures 14 to 16 degrees Celsius in moderate southerly winds, increasing fresh to strong near the west and northwest coasts. Showery outbreaks of rain continuing and slowly clearing eastward overnight with clear spells developing. Cloud building from the west toward morning. Those overnight temperatures 10 to 12 degrees Celsius in moderate southerly winds. 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
6: Thursday morning sport is over to Oisín Kelly. Morning, Oisín.
9: Well, Lee, a very good morning. We're going to start with international football, and the Republic of Ireland will look to maintain their strong recent home record when they welcome Austria to the Aviva Stadium tonight. Heimir Hallgrímsson's side have won 5 and drawn 3 of their last 8 matches in Dublin, keeping clean sheets in the last 4. Ireland come into the match on the back of a 3-0 victory over Israel last Sunday, while Ralf Rangnick's Austria sit top of the group with 2 wins from 2. In the same group tonight, Israel will face off with Kosovo. Well, has Cristiano Ronaldo's time with Portugal come to an end? He's left Portugal's training camp ahead of this evening's Nations League match against Denmark. The 41-year-old announced the decision on social media after holding talks with head coach Jorge Jesus and Portuguese Football Federation president Pedro Proenca. Ronaldo says he will reveal the reasons behind his departure in due time, but he has wished his teammates well for the match in Copenhagen. The other game in Portugal's group this evening sees Wales host Norway. In the latest twist in the Manchester City saga, City's principal sponsors, Etihad Airways, says it's considering legal action against the Premier League. The Abu Dhabi-based airline says it categorically rejects any suggestion that it was involved in improper commercial arrangements. City have been found guilty over a number of financial breaches, but have said they intend to appeal the verdict of an independent panel before tomorrow's deadline. Christian Polslow, who worked for some of City's rivals, says they have too much spending power.
10: I was competing with City and watching them get stronger and stronger and stronger. I'm also a commercial businessman. I ran sponsorship at those clubs. I'm very, very close to that. I'm not a typical fan looking on the outside.
9: In Gaelic games, Kerry's Eamon Fitzmaurice has been appointed as manager of Galway senior footballers on a 3-year term. The All-Ireland winning player and manager takes over from Pádraig Joyce, who stepped down after 7 seasons in charge of the tribesmen. Fitzmaurice is set to make appointments to his backroom team in the coming weeks. On the golf front, Padraig Harrington says he's aiming to become the oldest ever winner on the DP World Tour this week. The 3-time major winner will be playing alongside JP McManus's son Kieran at the Alfred Dunhill Links Championship. Harrington starts at Carnoustie today before tackling King's Barn and then St Andrews. Tyson Fury and Anthony Joshua shared a surprisingly respectful first face-to-face as they count down to their long-awaited showdown in Cardiff on December the 11th. The heavyweight rivals traded jokes at the launch press conference yesterday, with Fury even suggesting the pair share a pint after the fight, which has been billed as one of the biggest fights in British boxing history. Just finally, on the Score programme tonight in Highland, former Fun Harps captain Declan Boyle will join us to look ahead to the Ireland-Austria game. He'll also give us thoughts on Fun Harps' fixture at home to Kerry on Friday night. Plus, in our Soggers segment, we'll focus in on the Donegal Junior League, which has been up and running for the last number of weeks. We hear from St Catharines manager and former Limerick player Sean Kelly. And it's Championship Finals weekend for the Donegal LGFA. We'll be hearing from the St Unions and Termin camps ahead of their senior decider. That's all part of the score tonight after the 7 o'clock news.
6: Thanks, Oisin. Before you go, I'm assuming that you have your toothbrush packed. What else do you need? Deodorant? But
9: the bow tie.
6: The bow tie. Tomorrow night's a big night for yourself and Greg. Radio podcast of the year for Greg and then sports broadcaster of the year. Was once not enough for you. You won it last year and you're back for more.
9: Back for more.
6: You're hungry.
9: We'll see how it goes, Lee. We'll see how it goes. Listen, it's lovely to be shortlisted again. It's great to be part of it and be there on the night. We wait to see if there's anything coming our way. Fingers crossed. But it's always a great night. We thoroughly enjoyed last year and hopefully we'll get something.
6: There must have been some buzz last year when you won that. You know, can you put them feelings into like a few words, can you? What was it like? Because you know, because you've been in sport now since you were a nipper. Do you know, and then to be recognized.
9: Listen, it was great. It was great to be honoured by those, obviously, within the radio industry. It was fantastic to win it. The immediate thoughts was getting Greg and Sean off my back. They jumped on me. But when it settled down, then you got the award and the photos and all that. It was great now.
6: Yeah, well, best luck tomorrow night, all right?
9: Thank you.
6: Watch that Greg Hughes boys. He's up for an award.
9: We always
6: too.
9: Do. It's the Hughes boy you have to worry about, not me. I'm fine.
6: No, the two of you together are a good mix. Hey, come here. Good luck to you, right?
9: Right. Thanks, Lee.
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After a good morning to Debbie Sweeney, she says best wishes to Greg Hughes and his podcast at the awards tomorrow night, along with Oisin Kelly, Awards Personality of the Year. Podcaster of the Year is a personality as well, isn't it? All right, let's jump into this. If you're celebrating your birthday, quite a few today. Happy birthday to you, so if you don't get a mention here now, can I just say happy birthday to you? Happy birthday. Derek for the Shields and Leonard Kenny, happy birthday comes in from Mum and Dad. Enjoy your day. And as well as that, the greatest aunt in the world, Derv Lachille's letter, Kenny, from her two wee sidekicks. This is Jamie and Finley. See you later for cake. And there'll only be a nice day for the cake. I know. I'm only messing. Jamie and Finley, have a great day. Enjoy the cake. James McGrath and Bun Cranley, he's 50 today. And this, we had Nicola. Nicola Neely is 50 today, comes in from all the family. Gary, Zara, Shannon, Orla and Daisy. And Gary was in 1976, a classic year. You celebrate your birthday with Julie Andrews. She's 91 today. She's the actress, of course, the singer. And she played the roles Mary Poppins and Maria in The Sound of Music. Remember that one? Harry Hill, he's the comedian, TV presenter. And you've been framed as well. What age is he? He's 62. Keith Duffy, he is 52. Irish singer, Boyzone and Boyzlife.

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Stop the wedding. I stopped the wedding 23 after 8. Good morning to you. If you've happened just to flick on the radio this morning, but I'm sure you haven't. Here's our survey today. Hey, now, before he's mad to sing this morning, why do you want to sing this morning for me? Just wait now to tell me this, Sam Fender. Hold the horses. Our survey today, 80% have done this in the past year. Now, that could be quite a lot of things, but what do you think it is? 80%. Of us have done this in the past year. Have a think about that and I'll tell you after news, all right? In the meantime, what about anybody running a wee bit late today? Ah, sure, just a wee 5 minutes. You know how we say to someone, I'm running a wee bit late, it'll be an extra 5 minutes. But is it really 5 minutes? Is it like 25 minutes? Depends. I know we're busy this morning and things are slowly moving along nicely, are they? Fingers crossed. Turning up 15 minutes late is fashionable. Ooh, is it fashionable? But 25-minute mark is when tardiness turns into rudeness, is what they're saying in the news today. And it says almost a third of people tell their late friend that a gathering starts earlier than it actually does, so they kind of be on time. I kind of do that at home. I say we have to be in the town now for 10 o'clock. But really, it's 9:30. And sometimes we're still a wee bit late. Anyway, staying 5 minutes away is the biggest lie we tell our friends. Can anybody relate to that? And the survey of 2,000 people says they found that 26% says if you're going to be late by an hour, you shouldn't even be bothering turning up. But we do be late sometimes, don't we? It's okay, isn't it?

0: Sam Fender getting started, 27 after 8 o'clock. So 80% of us have done this in the past year. What do you think it is? Grace, good morning to you. Thanks for your wee text. I think it was like, do you know when you wave at someone who wasn't waving you in the first place and then you kind of do a wave and you kind of...
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0: Good morning, the time is 8:30. We're going to pass you over to news desk to Donal Cavanagh. Good morning, Donal.
6: Thank you, Lee. Good morning. A Donegal TD has told the Dáil that households impacted by defective concrete are particularly vulnerable to rising energy costs. Speaking in support of its Social Democrat call for windfall taxes to be imposed on energy companies, Deputy Charles Ward highlighted the fact that households that have defective concrete in their walls are significantly worse off because they're trying to heat a home from which heat is regularly escaping through cracks. Sinn Féin, the Social Democrats and the Labour Party are all launching their alternative budgets later today. The opposition are looking for tax cuts, social welfare increases and energy credits. The North's economy minister has expressed disappointment after the British government confirmed the plan to City of Derry to Dublin Air Service will not be exempt from air passenger duty. Caoimhe Archibald says the decision could undermine the viability of the route, despite the British government acknowledging its strategic importance and the economic and connectivity benefits it could bring to the Northwest region. A solution to the Drumcree standoff in Portadown hangs in the balance this morning. Portadown Orange men say they will not accept any deal that requires them to walk away from what they see is their right to parade down the Garvahy Road. However, a representative of the Garvahy Road residents says they're prepared to accept a document setting out a possible resolution to the dispute. Only 44 fines for dog fouling were issued in the whole of the country last year. The figure has been released by Vision Ireland as it highlights how dangerous it can be when dog owners don't clean up after their pets. Donegal County Council was one of 17 of Ireland's 31 local authorities which didn't issue a single fine for the offence last year. And a wide-ranging discussion on electric vehicle charging has been taking place within Donegal County Council. An initial proposal that EV charging infrastructure be developed at the Schlieve League car park in Teeleen soon grew as more councillors from all over the county raised the lack of infrastructure in their particular areas. Councillor Ali Farron, himself an electric vehicle driver, said it's one thing for local people who can charge their cars at home, but he says a lack of infrastructure in Donegal will disincentivize visitors from coming here. And a largely dry start today, according to Met Éireann, with sunny spells and just a few isolated showers. Outbreaks of showery rain developing during the late afternoon, heavy at times. Top temperatures today, 14 to 16 degrees Celsius, in moderate southerly winds. That's Ireland Radio News. We're back with more at 9 o'clock.
0: Thanks, Donald. That's not a lot of fines in for dog fines. I thought that was in Donegal, but that's the whole of Ireland.
6: No, it's the whole of Ireland. There's none in Donegal. Donegal County Council.
0: None at all.
6: Yes, 17 of the local councils.
0: Is that like saying things are great then and we're so good and we're putting them in the pooper scoopers in the bags and stuff like that and disposing them?
6: Well, I think in fairness, I have seen a marked increase in the number of dogs, and I would walk a fair bit, and I've seen a marked increase in the number of dog walkers who are carrying bags and pooper scoopers. In fairness, I have to say, it is growing and the council's putting bins up all around the place. But no, it basically, there's been no fines in Donegal.
0: How do they monitor that? How do they issue the fines? Is there somebody sitting in a van and a car walking about?
6: I think that's part of the problem. It's got to be witnessed by a litter warden who can make a statement. And there are no specific dog fouling wardens. It's basically added on to the job of a litter warden. And I suppose the council has got so much to do with so many people employed there that they just don't have the resources to put a large squad of dog foul and litter monitors out onto the streets. That's really the issue. It's got to be witnessed. I know it is. It's a very technical thing.
0: And
6: you
0: it's timing
6: say,
0: as well.
6: Oh, we think it's your dog.
0: Yeah. Do you know when you need to be? The dog usually goes for walks in the morning time. That's when they can
6: in the morning or in the evening. But the basic idea is that the dog will do what the dog has to do. The dog can't help
0: you
6: it.
0: You can't
6: but
0: put
6: it's,
0: a time
6: it,
0: on
6: it. It's what the owner does afterwards.
0: Yeah, okay.
6: Is what matters here.
0: So don't blame the dog.
6: Well, absolutely not.
0: All right. Thanks, Donald.

0: Thanks, Eric. He's saying, give us a call for this old secret sound in a few minutes' time. We're sitting at €2,780. Big shout out to Ava Grace Catterson. And this comes in from your granny. Oh. Granny Nolan and Grandad Matt and Auntie Claire. Claire with an I. There you go. So you're a big fan of Sabrina Carpenter. So Ava Grace, hopefully you heard Espresso earlier on the programme this morning. So have a great day. Happy 11th birthday. Have a great day at school too. If you celebrate your birthday, happy birthday to you. Fact of the day, if 33 million people held their hand, let's all join the hands. That's a lot of people now. Could we make this happen? With 33 million, that's a lot, isn't it? They could make it all the way around the equator. There you go. Fact of the day, watching horror movies, well, it is the 1st of October, Halloween's around the corner, isn't it? Actually burns more calories than any other genre of movies. Don't know, could you watch a scary movie on your own? I couldn't. And Scooby-Doo is actually short for Scoobert Doo. Fact of the day.
1: Music and fun at breakfast with Lee Gooch. Lee Gooch.
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0: Well, that's nice. We're going to get some sunny spells today. Just a few isolated showers. Outbreaks of showery rain will develop in the west during the late afternoon. Temperatures 14 to 16 degrees.
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0: So, where are we at today? We have 2,780, so 220 off, 220 euro off, 3 grand. Not bad. Hey, lovely. Who wants it? Me too. Can't Lee, but you can. Have a listen. Now, Marie Doherty and Malin says it was paper going through a printer. What do you think? Catherine Fox, Letterkenny, says it was just in the car seat. Definitely sounds like that, doesn't it? Were you thinking the same? It's the wrong answer. What do you think this is? €2,780. You can give us a call, 074-91-25000.

0: Now tell the truth. Did you find yourself singing along to that one there now? Started off a bit cheesy, but then you got into it. And you were... I found myself singing to that one there now. All the wrong words, of course, but I was half in tune. All right. Good song. Good song. Good song. All right. Hope your morning's going good. 12 minutes away from 9 o'clock. All right. We've got Evelyn Cannon, Dunlewy, on line two. Let's go to line one first of all. Going to Let Your Mac Award, James Melly. James, good morning.
1: What's the vibe, are you? How are you?
0: Oh, reach for the stars. You're going to reach for me money in a second or two, are you?
1: If I could.
0: All right. Let's find out. Well, we'll see. You have a chance. You can. 2,780. Have a listen to this, James. Now, Mr. Melly, you've tried this numerous times before.
1: I think it's hitching a car, a trailer to either a car or a van.
0: Ooh. I have a couple of trailers now, in all fairness, and I have an oil hitch on the van. The tow bar.
1: The tow bar.
0: The tow bar. James Melly and Let Your Mac Award. Mm-mm.
1: Don't bother, Lee. Don't bother.
0: You're not pulling away with me money today. Come here, James. Have a nice morning. Let's go to Dunlewy, Evelyn Cannon. Evelyn, good morning to you. Evelyn's no longer there. Well, she was there about a minute ago. Maybe she had to go to school. Oh, Evelyn. I was looking forward to having a chat to you. Maybe you had the right answer. Evelyn Cannon, Dunlewy. I'm sorry you're not in line two. And Shannon's busy out there chatting away and she can't hear me talking, so I can't get the call lined up. So there you go. Secret Sound back again tomorrow and we're tenner off 2,800.
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0: Delamitri, Delamitri and Roll with a Gregory Hughes. Good morning to you.
1: Hey, Lee.
0: So come here, before you ask any tricky questions today, there'll be no tricky questions, but you didn't think of a tricky question for me today, but you're going to be rolling down the road tomorrow. Killarney, isn't it?
1: It's a long old drive. It's hardly worth it. I wanted to see if there's a possibility to fly, but...
0: So you can't fly?
1: You can.
0: Well, you fly to Dublin.
1: You could fly theoretically, yeah.
0: Right, okay. So come here tomorrow night then. Where is it again? A big posh place, is it? Some castle or something, is it? You don't know?
1: I don't know.
0: The same place last year?
1: How
0: come it's the same? Why don't they have them up in Donegal, the awards, and let them travel up here?
1: I'm not really quite sure.
0: Why is it the one spot?
1: There's a lot of places that have...

0: travel a great distance as well.
1: I understand that, but is it the same place every year? Where was it last year? The same place, Killarney again? Why Killarney? Maybe it's a central location.
0: Is that a really tricky question? It is a tricky, tricky question.
1: Well, ask the question tomorrow night when you receive the award, Podcaster of the Year, and then Oisin. If you don't ask, I'll get Oisin when he's up on the podium, Sports Personality of the Year.
0: No, you're not allowed. You're not allowed to speak.
1: Are you not?
0: No, you just grab your award or whatever it is, and away you go.
1: And do you mix in with other broadcasters?
0: Not really. They wouldn't be my type of people.
1: Would they not?
0: No.
1: Not your type of people. What do you mean by that?
0: Oh, yeah, yeah.
1: But you're in the same
0: Highland
1: business.
0: Radio.
1: It's like a mechanic and mixing with other mechanics.
0: Not really.
1: How's the old yacht? The old Toyota 94?
0: Nah, it's not.
1: Did you fix the wheels on her? No.
0: They're a different breed.
1: Is there egos down there? Is there?
0: Well, you know, a lot of them are based in Dublin, and there's kind of a bit of an old Dublin bubble.
1: Do they have their own wee clique going on?
0: Possibly.
1: This is not good. I'm not going to be ever getting an award because if I'm talking like this about demos.
0: That's probably why I don't get too many.
1: All right, I'll just zip it there, I think.
0: Because I'm a little bit too...
1: No, you're not. You don't hold back.
0: No, I don't hold back. Listen, it'll be good. It'll be good. It'll be lovely if we win. But listen, genuinely...
1: Well, it's great to be nominated as well.
0: In the podcast category, it's amazing for me and Caroline and the team because it's brand new. And, you know, we're in there against the documentary on One, all the News Talks documentary, BBC's documentaries.
1: Amazing stuff.
0: Do you know what I mean?
1: Yeah.
0: And we're there in the top four. So it is actually a win.
1: You must be doing something right then.
0: But it doesn't count for nothing unless you win the award, let's be honest.
1: No, it does count for a lot because you're acknowledged, right, yourself and Oisin. And Oisin got it last year, so.
0: Unless you win it. Unless you win it, it doesn't matter.
1: All right, come
0: here. So we'll see Monday.
1: You'll not be in tomorrow then?
0: No, heading off early.
1: All right, okay.
0: All right, sunshine, look after
1: yourself. Look forward to it. Good luck.
0: Bye. It's 9 o'clock. Thanks, Lee. Time for a news update. Let's go over to Donal Kavanagh.
2: Thank you, Greg. Good morning. A Donegal TD has told the Dáil that households impacted by defective concrete are particularly vulnerable to rising energy costs. Speaking in support of a Social Democrats motion calling for windfall taxes to be imposed on energy companies, Deputy Charles Ward highlighted the fact that households which have defective concrete are significantly worse off because they're trying to heat a house from which heat is regularly escaping through cracks. Deputy Ward said nobody should be making outrageous profits at the expense of people struggling to put food on the table.
3: I've seen firsthand households impacted by defective concrete who are significantly worse off because they're trying to heat in a house that costs 30% more because the house is basically cracked. They cannot heat in them and they're in poverty. Direct poverty as a result of failed government policy. And this continues. Heating oil in Donegal alone is 50% dearer than it was last year.
2: As the government prepares the final plans for next week's budget, the opposition parties are set to announce what they would do if they were making the decisions. Labour, Sinn Féin and the Social Democrats will all launch their alternative budgets today. The opposition are looking for tax cuts, social welfare hikes, energy credits and a second tier of child benefit. A solution to the Drumcree standoff in the north hangs in the balance this morning. Portadown Orangemen say they will not accept any deal that requires them to walk away from what they see as their right to parade down the Garvahy Road. However, a representative of Garvahy Road residents say they are prepared to accept a document setting out a possible resolution to the dispute. Journalist Amanda Ferguson says both sides have remained tight-lipped about what exactly the document contains.
4: I would love to know what was in it, like most other people, but what I suggest was in it was something that didn't involve the Orange Men walking down the Garvahy Road, because it's not acceptable to residents for them to do so.
2: Only 44 fines for dog fouling were issued in the entire country last year. The figure has been released by Vision Ireland as it highlights how dangerous it can be when dog owners don't clean up after their pets. Donegal County Council was one of 17 of Ireland's 31 local authorities which didn't issue any fines for the offence last year. Kevin Kelly from Visit Vision Ireland says, despite fines recently being increased, the problem is getting worse. And what's necessary is more enforcement.
5: If you are increasing the fines, people have to also feel that there's a chance that they're going to be caught or they're simply not going to bother picking up after their dog. There does need to be a greater level of enforcement. It's a very unpleasant thing for it to get caught up in the roller tip of a long cane or any other mobility aid for that matter, particularly for somebody who's blind and vision impaired who can't see that the dog poo is on the bottom of the cane, then the cane's folded up.
2: And the weather forecast, a largely dry start today with sunny spells and a few isolated showers. Outbreaks of showery rain developing during the late afternoon, heavy at times. Top temperatures 14 to 16 degrees Celsius in moderate southerly winds, increasing fresh to strong near the west and northwest coasts. Showery outbreaks of rain continuing and slowly clearing eastwards overnight with clear spells developing. Cloud building from the west toward tomorrow morning. Lowest overnight temperatures 10 to 12 degrees Celsius in moderate southerly winds. 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We're back with more at 10 o'clock.
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0: Hello and a very good morning. It is 4 minutes past nine on this Thursday. It's the 1st of October, the start of another month, 2026. 2026? Not quite there yet. 2026. Thanks very much for tuning in. Great to have you on board for this crisp morning across the northwest of Ireland. I hope it's the same wherever you are. Lines are open for you right now. 086 60 25000. 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We're across Facebook, Highland News and Sport, and Obituaries, Highland Radio. And we're on X. The name of it escapes me, but if you search Highland Radio, we are there. Right. Let's look at the newspapers this morning. A Thursday always, as you know, a bumper paper because there's lots out. The Farmers Journal's out, there's more locals out. Let's see what they're leading with in the Tyrconnell Tribune. As the country's fuel protesters threaten to take their campaign back on the roads again, Malcolm Thompson, chair of the ICSA in Donegal, said it's time for farmers to stop carrying the can for fuel costs. And he has asked, what have these protests achieved apart from bad publicity and a nation and its services paralysed by giant farm machines on the roads? He said the proposed protests are wrong and will not serve the public in any manner. Mr. Thompson was reacting to a meeting in Moat on Sunday afternoon that saw up to 1,500 people join the demand for action. It's an interesting assessment of the situation, I have to say, because I think for a lot of people they feel that we wouldn't have had the concessions from government on fuel if it wasn't for those previous protests. But that's his view, and he's probably best positioned to know in that regard as it relates to farmers than I. Let's get real about Letterkenny City. That's the Donegal News lead. Letterkenny City is part of a multi-million euro master plan that will elevate Donegal's largest town to premier status in the northwest, according to campaigners. They want the county's economic powerhouse officially designated as a city and given a position that would see it grouped across the north of Ireland with Derry and Belfast. Shareholders like Donegal County Council, public representatives, business groups such as Letterkenny Chamber of Commerce and others are backing the campaign that emerged this week. The ambitious plan could include all Ireland investments from government in both Dublin and Belfast, and inter-county support from Leitrim and Sligo County Councils. This is a view to make Letterkenny a city, I suppose. Is it a city? It doesn't seem big enough. But then again, sometimes Dublin doesn't seem big enough to be a city. But it's just a name, and it's not related to its size, I presume. It's just really about status. I don't know what you think of that. 08660 25,000. The Derry News this morning, two nights of rioting condemned. Two nights of sporadic disorder in the Waterside area of Derry have been widely condemned. Police were deployed to the top of the hill, Irish Street interface on both Sunday and Monday night. Drivers and road users were advised to avoid the area of Chapel Road, Strabane, Old Road and Irish Street interface. And we were hearing about that, of course. as that was unfolding. Right, let us go now to the Nationals, and we will start with the Irish Daily Mail. And the story we've chosen there, taxpayers lost $35 million to flawed iPass contracts. Now, a lot of people are upset about how we're spending money. That's fine. But when you're spending money and it's not going anywhere, it should, I think, raise concerns higher. A flawed bid to secure new international protection accommodation has cost the taxpayer 35 million euro, and the bill is expected to grow further this year, the state auditor has revealed in his latest damning report. Five private accommodation providers took court cases against the state last year after their promised contracts were cancelled over value for money concerns. The Controller and Auditor General has said the agreement posed significant risks to taxpayers' funds and were of no value to the public in the first instance. Chief Auditor Seamus McCarthy revealed that agreements were not previously disclosed by the Department of Children and could cost the state millions more. The mishandling scheme began when the department sought expressions of interest from property owners to become international protection accommodation service providers in April of 24. Between 2022 and 2024, over 159,000 people sought asylum here. Pre-contract arrangements were entered into with owners of 15 properties so the department could meet accommodation requirements under EU laws. The property owners, subject to several conditions, would gain an iPass contract once buildings and standards set by the department. But property owners experienced issues in accessing funding required. And I just wonder if there was kind of a rush, really, to spend public money in this space without putting in all the checks and balances that should be there. 35 million. We've heard calls from groups and agencies heading up to the budget who have costed the interventions that they need that would make huge difference to real people's lives at much less than 35 million. So it's not to be sniffed at, and someone needs to be held accountable for that, he said, knowing it'll never happen. Right, one second, man. I lost my last story because I put it on the floor. Taoiseach signals pension rise will be higher than 750. So I'm reading this because it could be good news to many of you listening out there today. It's in the Irish Independent. The Taoiseach has indicated that the increase in the weekly pension will be more than 750 that has been so far, that has been on the table in budget negotiations. Micheál Martin told the Dáil that the coalition will fulfil its promise to bring the pension rate up to €350 a week over the lifetime of the government. He was responding to Cian O'Callaghan of the Social Democrats, who said the figure would be a betrayal and an insult. But Mr. O'Callaghan said reports that the budget will deliver a 750 increase in the weekly payment suggests the government is preparing to deal them another hammer blow. That would be a paltry increase. Well, then Micheál Martin went on to say that it could be greater than that, which I'm sure many people listening will be very keen to hear. Great. I don't mind flying. I don't really mind, you know, I mean, obviously, if you've got a fear of flying, right? I used to have a fear of flying, not so much. But the truth is, the fear of flying is death, isn't it? That's, I mean, you're not afraid to be in a vehicle unless you're claustrophobic. And thankfully, I've never had an experience that even has given me call to consider that might happen. I've never really experienced bad turbulence, but I'm not flying all over the place all of the time. So I can only imagine what it must have been like for the passengers on this flight that it appears a pilot wanted to hijack and crash. One of the pilots of an aircraft flying from the United Arab Emirates to Israel stabbed his co-pilot and appeared to try to crash the aircraft, Israeli Prime Minister Benjamin Netanyahu said yesterday. Israeli officials said they were investigating if the incident was an attempted terror attack on Israelis. The Fly Dubai aircraft was forced to make an emergency landing in Saudi Arabia after the apparent attack, with the two pilots wounded but other passengers safe, according to a statement by Tabul Airport. And this is one of the issues with the new security doors that seem to come in all of these planes post 9/11. The idea being that passengers can't make their way into the cockpit and overtake the plane. But what do you do in that situation when someone within the cockpit allegedly wants to crash the plane? They managed to get in, but I don't know. That's not the first incident. They're not all reported. That one is because it was associated with Israel. and they always seem to be on the wrong end of things according to themselves. But there have been a number of instances with pilots going rogue, as outlined there. On to the Irish Farmers Journal now, and IFA President Francis Gorman has called on the European Commission to ban Argentinian beef from the EU. The call comes on the back of recently published scientific research identifying poor controls on antibiotic usage in the country's feedlots, including off-label and unrecorded use. The study involved sampling feeds feedlots across Argentina for antibiotic residue in soils. So, in other words, the cattle would process a certain amount of it and then dispose of it in their waste. Obviously, some of the language they're using was the same language we heard about Brazil before the European banned their beef. I presume the European testing system will catch this if it's a problem. And of course, the less beef from other countries that is in the Irish market, the better is for Irish farmers. Isn't that the case? Right. And finally, Esther Ranson is a lady that many of you perhaps are very familiar with growing up. We watched an awful lot of British TV, didn't we, with the deflector systems and all that kind of stuff. So you'd have remembered her from That's Life. I don't really remember her, to be honest with you. Whatever she was doing on the TV at that time, I was too young for it to land with me. But for many people out there, they would have remembered her. She also founded Childline, which is an amazing legacy. And more recently, she was a campaigner for assisted dying. Well, legendary TV broadcaster and campaigner Esther Ranson has died aged 86, leaving a legacy of compassion and understanding. A heartbroken family have said that That's Life presenter, Childline founder and assisted dying advocate passed away following a long battle with lung cancer. Her family paid tribute to a most wonderful mother and cherished grandmother who they said will be remembered for her endless capacity for joy and was our sunshine. And I will be honest in saying, with all the coverage of her talking about assisted dying and how it was impacting her for a very long time, I actually thought she'd already passed. So I didn't realise she was still alive and then learnt of her passing there. But as I say, I mention it because it might be a wee reminder to things in the past, TV in the past that you've watched, etc. Before the break, I just want to give a plug, if you don't mind. It's for a very special fundraiser taking place today in memory of young Owen Brogan from Castleford in Carrigans. Now, Owen was a much-loved young man, a little blue hero, an honorary garter, and he was known for his wonderful wit, wisdom and infectious smile. But sadly, Owen passed away in 23, just 14 years of age, following a rare illness. Now, his family have very kindly donated an Angus bull, which is going to be auctioned at Raffo Mart today at 1 p.m. with all proceeds going to that brilliant charity, the Ronald McDonald House. And it's a charity with which was a huge support to Owen and his family during his lengthy stays in hospital. And apparently at the mart today, there's also donation buckets. So if you're around Raffo, please support it if you can. Now, you're getting a bit of decent money for your lambs and your beef. Dig deep, farmers. And also be generous with your donations for that Angus bull. It's at Raffo Mart at 1 p.m. today, and raising money for that charity.
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0: It's 19 minutes past nine. Councillor Declan Meehan joins us on the programme now. Good morning, Declan.
15: Good morning, Greg.
0: Good to have you back on the show. Right, we're talking now about Glen. The village of Glen. No public transport following changes to the bus which services or formerly serviced that region, I presume, the 974.
15: Yeah, so look, I've been on your show before, Greg, talking about the 974 and the need for, I suppose, more regular services and better connectivity to match what we have in the other area, which is the Fannet Head to Letterkenny local link service. Now, thankfully, there has been some additional services added on to the 974 route from Downings to Letterkenny. That started in July. However, it came at a cost of cutting Glen off the route. Now, this is absolutely not an attack or a criticism of Patrick Gallagher, the operators of that route. They were given guarantees by both the NTA and Local Link that the Local Link would provide a service funded by the NTA to link Glen back into the Patrick Gallagher service, that 974 route on to Milford and Letterkenny or to Downings the other direction. Everything was prepared for that, a transport plan, also a bus operator, I believe, as well lined up for it. But unfortunately, the NTA then turned around and said, go ahead with your changes to your timetable, but we don't actually have the funding to connect Glen. So the people of Glen now have no public transport for the past 2 months. There's no resolution in sight to this. There's no guarantee that funding will be secured to connect Glen back into that 974 route. And it's just completely unacceptable in a time when we should be increasing and improving public transport links, particularly for our rural communities. This is a massive step backwards.
0: It's silly, really, that this day and age we're seeing services being lost. Just one question. Do we know if the NTA's decision at all was based on how many people were using the service from Glen?
15: No, because they had already said, both to Local Link and to Patrick Gallagher, this is my understanding, that that they would provide the funding for it, that they were open to that, and they knew that it was originally on a licensed route. And I think that that holds a lot of sway. You know, when a route is licensed, it has, and for the NTA to allow any changes to that, they would have had to, I suppose, recognise that there was a need for Glen to be connected in. This seems to be solely budgetary. And this is not the first time that budgetary constraints have reared their ugly head. And this is just a lack of investment from this government in public transport in rural Ireland.
0: Just so I and the listeners have a clear understanding then. So the 974 route, is that a local link route?
15: It's not under the operation of Local Link. It's a local link, or sorry, a local public transport route that is operated by a private provider.
0: Now, Patrick Gallagher formerly, did he leave from Glen?
15: It went into Glen, yeah. So the bus would have gone into Glen on each of the services that run throughout the week and throughout the day. So Glen would have been serviced by the 974 by Patrick Gallagher.
0: Okay.
15: But it wasn't, has never been a local link route as such. Local link routes tend to go in with agreements with the contractors or where a private provider isn't providing a service which was the case, for example, for the Fannad Peninsula in through Rathmullen, Remelton and on to Letterkenny. Mm-hmm.
0: So this would then be a specific local link route that runs only from Glen to Downings and back. Was that what the plan was?
15: Yeah, the plan would have been to link in with the route that's operated by Patrick Gallagher, so into Kerrygart or Downings, to connect in with that, that would align with the times that the Patrick Gallagher 974 bus was going through. So it wouldn't have been any real degradation of service because there would have been linkage there onto Downings or onto Letterkenny, depending on what direction the passenger was travelling in. But I have been contacted by a number of residents in Glen flagging this over the past number of weeks. And obviously, part of that is the fact that we have come into September. People are going back to college. The summer holidays are over. This is a vital link for people living in Glen. And as I say, you know, this in this day and age, we should be seeing improvements to public transport. But over the current span of this current government, we have only seen degradations and no further advancements of public transport in our rural communities.
0: So how does this work then in terms of dealings with the NTA? Is it a case of saying, look, make funding available, put it out to tender? Did you say someone had already agreed to do it? It's about funding that tender? Or what's the next step here?
15: Yeah, so look, the main thing is getting funding and the go-ahead from NTA for this to go ahead. Now, from my communications with Local Link Donegal, Sligo, Leitrim, they had said the transport plan, which is basically the plan or the business case that they put forward to NTA, had been prepared, had been agreed to by NTA, and that an operator had been lined up to provide that linking service from Glen into the 974. The NTA then turned around and said that they didn't have funding at this time, which... You know, the mind boggles considering that the NTA gave the private operators, Patrick Gallagher, on the 974, the assurance and the guarantee that if they provided additional services on that 974 route, that they would pick up the Glen link into that.
0: Yeah. It's quite simple. It sounds complicated to explain, but it really is really quite simple. There was a simple plan in place and there's no funding for it. Right, we must inquire ourselves from the NTA to get some justification from the decision or when it might be reviewed, and I'm sure you'll keep your representations.
15: Absolutely, Greg. Thank you very much.
0: All right, bye-bye. Thank you very much indeed, Councillor Declan Meehan there. Well done to Councillor Meehan, says a listener, for highlighting this lack of an essential service. People in the Glen area are very annoyed about the removal of the bus service whilst neighbouring areas in the parish were increased. It's increasing connectivity the NTA should be doing, not disconnecting. Restore immediately, please, coming in from Eileen. Indeed, Eileen, we'll do our best as well to highlight the fact to the NTA that people are aware of this and the decision doesn't seem to make any logic. There's no point a neighbouring townland benefiting at the expense of its neighbouring townland. That doesn't achieve anything at all. And as I think we all agree, we should be enhancing these services, not the opposite. Talking about Letterkenny's city status, Letterkenny's already has the recognition of a city along with Derry, known as the Letterkenny-Derry City Region Area by the EU and by our national governments, comprising of over 319,000 in population. But there's different designations, and I get where you're coming from, but a lot of the Chamber, the Council and others who were very much part of forming that Letterkenny Derry City region, they're also behind this this plan to have Letterkenny deemed a city in its own right. There are obvious advantages to that outside the advantage of viewing the Northwest as a city. I mean, I'll be honest with you, in terms of messaging and what have you, what does Letterkenny Derry City region area actually mean? Honestly, I don't really understand what that means. I'm sure there are some benefits, but am I ever in this entire world and in my lifetime going to say to someone, I'm from the Letterkenny Derry City region? No. So I don't know what the function of it is. It's obviously in terms of attracting funding, reaching out to international investors and all that kind of stuff. But there's a difference between that and if Letterkenny were deemed to be a city in and of itself. How about not worrying about Letterkenny becoming a city at the moment and try and focus all the funds that would be used for that towards getting a better management system and Letterkenny Hospital, says a listener. Hi, Greg. Can you ask the ESB what's going on with the power supply in the area of the mountaintop? It seems to be going off a lot lately. Have we seen many power outages here? We have, yes. Yeah, so it's going off and on quite a bit lately. I don't know. Make sure, everyone, that you're reporting it, though, because if you don't report it, it doesn't get looked at. And I'm sure they have some systems that flag it, but you have to report. Yeah, the two pilots injured, and there just happens to be two trained pilots on board right before Benjamin Netanyahu has an election coming up. This is in relation to that Dubai flight. It was heading towards Israel. There's a lot of stories in the press at the moment that seem a little bit silly, but anyway, or don't make sense, but anyway.
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0: 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Right, is it going to be more expensive for you to shop? Let's find out. The man with all the bad news. I'm only messing. The man with all the news, Andrew Walsh, reporter, news reporter at the Journal. So the new online fee for shopping, Andrew, you've been looking into this. What might it mean for us?
23: Yeah, well, Greg, I suppose it is bad news for, you know, the Temu and Shein shoppers out there, or really anyone who buys, you know, cheap bits and pieces online from outside the EU, because from the 1st of November... there's going to be a new €2 handling fee on e-commerce goods coming into Ireland from outside the EU. And I suppose the important thing is that, you know, it isn't necessarily €2 for the entire parcel. It could be €2 for each different type of item inside it. So, I mean, that's also coming on top of a €3 customs charge that was only introduced in July. So in simple terms, you could now be looking at €5 in customs and handling charges for each item you've ordered before any VAT that applies. And, you know, that's where this becomes quite noticeable for people buying very cheap things online, because, you know, those charges can actually end up being worth more than the products themselves.
0: So this also is per item, is that correct? A lot of people will sort of load quite a few things into their basket and then pay for it, proceed the order. Some of these charges are based on the entire package, right? And then some of them are on the individual items. This latest handling fees, the individual items, even if they're packaged together?
23: Yeah, that's it. So, I mean, the Irish Revenue gave a really good example of this. So say, you know, if you go online and you buy a pen, a notebook and a key ring, and, you know, those three things together cost €10. But because they're three different products, you'll have that €3 customs duty on each of them, which is €9. That came in July. And now from November, you'll have this new €2 handling fee on each item as well. So that's another €6. You know, so these three items which you bought for €10, you've now potentially got €15 in additional customs and handling charges before any VAT is applied. And, you know, I think that's probably the easiest example for people to remember because, you know, it shows how quickly, you know, these small charges can stack up. But I suppose there's a small bit of good news because, I mean, it isn't counting every physical object in your parcel. If you've ordered two identical pens, for example, you know, they're treated as one item. So you'll have one €3 customs charge and one €2 handling fees. That's €5 in total. But yeah, again, if you've ordered those three different things, they're three different types of products, so the charges apply three times.
0: But of course, as soon as any of these charges were flagged, the previous charges were flagged, we would have seen more stuff being shipped from EU factories to sort of bypass that. And not unlike Donald Trump's tariffs, where he wants to sort of bring stuff back to America, I'm sure the EU, however it might advantage them, are hoping that some of the likes of Temu and what have you, you know, boost their presence in the EU. Because if, you know, these items are shipped from the EU, they're exempt from these charges, obviously. So, you know, they know their business model. They know what works. The likes of these Temu ETC, they're going to start moving more stuff and exporting more stuff or distributing more stuff from within the EU, surely.
23: Yeah, I mean, that's the hope from the EU anyway. The basic argument from the EU, I mean, it's customs authorities, they're dealing with billions of these small packages and products every year. That obviously costs a lot of money. I mean, Temu and Shein would be a big part of the background to this. Has been, you know, an enormous increase in goods coming from those two companies. I think it was almost 5.9 billion low-value items entered the EU last year. So that's about 16 million items a day coming into Europe. And 93% of them came from China. But, I mean, this applies to any country, goods coming from any country outside the EU. So, you know, whether you're ordering from an American website or from Great Britain, you can be affected as well. But, I mean, every one of these imports, it generates information. So that has to be processed in Europe and some packages need to be checked. So the EU is saying this fee, it's going to help pay for the cost of the handling, this huge volume in online shipping.
0: Okay, we'll see. Thank you very much for your time, Andrew. I do appreciate it. Look after yourself.
23: Thanks, Emil.
0: Bye-bye. That's Andrew Walsh, who is a news reporter with thejournal.ie. As I say, really often at the ground level, unless you can correct me if I'm wrong, these companies find a way to keep making the massive money that they're making and to avoid these tariffs rather than passing them on, because then you stop buying this stuff. Right, let us get to some of your comments here. On housing. Morning, Greg. I listened to Katrina on your programme yesterday talking about trying to get a house. An Irish girl, may I add. Her husband, a working taxpayer. But I bet you if any poor individual from Timbuktu landed here, they'll be given everything straight away. No wonder every young person is wanting to go away to work to get a house because it's not achievable to work an ordinary job and have a house in this country anymore. And I understand that. And I'm not here to sort of try and convince people to think any different way. But the bottom line is there's no one coming into this house, this country. And you know, if they're coming into this country, they're going into high-pass centres, etc. They're not being put in four-bedroomed houses that this family would require. I understand. I really do understand where this comes from. And as I say, that's all I'm going to say to try and offset it. But there's not one word in that text about the people that make the decisions. The local authority that removed Katrina and her family from the housing waiting list. The government policy, which, you know, and former previous governments, I'm not having to go at this government per se, the government policy that saw us not build any social housing for God knows how long. Thankfully, that's ranking up now. You know, the government that set the criteria so that you can lose your place on the housing waiting list if you happen to get another support from the state. Like, it's very easy for us to sort of say it's that personal or it's this person coming in here. And I get that. I'm not trying to convince you otherwise. But it's astonishing. It amazes me that the ultimate people that are actually responsible get off scot-free. No criticism. Let's read on here. Has she gone to her local TD? I presume so, but to what end? We had a similar issue, ended up having to give up work so we could stay under the income threshold. 12 years later, we're still in a caravan. Was there not a scheme the councillors had at their discretion at some point? What was it, a section something, something five? I can't remember what it was, where in individual cases like this that they had within their gift, maybe it was abused, I don't know, but they had it within their gift to sort of circumvent certain elements of planning if there was a very legitimate case to be made. Section 140s, was it? I don't know. Maybe they're gone. Good morning, Greg. The young lady that has been taken off the housing list should go to her local councillors, even the TD, senators and council officials in person to state her case along with her husband. The one thing I will say in that case, and this is not to diminish any effort that these people put in your behalf, it's just words. It's a terrible situation. My office will contact such and such. Oh, that's horrible to hear. It's really unfair. None of that gets a roof over your house, over your head, though. You know, it really, really doesn't. And there's other ways to do it. Right, now, meteorologist, former TV presenter. That's just two strings to the bow of Joanna Donnelly. Good morning to you, Joanna.
1: Good morning, Greg.
0: You've been talking about retail experiences. In fact, you've asked the question, what's blooming going on in retail? Talk to me about your experience and what you're flagging.
1: I had a bit of a rant online and I think I hit a nerve because I don't tend to go shopping as such an awful lot. I don't see it as a sporting activity, so I only do it when needed. But I had to get my phone fixed, so I was in a shopping centre and killing an hour. I went into a shop and went to buy a pair of trousers and when I came to checking out, they said, do you want to pay for a bag? I'm like, no, I don't want to pay for a paper bag with the brand of the shop printed on it. Not reusable, not cheap. I mean, they said it's only 15 cents. I said, well, that's 15 cents. That's my 15 cents. I know it sounds petty, but it just seems like another insipid way to take our money. And it's just not, why do you have to pay for a bag to bring home the goods that you've bought from the shop? It just seems a bit bizarre to me.
0: Yeah, factor into that sometimes, and in some of the big stores now, not only are you doing that, but you're also scanning and bagging your own stuff, if you know what I mean.
1: Absolutely. Yeah, yeah. And I tried on a pair of trousers and the zip was broken in the pair of trousers when I went to try them on. So they were already faulty when I took them off the rack, which is not uncommon, I think, to find faulty clothes being put out for sale. And I helpfully turned to the assistant that was manning the changing room and I said, these are faulty. I was just pointing out. Well, the look she gave me as if I was interrupting the most important meeting that had ever been conducted. And she snatched the trousers off me and didn't say a word of thank you or nothing. Like, sorry, you work here. I mean, is this actual customer service that we're looking at? So, yeah, you're paying for a bag. You're doing your own bagging. You're doing your own check-in and check-out. There's nobody there to help you shop. It just all seems like online shopping in a big room. You're not actually getting any customer service whatsoever, and definitely not the customer is always right. That's not true anymore at all.
0: Yeah, do you think they're giving up though? Because I noticed even some of the biggest retailers are saying, right, we need to start delivering. We need to start boosting our online presence. You know, like I'm thinking the likes of. I think it's at Penny's that are moving into the delivery side of things, citing click and collect working really well for them. So are they giving up on the retail? I'm not saying Penny's are, don't get me wrong. Like, in other words, are they losing sight of that experience that most of us actually want as they chase the online dollar?
1: Yeah, I mean, I know the car park for this shopping centre that I was at was absolutely jam-packed. It was the middle of the week and the middle of the day. So I don't know where the people get the money to shop if they don't have jobs, but the place was absolutely jam-packed. So there's clearly still demand for in-store shopping. The place was buzzing, but there was no... The service just seems to be further and further declining with increasing prices. And then additional prices, like I say, for the extra fee for the bag, that really isn't that much, but it just seems a little bit too much.
0: I think I've sort of, Joanna, if it was 10 years ago, a lot of the retail experience, you would have thought, what's going on? I've kind of become a little bit conditioned to it. I actually, at this point, don't expect the person who's behind the counter to be friendly or engaging. You know, I have actually come to expect that there'll be no eye contact, that they'll scan stuff and then point at the tap machine. Do you know what I mean? It's amazing how these things creep in.
1: And the tap machine will have another little tap machine asking you for a tip, as well as the decreasing service. This tip culture seems to have been creeping in too. It all seems to have just gone a bit mad. I wonder, is this because I had a birthday this week and now I'm 56, and I wonder, is this just old age? Do the younger people just accept that this is a changing world? But it just doesn't seem to be changing to be more pleasant. It just seems to be changing to take more money, where the large corporations just seem to be trying every angle to get more and more money out of us without giving us any pleasantness in return.
0: I wonder how much of human interaction there will be in 10, 15, 20 years. I mean, sorry to broaden out the conversation, Joanna, but I think these are these foundations are being set right now. You know, with how rapidly artificial intelligence, super intelligence, if you want to follow Donald Trump, how quickly that's advancing. And I think I'm seeing a soft change in people's sort of general interactions. I just wonder, how will humans interact even in just 10 years? I don't know. I think it's going to be really different.
1: Yeah, and I think they've already asked ChatGPT to stop sounding like your friend, haven't they? Well, you can't ask, even Google now goes straight to AI. I've stopped using Google because I don't want the simplest of queries to throw up an AI bot to answer me. So I've gone to a browser now where I can turn off AI immediately and request no AI images to be produced. Apparently, the simplest of ChatGPT queries to create an image costs as much as 50 kilometers of driving or 4 washes in your washing machine at 40 degrees. I think if we thought about how much energy we were using every time we asked a stupid question, I don't mean genuine uses of AI. I'm actually a huge fan of AI for its real purpose, like for example, in weather forecasting, it's like it was built exactly for weather forecasting, you know, huge data processing and pattern matching. But if people would just pause a moment and think before they use it for the everyday common nonsense, the volume of energy being used is frightening on the scale that it's being used at, especially when you consider its impact on my line of work, climate change. It's not a nothing thing. And this idea that we're going to be interacting with machines is a devastating impact on human relations and human health and mind health. So, oh gosh, we went from paper bags to the end of the world.
0: But because I'll tell you why. I think it's actually part of a shift. You know, it's like, do you know when you spot a weather system about 8 or 9 days away out in the middle of the Atlantic or something, and there's subtle influences before it hits us. It feels a little bit like that with these sort of societal changes. Joanna, thank you so much for your time. Joanna Donnelly, meteorologist, of course, a very familiar face. And also, I must say, a future guest on the Greg Hughes podcast. That'll be going out really, really short. We had a lovely chat with Joanna. She's a fascinating, interesting person and has a fantastic story too, just about life in work, but I suppose more pertinently in media in her situation.
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0: Right, let's have a look at that weather forecast. I've three screens in front of me and every time the weather forecast opens up on a different one. Well, sunny spells, just a few isolated showers today. Outbreaks of showery rain will develop across our region during the late afternoon and spread eastwards during the evening. The rain may be heavy at times. Temperatures 14 to 16 degrees in moderate southerly winds, increasing fresh to strong near the west and northwest coasts. Right. Just to let you know, by the way, that we have a new podcast for you on Friday morning at 11 a.m. Noel Cunningham, who you probably think you know an awful lot about. But Noel's an incredibly interesting man and has had a very interesting life. And we discuss his growing up in rural Donegal in the 50s and 60s, or the 60s and 70s, sorry, as a young man who felt very different to other young lads when everyone else was playing football and manly things, in inverted commas. He didn't feel that way. He didn't feel part of that. He felt lonely, he felt isolated. He obviously had his challenges with alcohol, and they impacted his life. And still today, of course, there's lasting impacts in that regard. And then he changed things around with an intervention or a comment from his niece. And how his career has progressed since then is a remarkable story. So that's live from 11 a.m. on Friday, and it's going to be really, really popular. You can watch that on Spotify and listen on Spotify. You can listen to it on our website here, and you can watch it on YouTube and Amazon Music and all that kind of stuff. And Ruben Keaveney, DJ Rebuke, hugely popular podcast released last Friday. It's available for you right now in all the usual places. Let me see. On to the budget and small businesses. Greg, I have a small business and I'm dreading the budget next week. My ESB contract expired yesterday and the cheapest unit rate I can get is 9 cents per unit, more than what I was on for the past year. 28 cents to 37 cents. That's a dramatic increase. Ruben Keeney, by the way, is the gentleman's name. Sorry, I made a quite an error there. Thank you very much for correcting me on YouTube. That's an extra €900 per month. I'm sure this budget will push many small businesses finally over the edge. And that's it. You know, that's a really, really interesting and a very valid point, because in a lot of these SMEs, the margins are small and there's only so much you can pass on to customers. It depends on what business you're in, of course. But how then do you just shoulder an extra €900 a month just because your ESB contract expired? You know, that's a pain. And there comes a point where you have to say, right, you know, I don't want to be a busy fool here. I'll have to jack it in, which is not good for us. Regarding the current recruitment campaign for the new community hospital in Letterkenny, it's come to light that HSC are currently recruiting in India for nurses for the new facility, when so many of our Irish nurses and newly qualified nurses are struggling to find work in Ireland. I'd like to know how this is fair and why the HSC is not prioritising recruiting Irish nurses. Well, it's an open system and you can't necessarily target particular races of people. I think most of us would recognise that in 2026. The reason they're going to India is because the staff, they would argue, aren't available here. And in fact, recently, whether you know it or not, they've increased. There was a rule as to how many people that you could employ from outside Ireland. in the likes of certain areas, certain industries, certain services. The HSE was one, and I think it was at 50%, and that's been done away with now, so they can hire more. So we put the question to the HSE because a number of people pointed this out, and we wanted to give you an official answer from them, whether you agree with it or not. So the HSE are currently recruiting in India for nurses for the new facility. We asked on behalf of the listeners, when so many of our Irish nurses and newly qualified nurses are struggling to find work in Ireland, we'd like to know how this is fair and why the HSE do not prioritise recruiting Irish nurses. That was how the question was put to the HSE. The HSE is an equal opportunities employer. We value diversity and welcome staff from every background. The HSE is operating in a fiercely competitive global healthcare recruitment market across all professions. And while we always continue

0: Reason or author, we only have a couple of minutes, so unfortunately you're going to have to plug the Living Daylights out of this, or discuss the Living Daylights out of this. We don't have time for a big long chat. I don't know why it was scheduled this way, but we're talking about the installation of a plaque of Paul Edmund Strzelecki.
1: Yeah, Strzelecki, yeah, a Polish man, wore many hats, a geologist, an explorer, humanitarian, a philanthropist in many ways. He was born in what would have been the Prussian Empire, part of Poland and Russia. They had to flee. His family were aristocratic, noble people. His father was a count, went to live in England, educated in Edinburgh, and then later at Oxford, and then went exploring. At that time, exploring was a big thing. The heart of Africa hadn't been discovered. Went exploring China, ended up in Australia. To make a long story short, in Australia, he gave the name to the highest mountain in Australia, Kuestosko, after a Polish revolutionary. And that's the highest mountain in Australia. So this is the man we're talking about. Make it a wee bit shorter than the story. He eventually finds his way back after being in Australia to Ireland, to England first. And while he is there, there's the British Relief Association. These are philanthropists, bankers, wealthy people that see what's going on in Ireland during the famine, 1846, 47, 48, that time. And they raise money, and they raise about £500,000. Now, to put that into modern terms, that's about 80 million euro. To feed the people of Ireland. The British government had the policy of laissez-faire, laissez-aller, to leave things alone and work itself out. As for these people, said, no, we need to do something proactive. And he took on the role of how this money would be spent. And he travelled to Ireland. And so he was responsible for Sligo, Donegal, Mayo, that area. And in particular in the Glenties area. And at that time, there would have been, say, 8 workhouses in Donegal. So the Glenties area would have hit into Donegal town and right into Dunloe. That would have been that area. And so what he decided right away was quite revolutionary, was the money that he had and how he would spend it was to feed the children first and to clothe the children. So he went into schools and he said, this money must be spent by the Board of Management and the teachers on the children, feeding them. He also asked the local tailors to clothe the young people. And the big thing then was hand washing, because typhus and fever was spreading. So he was quite revolutionary, and he was a Catholic, but he wasn't into this idea of people having to change religion because of getting, you know, superism, as it was called, taking the soup. He wasn't into any of that at all. So they estimate that he saved about 200,000 lives in Ireland.
0: Okay, we're going to treat that as a teaser, if you don't mind, Joe, because I think there's just been a slight scheduling error, because I have no end of questions, and maybe before that plaque, or very shortly after that plaque's unveiled, we might reconvene, because yes, this man sounds like a very, very interesting character. Thank you so much for your time. We'll be back to you. That is Dr. Joe Kelly there, that plaque being unveiled on Monday. So, as I say, I wouldn't mind finding out more about Mr. Paul Edmund Strzelecki. The Polish ambassador is actually up in the county, if I'm not mistaken, for that. Right, now, we'll be back with much more on the Greg Hughes Show after we take a break for the news.
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2: Good morning, it's 10 o'clock. Donal Kavanagh at the news desk. A 64-year-old man who died after getting into difficulties in the water off a beach in Alvor, Portugal at the weekend had been living in Donegal. Michael Carroll, a native of London with family roots in Cork, had moved to Churchill 6 years ago. Portuguese media say when emergency services reached the scene on Saturday morning, he had already been pulled from the water by members of the public, with lifeguards on duty nearby trying to resuscitate him. However, efforts to revive him failed. Arrangements are now being made to bring Mr. Carroll's body back to Churchill. A Donegal TD has told the Dáil that households impacted by defective concrete are particularly vulnerable to rising energy costs. Speaking in support of a Social Democrat call for windfall tax to be imposed on energy companies, Deputy Charles Ward highlighted the fact that households that are affected by defective concrete are significantly worse off because they're trying to heat a home from which heat regularly escapes through cracks. Deputy Ward said nobody should be making outrageous profits at the expense of people struggling to put food on the table.
3: I've seen firsthand households impacted by defective concrete who are significantly worse off because they're trying to heat in a house that costs 30% more because the house is basically cracked. They cannot heat in them and they're in poverty. Direct poverty as a result of failed government policy. And this continues. Heating oil in Donegal alone is 50% dearer than it was last year.
2: As the government prepares the final plans for next week's budget, the opposition parties are set to announce what they would do if they were making the decisions later today. Labour, Sinn Féin and the Social Democrats will all launch their alternative budgets. The opposition parties are seeking tax cuts, social welfare hikes, energy credits and a second tier of child benefit. A solution to the Drumcree standoff in the north hangs in the balance this morning. Portadown Orangemen say they will not accept any deal that requires them to walk away from what they see as their right to parade down the Garvahy Road. However, a representative of the Garvahy Road residents say they're prepared to accept a document setting out a possible resolution to the dispute. Journalist Amanda Ferguson says both sides have remained tight-lipped about what exactly is contained in that document.
4: I would love to know what was in it, like most other people, but what I suggest was in it was something that didn't involve the orange men walking down the Garvahy Road, because it's not acceptable to residents for them to do so.
2: Demand for family care in Ireland is expected to rise by at least 49% over the next 15 years. An ESRI report says the ageing population will put growing pressure on both unpaid family carers and formal care services. Almost 300,000 people already provide regular unpaid care, and it's expected that the state will need to strengthen support for carers and expand formal services to meet future demand. The ESRI's Dr. Sheila Connolly says the population aged 65 to 84 is expected to rise by almost 60% by 2040, while the number aged 85 and over is projected to more than double.
5: These are the age groups that use a lot of healthcare services, a lot of social care services, and there are the main groups that receive family care. So based on these changing demographics, we're finding that the kind of the need for family care is going to increase somewhere between about 49 and 58% by 2040.
2: Only 44 fines for dog fouling were issued across the entire country last year. The figure has been released by Vision Ireland as it highlights how dangerous it can be when dog owners don't clean up after their pets. Donegal County Council was one of 17 of Ireland's 31 local authorities which didn't issue any fines for dog fouling in 2025. Kevin Kelly from Vision Ireland says despite fines being increased recently, the problem is getting worse. And what's necessary is more enforcement.
6: If you are increasing the fines, people have to also feel that there's a chance that they're going to be caught or they're simply not going to bother picking up after their dog. There does need to be a greater level of enforcement. It's a very unpleasant thing for it to get caught up in the roller tip of a long cane or any other mobility aid for that matter, particularly for somebody who's blind and vision impaired who can't see that the dog poo is on the bottom bottom of the cane, then the cane's folded up.
2: A largely dry start today. Sunny spells and just a few isolated showers this morning. However, outbreaks of showery rain will develop during the late afternoon, heavy at times. Top temperatures 14 to 16 degrees Celsius in moderate southerly winds, increasing fresh to strong near the west and northwest coasts. Showery outbreaks of rain will continue and slowly clear eastward overnight, with clear spells developing, cloud forming from the west toward morning. Lowest overnight temperatures 10 to 12 degrees Celsius in moderate southerly winds. 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Check all the day's news on highlandradio.com. But for now, from the news team, good morning. The eviction notices for this Thursday morning, the 1st of October. The tragic death has occurred in Portugal of Michael Carroll, Church Hill, formerly of London, UK. Funeral arrangements will be announced at a later date. The death has occurred of Seamus McTague, Carol Naff, Moville. Seamus's remains will leave Emma McLaughlin's funeral home, Station Road, Carndonagh, this afternoon at 3:30, going to his home. Funeral from there on Saturday morning at 11:30 for Requiem Mass at 12 noon in St. Pius X Church, Moville, followed by burial in Ballybrack Cemetery. The Requiem Mass can be viewed at movilleparish.com. Family time, please, from 9 p.m. to 12 noon and on the morning of the funeral. Family flowers only, please. Donations in lieu if desired to Huey's Corner and Serenity House, Moville, care of any family member or Emma McLaughlin, funeral director. The death has occurred of Aisling McFadden, Lynn Wee, Bohur Stéphan, Galway City, formerly of Falkara. Reposing at Irwin's funeral home, Bohur Irwin, Galway City, tomorrow from 5 p.m. until 6:30. The funeral will arrive at St Mary's Church, the Tladda, Galway, on Saturday from Requiem Mass at 11:30. A private committal service will then take place at Shannon Crematorium in County Clare. Aisling's Requiem Mass can be viewed on dominicanstladda.ie. The death has taken place of Sister Patricia McMenamin, Our Lady of Apostle Sisters, Ardfoyle Convent, Cork, formerly of Rathmullen. Requiem Mass at 2:30 tomorrow afternoon at Ardfoyle Convent, Ballintemple, Cork City. Burial afterwards in the community cemetery. The Mass will be streamed on mycondolences.ie. The death has occurred of Tony Laverty, Kinnaglug, Mallon Road, Carndonagh. Tony's remains will repose at his home today from 12 noon until 9 p.m. Funeral from there tomorrow, Friday, at 10:30 for 11 o'clock Requiem Mass in Sacred Heart Church, Carndonagh, followed by burial in the adjoining cemetery. The Requiem Mass can be viewed on the parish webcam. The family home is private, please, before the funeral tomorrow morning. The death has taken place of Teresa Rogers, Nae O'Donnell, Anagri, formerly of Kilrain, Glenties. Teresa's remains will repose at the family home today from 12 noon until 8 p.m, followed by rosary. Funeral Mass tomorrow morning at 11 in St. Mary's Star of the Sea Church, Anagri, with burial afterwards in Kilrain Graveyard, Glenties. Family time, please, before the funeral tomorrow. Family flowers only, please. Donations in lieu if desired to Dunloe Hospital Patients Comfort Fund, care of any family member. The death has occurred of Brendan Doherty, Goose, Acton, London, formerly of the Mullins and Glentoher, Carndonagh. Funeral from Kelly's Funeral Home, Station Road, Carndonagh, this morning at 10:40, going to Sacred Heart Church, Carndonagh, for funeral mass at 11 o'clock, followed by burial in the adjoining cemetery. Brendan's funeral mass can be viewed on carndonaghparish.com. The death has taken place of John Madlin, Claggan, Church Hill, reposing at St. Columbkill's Church, Glendowen, with funeral mass this morning at 11, followed by burial in Temple Douglas Cemetery. The Requiem Mass can be viewed at churchservices.tv. Family flowers only, please. And the death has taken place of Thomas Richard Cassidy, 6 Ross Lee, New Buildings, Londonderry, and formerly of Inver Donegal. Funeral service this afternoon at 1 o'clock in Drumconnor Methodist Church, Inver, Donegal, followed by burial in Convoy Presbyterian Church Graveyard. donations to EasyLink Community Transport, care of Terence McClintock Funeral Director, or online. For family information and more details regarding wakes and funerals, please go to highlandradio.com.
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8: You're very welcome back to the programme. 086 60 25,000 is the WhatsApp and the text number. Give us a call if you wish to on 074 91 25,000. Some of your comments coming in so far this morning. Why is Jamie Bryson getting so much media attention, even on the BBC? Why? What are the views of the 00 leaders' spokespeople? What is the view of the Donegal-based Orange Order, the churches, etc.? I don't know. He's put forward as a he's put forward as a spokesperson. He seems to have a respected voice. He gets the airplay, as you talk of there. So why? I don't know. You see that lots. You see that a lot, though, in the media. Some people just are very accessible. Just heard Joanna on your programme highlighting customer service, etc. And I agree, but I want to also say charity shops have also got so expensive. Some are quite good at taking a few euro off, but there are some that are charging way too much for items that are being donated. All right, interesting. And thanks to Councillor Declan Meehan for highlighting critical transport issues in Glen. There's a lot of talk about increased rural connectivity. So why was Glen completely disconnected? That comes in from Michael. And I would agree. I would agree that we shouldn't be going backwards in that regard. Mr. Michael Leddy, writer, blogger, director. Hello.
9: Hello to you, Mr. Greg Hughes. It's good to see you.
8: Looking very resplendent. Is that a cloth cap we have on today? No, it's not. Very good. Okay, I get you. Right, now, social media, and you're like me, you enjoy social media, you see the benefits of it. As a contributor, as a receiver of information, do you believe the situation is with social media? You believe it's becoming less social? Are we focusing specifically on Facebook?
9: Yeah, Facebook, I think we should lead off with, because that's how it started. I'm a member of a group, a member of many groups, and like yourself, I'm sure, and many people. The Nostalgic British TV, Film, Adverts, Radio and History Group. And there are 217,000 members in that group. And it's enjoyable, harmless fun. I've been involved for years just as a member. I don't really contribute, but you see lots of clips of Wurzel Gummidge and Markham and Wise and the usual kind of lark. A few days ago, one of the administrators put up a post, and that's really what prompted this. And he basically said membership activity has dropped, particularly in the last year, but it's at an all-time low. There's just less posts, comments and likes than ever before. And he was asking the question, what could be done to fix the group and make people engage more? Now, I, like a lot of people, I'm sure, listening to this, have thought for a long time that Facebook itself is what has changed. And I just commented on that for him. And I said, look, just my opinion, I think the group's great. I don't see it very often, but I don't see groups at all very often. And I just made that comment. And then a little later, I put up a short video and I did an experiment that I think a couple of my friends have done since. And it's worth doing if you use Facebook a lot. Go to your Facebook feed and just scroll down and take note. How many of your actual friends do you see now? Mm. Like, do you see the people you know in real life? I did this and I videoed it and I put up a 2-minute video where in the 2025 things that I did see, I didn't see any of my friends. I saw a small number of groups that I am a member of. That group that I had just posted in before I made the video popped up 4 times, which makes sense. The algorithm giving me back what it knew I engaged with. But the majority of what Facebook gives you now, and this goes back to what you said, Greg, about it being less social, it's not the friends you know. It's not the celebrities you already follow, like Greg Hughes. Mm-hmm. It's the groups that you're already a member of. The algorithm pushes you towards groups they want you to join, celebrities they want you to follow, And there were suggestions for people you may know during the little session that I did of 2 minutes. And that's really what the algorithm is for a lot of these social media sites now. I mean, Twitter has definitely gone to heck since Musk took it over.
8: In relation to Facebook, you know, like, if you're talking about sort of seeing friends' posts, maybe you're engaging less with your friends on Facebook. And the algorithm is saying, all right, okay, he doesn't seem too interested in Greg anymore. He might have looked at one of his posts, right? But,
9: Oh, yeah, I know what you mean. But I would say that's true, but it starts with them showing you less. If you think back 8, 10, 12, 14 years ago, your experience of logging in would have been different because you would have seen 20 of your friends pretty much in a row, maybe 3 groups. And there would have been people in that you wouldn't have engaged with. You would see someone that, you know, you might see Mary or Tom or someone that maybe you hadn't engaged with on Facebook in a couple of weeks, but it would still show it to you. So I think you're right. We do engage less, but it's because they show it to us less. I mean, unless you go searching, unless you type in somebody's name and specifically go looking for them, which I don't think really does, you do rely on the feed.
8: I get you. There are a few works around, though. There are separate feeds. There's friends-only feeds.
9: Yes.
8: Right, so you can go into that, and you can add 30 friends into a favourites list. And you can start posting more interesting stuff. Not you, people. I don't mean it funny, but, you know, talk about AI slop.
9: Yeah.
8: But we can post more interesting stuff. I have great interaction on my Facebook page.
9: Do you find though that the interactions is a percentage only of your followers? Like with the group, with the two, like I also admin a group, and it's only got 3,000 members. It's a comic book group, but I was looking back to our feed about an hour ago, just checking, and even though we have 3,000, the majority of the posts of this week are engaged with by about 200 to 300.
8: Yeah, I get you. 500. But that, to be honest with you, Michael, I think a 10% activity rate's not bad, really, because you know yourself, people dip in and out of stuff, your mind, you know, this is why TikTok works so well, because TikTok will pick up almost immediately that you are sort of slightly disinterested in comics and switch you straight on to whatever you watched 8 seconds of before. I just wonder, you know, like, there could be 100 of people in that page dead. I don't want to be you. You know, another 500 could have had a child. And I think a 10% engagement rate's pretty decent.
9: Yes, but again, it comes back to the contrast of what it was like.
8: Yeah, true. What you mean. Yeah, it was, you know,
9: that's the issue. And again, everything you're saying is, of course, completely true. And I think our lives are more full and we have new sites like Threads and TikTok. And I do agree with what you're saying. But his observation was simply that we don't have engagement anymore in our group. And I can see in my own posts, like, I mean, I would put up the odd skit years ago and I would put up, you know, jokes and things, particularly when I was still doing stand-up on a regular basis. And I would comfortably expect, you know, somewhere between 70 and 100 engagements or something. Particularly coming back, people would make jokes back to me. And then I noticed myself in recent years, nobody sees what I put up, so I just stopped putting. I
8: mean, okay, but let's put it like this. The one thing about social media now, you have to work at it. It's not your job. But say, for instance, and I don't think maybe Esther Ranson would maybe necessarily fall into the topic of that group. But if you were to post sort of a clip of her from That's Life ages ago and say, what's your favourite memory of That's Life, or, who was your favourite guest or item, or what other programmes did you enjoy seeing her on, or do you remember Kenny Everett taking the hand at her, or whatever it might be. And sort of, so the post is a call to action and there was more of that. Is there not a possibility that it could breathe new life into that group?
9: There's a lot of posts like that. People will put up Tony Blackburn. There was a thing up about somebody had a picture this week. I don't know, it was his birthday or something. I didn't read it, but I saw them putting up and obviously asking people to talk about, growth.
8: So they're all calls to action. So really, the truth is, though, we are, you know yourself, Michael, when something's free, we're the product. Every fourth post is an advert. The stories at the top are completely unusable. It's like one story, which then wants to send you to Instagram or Threads, and then it's an ad. So is it the reality? Is they're trying to push us to a paid model? Do you think that's what's happening?
9: Listen, I'll tell you, and I can absolutely back up what you just said. I also run a blog and I review comics. And in the past, not in recent years, but in the past, we say maybe 2 years ago, usually over Christmas when I have extra time, I'll throw in 50 quid just to see what the reach will be like.
8: Yeah.
9: I found the couple of times I've done that, it's worth the money, because you find that a post that might be seen by 100 people will be seen by maybe 20,000 people. They'll just push it. So you're right. You're right. If it's free, we're the product, and they want us to engage with as much as they possibly can, join every group under the sun because it looks good for them. But ultimately, if you want your own stuff seen, they expect you to ching, ching. And it's worth it, but I'm not going to do that for just a hobby.
8: It's a shame, because I think we and lots of people listening sort of were in the glory years of it, where they were trying to build the user base. Maybe the philosophy was more about, you know, a worldwide town square where we could all exchange views and share ideas. And I suppose with the proliferation of AI and trying to pay for all their servers and all that kind of stuff, that those glory days are gone.
9: It was, I agree.
8: It was good times, wasn't it?
9: A half hour. You get a cup of tea, a chocolate bar, and you could spend a happy half hour or more just seeing what your mates were doing, see what the crack was in town, or just, you know, just joining into a group, and you just didn't see all this stuff that you're not already connected to.
8: And then they try and create things like Blue Sky or Threads. Well, Blue Sky, for an example, and it's just too sanitized for me as well, too. So when you do try and create something, I suppose, that harks back to bygone times, there's no huge appetite for it either. No. We're just dinosaurs, Michael.
9: Oh, 100%. And I hear that you're probably aware of this. The guy behind MySpace is coming back, and the two guys who kind of originally were at the development of Facebook, they're coming back with, I think, a MySpace version. Again, this was already restarted years ago, but the idea is to double down on the social aspects. But I wonder, is it too late? Like, as you said, I'm not going to really reinvest any more my time, I don't think. I think maybe that ship has sailed, and we are just dinosaurs thinking, oh, do you remember the good old days of 2014?
8: Kabir, it's lovely to see you again. We shall convene more regularly, I think. Thanks so much indeed.
9: Thank you, Sam.
8: Brilliant stuff. That is Michael Leddy there. How do you think social media has changed? I think I'm very lucky in that my Facebook page, because I don't block anyone, and I think a lot of this comes down to sort of blocking and not liking people's views. I like all views. You know, some of them I might recoil and go, what? But I want to hear everything. I want to see everything. And I think I still have something what's close to the old Facebook page, because I've got people of all different backgrounds, all different views, all over the place, you know. And I think sometimes, and I say this is separate maybe to what Michael is saying, that we are going, oh, I don't like what that person is saying, and blocking them or unfriending them. And you do end up sort of in a little bubble of people that just agree with you. And I think that does harm the kind of stuff you're exposed to as well. I don't know. What do you all think? 086 60 25,000.
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11: It's Thursday, October 1st, Jackpot Day. Playing for the jackpot prize of €20,200 on the pink sheet. The reference number is S19. It's week 40. The jackpot number is 46. This number can come out in any position from the next 10 numbers drawn. Today's numbers are 63, 60, 81, 56, 86, 18, 3, 27, 89, and 47. 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
8: Now, let's say good morning to former Garda Sergeant Christy Galligan. Thanks for joining us, Christy. And it's off the back of an observation, I suppose, a real-world interaction with how we report and deal with what are relatively minor instances on the roads.
15: Yeah, well, it was just yesterday it brought to my attention when I was heading down to from the back road, as is known in Letterkenny, Convent Road, onto the junction of Old Town on the Glenties Road there. There was a traffic accident between a van and a car. One collided to the back of the other. And was one woman standing out on the junction of the road directing traffic. This is in the afternoon. Now, I rang it into the Gardaí at around 2, I think they have the times there, 2:43. And I reported the matter. I was put through to the Gall Centre in Galway. And they were to dispatch a Garda Patrol car out onto scene. I then went about my business, and roughly nearly an hour later, I came back to the same traffic accident going the opposite direction, and it was still in situ.
8: Just in relation to the timeline there, Christy, your initial call was directly to the station, was it?
15: Directly to the station, who put me through to the call centre.
8: Right, and it's the call centre, not the local station, it's the call centre then that would dispatch the vehicle.
15: Yeah, that's correct.
8: Okay, that seems like an extra layer of bureaucracy that perhaps we don't need.
15: Yeah, absolutely. And I think, you know, heretofore we rang the local Garda station to dispatch the car immediately, or somebody on the beach or somebody on a bike or something, and that matter could have been dealt with within a matter of minutes. Now we have to go through a call centre, which is another layer of bureaucracy created by the new reforms. And then an hour later, here we are again. The same accident, two drivers, the car still waiting for the Garda on scene. This could have been done because you could have walked from the station down to the Old Town within 6 or 7 minutes and have that matter dealt with if you had a Gardaí in the beat. It is really ridiculous at this day and age that if we can't deal with minor incidents like that and deal with them quickly and correctly, how are we going to deal with major incidents? Because we have a town that has major problems.
8: Okay, well, just in relation to that, Christy,
15: management.
8: Though, I presume the calls are triaged, right? And it became clear quite early on that this was a material accident with no occasion, with no injuries, right? So you say, how are we to deal with more serious injuries or serious instances, sorry? Is it not likely that the Gardaí that would be available to deal with that were actually dealing with more serious injuries? And unfortunately, it creates inconvenience, but that had to wait. Does that not prove that the system's actually working, even though it doesn't seem like it is?
15: Not necessarily, no. The problem here is that when I rang back the second occasion, I was informed that the patrol car was on multiple different calls. Now, whether they were triaged or not, I'm not sure. Mm. But it's just the simplicity of having somebody on the beat or somebody on the street that could have dealt with that accident within a matter of minutes, rather than waiting over nearly an hour by the time it was dealt with. And I don't understand. At this present day and age, when they're talking about increased recruitment and retention or anything else, that we cannot get Gardaí out on the street or on the beach to deal with minor incidents like that there, thereby releasing the patrol cars from those incidents. Now, we could look at the traffic accidents in another way. Those material accidents could have been dealt with very easily by both drivers exchanging names, addresses, exchanging insurance details, etc., etc. And most people have phones now, so they can take a picture of the accident itself for the purposes of the insurance company. And that's how it should be dealt with, rather than having to call the Gardaí every time it's a material accident.
8: Yeah,
15: you know.
8: I think the insurance companies. I think the insurance companies might have a say in that, because whilst you might shake hands on the side of the road, things can change a week or two down the line. I get you. Like, is this not what? Yeah, exactly. Is this not what we should be using the much underused Garda Reserve for? You know, like, obviously they're not going to be on call for major instances out in patrol cars, but they could be on the beat. Could respond. Presumably, if they don't have the authority, we could give them the authority to... Really, this is a paperwork thing, if the truth be told, isn't it?
15: Yeah.
8: Like, is that not what really an extra... The Garda Reserve could be employed for? You would know better than I what they're supposed to do, but I know there's probably former Garda Reserve members listening to me right now saying, well, when we were Garda Reserves, this is the stuff we wanted to do.
15: Yeah, I know, and I know that there are very small numbers of Garda Reserves at the present moment in the force itself overall, and that's a pity, because it's really, you know, it frees up the full-time frontline members, where there are small minor incidents like that there that could be dealt with by the Garda Reserve force, but unfortunately we're not recruiting enough, even, never mind the full-time members, but even reserve members into the force to deal with these matters. And that's, therein lies another problem. As again, it comes back to recruitment, retention, and where the resources are allocated are a big thing as well. Most resources now, as you see, from anything coming out of Temple Moor, is heading towards Dublin or major urban areas, whereas the small rural areas or even large town areas like Letterkenny here, there's a lot of deficiencies in the numbers of members.
8: The one of the big things for me here, Christy, and what the key thing here is missing, is this centralisation of calls. So that person answering the call in Galway is not considering the thousands of people that are going to be impacted through delays. They're treating that, I would guess, Christy, as if me and you clipped wing mirrors on Lough Salt Road. And they're going, right, there's no harm there. We're going to send them out to this DV incident and whatever, because, if that call was triaged locally, they would say, right, we need to get down to that, because the town is going to be chock-a-block. I can't imagine anyone in Galway is considering the traffic complications in Letterkenny. And that's where I think, you know, this remote control of Garda Resources fails, because it's treating it the exact same, I would guess, as me and you clipping wing mirrors in a back road.
15: Yeah, I mean, when somebody down in the call centre that has no idea of the demographics of a town like Letterkenny and the problems that are inherent in relation to traffic congestion, all that is happening and all the complaints are about traffic congestion around this town, that they have no idea what it's like for the people or the commuters in or around town when an accident does happen, whether it's minor or major. All they're doing is dispatching the nearest Garda patrol car to that. And unfortunately then, since we split up, we no longer have district cars, or we only have Donegal North and South. So again, resources are very tight, where you have Donegal North, Donegal South, you have Gardaí maybe in Mulford being dispatched to an accident in Burt, or you could have Gardaí and Letterkenny dispatched somewhere else outside the local area. So, you know, the problems with reforms are all sound very good and maybe sound great statistically, but the reality on the ground is much different.
8: Thank you very much indeed, former Garda Sergeant Christy Galligan. There's a serious issue when a town, and they want it to be a city the size of Letterkenny, can be in gridlock almost because of a material incident like that. I.e., what's a material incident? It means, you know, the bumper's crumpled, the back bumper's hanging off, but no one's injured. It's an absolute pain, right? But that should be able to be cleared quickly, I contest. Staying on the roads in and around Letterkenny, can people be more careful at Tommy Key's roundabout? I was cut off twice. I had also gotten beeped at and I was obeying the road signs. It's a free-for-all at the moment. I don't know. Is that the one down at the... is that the one sort of across from Arena 7? I presume it is, isn't it? I don't know what they're doing there. at all. I don't know how it's going to work. There's an interesting section of that road as you come down from the mountaintop direction, whereby they've squeezed two lanes in where it seems like the road's only designed for one. And then there is another lane for traffic turning up that road, which is a squiggly line on it. I've never seen the likes of this squiggly line before in the past. You will not get a bus, a lorry or anything up that road if they're turning left up Business Park Road. I don't know what the story is. But anyway, this squiggly line, it's a new thing for me. And I just don't see how that junction is going to work really, really very well at all, I could be wrong, but I don't think so. There's a survey that all of you need to get involved in if you're in and around Letterkenny and care about the traffic. We'll hear that argument for you after these.
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8: On the programme now, we have Tony Forrester, who is CEO of Letterkenny Chamber, and people in and around Letterkenny, business owners, staff, are being invited to take part in a survey. It's a quick one. Tony, this is logical, but explain the logic behind it for everyone.
20: Well, really, we're just trying to get some factual information, Greg. You know, it's we all have stories, we all have anecdotes, and people go on your show and talk about that. But I suppose there's no, we've never really done this type of thing before, where we're just asking people to tell us the factual, you know, exactly what's happening in their daily lives. And we think that would, we think if we have some data, that gives us more sort of, I suppose, information to bring when we are talking to our elected members, when we're talking to the executive, and when we're talking to ministers.
8: Yeah, and is this sort of going to try and capture the reality of traffic in Letterkenny at different times?
20: Yeah, well, that's what we're asking. We're asking people to tell us, you know, when it affects them, what time, you know, is it every day? Is it 3 days a week? You know, how long they're delayed for, and where they're delayed. Now, it won't be perfect. You know, we put it together in the last few days, but we thought it would be useful information to have. And it's all anonymous, you know, so we're not asking people to give us their names or anything.
8: Mm-hmm. And the survey, it's a 5-minute survey. It's laid out, you know, what routes do you normally use? What time do you use them? What is your, you know, what days? Is it every day? Is it some days? And I think really what we are going to see is, and this is, the data is going to be important because data doesn't lie. We're going to see a town that, you know, can almost feel pretty empty at certain times of the day, and at other days completely inaccessible. At other times of the day completely inaccessible.
20: It really is hard. You know, I mean, I drive around Letterkenny, I come into Letterkenny every day. It's really hard to get an actual pattern of, you know, exactly when the problems are. Because some days you'll think, oh, maybe there's going to be traffic and there isn't any. And then another day you'll come in and there's traffic. So but I suppose where we're trying to be is as proactive as we can in this, and where there is no magic wand, as everybody keeps saying, we're at capacity. There probably are some small things we could do, but we're just trying to get some information. And I suppose then on the back of it, we're trying to encourage people to come into Letterkenny. You know, during the day you can generally get around, and we, you know, our businesses will need people to come in shopping, particularly at this time of the year.
8: Are we getting any official or anecdotal information from businesses as to if, you know, footfall trade is being damaged?
20: Well, you're hearing a bit of anecdotal evidence. I mean, and that's part of the thing we're trying to find out as well. So we had put this on one of our WhatsApp. We had talked about this in one of our WhatsApp groups, which actually prompted us to do the survey. And people had, you know, been adding in a few anecdotal things. So we want to just gather that properly rather than, you know, the same people kind of telling us the same thing. So, but, you know, retail's tough all over the country at the moment. There's, you know, everybody will say that, but we just want to make sure that, I suppose, local people still use their local town and use their local businesses.
8: Yeah, but there's no sort of firm evidence that businesses are being damaged by the traffic delays and the works going on around Letterkenny.
20: Well, we are hearing the footfalls down.
8: Mm.
20: You know, I have no strong evidence of that, but we are being told the footfall is down.
8: By businesses, and they would know best. And in terms of
20: they know their businesses. But I will say that my office is near Dunn Stores. I shouldn't advertise them, but anyway, the car park around here was very busy the end of last week.
8: Yeah.
20: For some reason, which we
8: back
20: couldn't
8: to
20: really
8: school,
20: fathom
8: I imagine, is
20: either.
8: It?
20: But we think maybe end of month. You know, September's a tough month for people. So in a way, you know, and now a full car park then causes its own problems. But, you know, it was good to see traffic. It was good to see people and shopping.
8: So as the CEO of Letterkenny Chamber, and I suppose speaking on behalf of you know, the executive, its members, what might come from this information? So once all this information is gathered, let's just say we find out that there are major pinch points at certain times of the day. Let's just say it's determined that actually changes to the road layouts have created problems that are really, really quite significant. When you present this information, what are you looking for it or from it from the powers that be? What are you going to do with it, and what do you hope they do with it?
20: We would hope to just bring it to the decision makers, explain what we have done and show them our data. And if we have any ideas, we've also asked at the very end of the survey if anyone has any small ideas or small improvements that they think could work. You know, people have mentioned layouts, slip roads, a whole lot of different little things. If there was any of those that could be workable, we have mentioned before, and we will never hide behind this, we have asked for yellow boxes on various roundabouts over the years, and they haven't appeared, so we'll keep that pressure on as well.
8: Okay. Do you anticipate that this survey, and when it's forwarded on to those who may have some authority, the TII, are going to have a big say in yellow boxes, for an example, that it will be actioned upon? Go ahead.
20: Well, you hope so, Greg, but you can only try. You know, our business, you've seen what people in the local business community have done already, you know, by putting out social media posts and stuff like that. You know, we can try. And I've been at this a long time, and sometimes you have to just keep battering the door and hoping that you get some results. We are at capacity. We need to see the 10T built. There is absolutely no doubt about that. And we have to keep the pressure on that end of things as well, because that road will make some difference to Letterkenny.
8: Does the chamber have...
20: Other roads are required as well, but that road in particular, we've been waiting for it for a long time.
8: Yeah, I'm starting to question the impact that will actually have on the traffic issues at this stage, personally.
20: Well, I think at this stage you have to say, well, anybody who isn't coming into town centre should be able to use that
8: road. I'd be fascinated to know, and neither you or I know, I'd be fascinated to know what percentage of traffic is actually looking to pass through or around Letterkenny, because there's so much going on, the hospital, the ATU, the schools, the businesses, you know, like when you look at all of that, I'm really, really curious as to how much Letterkenny traffic doesn't need to be there at a particular time.
20: It's really it's the dual carriageway four lane road option that people will be able, who are going up to Business Park Road or anywhere else, will be able to go off on that lane, on that road, whereas the rest of us who are coming into town can come on the other road.
8: And finally,
20: so we have to just, you have to hope it's going to happen and happen as quickly as we can get it.
8: And finally, Tony, is there an agreed chamber position on the active travel works?
20: We have never said we're against it. We would prefer that, we always said that it should be, it was, I have this pun because I can't think of any other expression, the cart before the horse. And we wrote that in our submissions, that we felt it was, we're doing something in advance of getting the right infrastructure. Mm-hmm. And, but it was a lot of money, I suppose, coming into the county. Mm. And I suppose that's what they, you know, they decided. And they had meetings. And you can look at, the other problem is you can look at the roads, you know, on a plan, on a piece of paper. But you don't know until they're starting to be built whether what they're like, really.
8: Okay.
20: So these are quite extensive work. So it'll be interesting to see when the traffic lights are actually turned on, what effect that will have.
8: It will be interesting. Thank you, Tony. That survey is going to be available on Letterkenny Chamber, on their website, social media. The news organisations like ourselves are going to be carrying it as well. Click into it, follow through the links, and let's see what comes from it.
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8: So a mixture of sunny spells, just a few isolated showers about. Outbreaks of showery rain, though, will develop across the region during the late afternoon and spread eastwards during the evening. That rain may fall heavy at times. Temperatures 14 to 16 degrees in moderate southerly winds, increasing fresh to strong near west and northwest coasts.
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8: Good morning to you, Chris. How are you keeping?
1: Very good, Greg.
8: I don't know which mic you're on. Lee Gooch was fiddling with them, so here we go. Right, huge for Donegal Town. Tesco is opening a new store down there, and my understanding is it's going to be, you know, up there with the size of the one in Letterkenny or other big stores around the place. And that's just one of a series of big businesses that are coming into Donegal Town. I want to say Donegal Town, really what they're doing is they're going into South Donegal, because obviously the bigger the store, the bigger they're offering, the more prepared people are to travel. But there are jobs, and you know, Tesco's a pretty good employer. There are good jobs going.
2: Yes, the interview process already has started this week. They are taking on around 90 people, full-time and part-time. It's a big story, of course, for Donegal Town, that catchment area. It'll probably lead to, you know, less leakage, people going to bigger towns, including Letterkenny, Sligo, Enniskillen. So keeping people in that area. Big hinterland, of course, Donegal Town. And they are due to open in late November, the big new store there. So just in time for Christmas, no doubt it'll be busy. And of course, with a new store, there'll be that novelty of it and people trying it out. And it'll be a significant employer.
8: I sense it's going to be one of their biggest, busiest stores, I have to say. And, you know, as you say, too, it's going to pull shoppers from other major shopping areas. More jobs up for grabs: Tata Consultancy Services, TCS, and Zeus in Letterkenny.
2: Yes, they are both recruiting at the moment. And certainly the labour market, it's tight at the moment. A lot of employers are finding it hard to get staff. Mm-hmm. It's not so much a case of a high staff turnover. It's actually getting people for the jobs. Tata Consultancy Services, over 100 vacancies at the moment. Zeus are continuing to recruit. So it's a positive picture here in Letterkenny. There are a lot of jobs. Now, people coming into Letterkenny, like in other places, you know, there is this housing issue, which, again, that is a factor. And some of these jobs, they can be very well-paid jobs, but people may be looking at Letterkenny. Are they able to get the accommodation? Are they able to move here? Mm-hmm. So it's an interesting situation, Greg. You and me are old enough to know, you know, back in the 1980s, 15% unemployment, and it was a different picture altogether.
8: For sure, because statistically we're at full employment. Yeah. But there are a lot of people in seasonal work that might now start saying, right, I need something that I can sort of get the full year out of. So there are options, and a lot of people live in and around Letterkenny. You don't have to move to Letterkenny per se. I comfortably travel half an hour to work every day, for an example, right? ATU, it seems to be just on an upward trajectory the whole time. And I know, speaking to people within it too, there is that sense expansion and growth and recognition and more good news.
2: Yes, Atlantic Technology University, ATU, it's been recognised as being among the top 5% of higher education institutions globally. Now, this is its first time that it's appeared in the Times Higher Education World University Rankings. Now, this is a prestigious rankings. It's only the second TU in Ireland to be included. Technological University in Dublin is the other one. And as you say, you know, it follows on back in, I think it was April 2022, we had the formation of ATU with Galway Mayo Institute of Technology, Letterkenny and Sligo Institutes of Technology. So this is another very positive step, and it just shows the strides that are being made and continued investment in all of the campuses as well. So it's a very bright picture.
8: Right, indeed. We'll circle back if we've time for more news, but I want to get to the podcast itself to make sure we have time. And you've three guests on the pod this week. Chris, your first guest?
2: Yes, I've been speaking with Highland Radio CEO Sean Quinn, who joined me in studio to reflect on last weekend's Highland Radio Customer Service Awards. Over 500 people at the Mount Errigal Hotel.
8: 600.
2: A great night, sort of five broad categories: hair and beauty, house and home, lifestyle, motoring, retail. What Sean was particularly blown away by was the fact that, you know, the place was oozing with positivity. And great support for one another, because, you know, great to get nominated, the old cliche, everybody just to be nominated is an achievement in itself. But there was genuine applause and people delighted to see maybe competitors going up and receiving their awards. And this was something that he spoke to me about.
3: It blew me away, because I watched it with my own eyes, that the people who were waiting in anticipation to see did they win, that the first thing they did was they clapped the company that had won in their category. And that was not just in one. I saw it across the evening in various categories where they were shaking hands as they were going up or when they were coming back down again. And to me, that made my night, Chris, because

0: these awards are different because you've been put there by your customers, so you have one, which is great.
1: The knock-on publicity from it, because through social media, you know, everybody's getting congratulated, they're sharing pictures from the night itself. So there's great exposure for all these businesses as well.
0: Talk about phenomenal. A fashion show. My word. Yes. Stunning. Yeah. Stunning. And the lads did well too. Right, let's go
1: and, to just say all the winners, if you go onto the Highland Radio website, onto social media platforms, different categories, you can see who won, and Highland Motors, the overall winners. So congratulations to all involved.
0: And I actually had that category too. It was great to see Highland Motors get the recognition they deserve. Good news for Donegal College. Well, good news, a change of branding. Is that how you'd frame it?
1: Yes. Now, we touched on this several weeks ago. Donegal College, it's the new identity for further education and training in the county. It still comes under the Donegal ETB. So there's a lot happening at the moment if you want to upskill or reskill, return to education. And significantly, you know, a lot of people who are in employment previously may not have looked at courses because there would have been a charge, a fee, it could have been quite expensive. So many of these courses are fully funded, so you don't have to pay for them. Some are part-time, some full-time, some are a hybrid, there's online, so lots are there. Now, Adele McElhinney is the marketing officer, and there's a couple of open days coming up, and she's been telling me more.
2: If you're eligible, if you're in the workplace, then most of those courses are free. And we're flexible in delivery. We have full-time, part-time, evening provision. So we sort of meet you where you're at with that. We also have digital webinars going on. We have short courses. We have longer courses on a range of topics. And we can also support your business, Chris, through bespoke training. So if there's something in particular that you think that there's a gap in your particular business, we can speak with you about that and meet your needs.
0: Right, and a brief mention of the third guest, Chris.
3: Yes,
0: as you're so blooming busy, it's eating into my time too.
1: Yeah, a new business in Raphoe. Tasha McCarr is the woman behind Forever Young, specialising in non-surgical facelifts. She's been very encouraged by the response she has got so far, and you can hear all about that in the programme this week.
0: Love it. I love the diversity of business too. That's fantastic. The podcast available today from when?
1: After 2 o'clock.
0: Very good. And it's on Sunday. And if anyone wants to contact you, it's on Sunday on the radio, sorry, after six. If anyone wants to contact you,
1: businessmatters@highlandradio.com is the email address. That's the best way.
0: Chris, always look forward to you calling in. Thank you very much indeed. We're back with you tomorrow morning at 9 a.m. Stay safe and stay tuned. John Breslin is around the Northwest next.
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8: Good morning, it's 11 o'clock. The headlines on Highland with Donal Kavanagh. A 64-year-old man who died after getting into difficulty in the water off a beach in Alvor, Portugal on Saturday morning had been living in Donegal. Michael Carroll, a native of London with family roots in Cork.

0: had moved to Churchill 6 years ago. Arrangements are now being made to bring Mr. Carroll's body back to Churchill. Letterkenny Chamber has launched a survey to gather evidence of the impact traffic congestion in Letterkenny is having on local businesses and their staff. CEO Tony Forrester says there is a lot of anecdotal evidence and stories from people relaying their own experiences on radio, in the press and on social media. However, she says they now want to gather empirical evidence that can be collated and used in future discussions with officials within the county and nationally. A Donegal TD has told the Dáil households impacted by defective concrete are particularly vulnerable to rising energy costs. Speaking in support of a Social Democrat call for windfall taxes to be imposed on energy companies, Deputy Charles Ward said DCB-affected homes incur higher energy costs because heat regularly escapes through cracks. The Health Minister is inviting public sector unions to meet with the government to agree a new pay deal. It comes more than 180,000 workers engage in industrial actions, with hospitals and schools likely to be impacted over the coming weeks. A worked rule is already in place. Complete strike action hasn't been ruled out by unions. A one-day strike is scheduled for next month. It follows the collapse of pay deal talks. Minister Jennifer Carl McNeill believes a solution is possible. And just 44 fines were issued for dog fouling by local authorities across the country last year. 17 of them, including Donegal County Council, failed to issue any in 2025. That's according to new figures gathered by Vision Ireland. The charity is calling for greater enforcement, particularly after on-the-spot fines for dog fouling increased to €250 last month. There are the headlines. We're back with news headlines again at 12 noon.
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5: It's music and chat through until one with me, John Breslin, here on Highland. Let's start with this from Aztec Cameron.

There's a bowl for sale at Rafo Mart today. Not news in itself, but this is a bit different because it's an auction, actually, and it's in memory of young Owen Brogan from Castlethird and Carrigans, who died 3 years ago, just the age of 14, following a rare illness. And his family have very kindly donated now a fine specimen of an Angus bull. So it's going to be auctioned today at the Mart at 1 o'clock, and proceeds going towards Ronald McDonald House, which is accommodation in Dublin and near the main hospitals for those who want to be near a child who is getting treatment. And if you want to bid for the bull, well, that's at 1 o'clock today. There's going to be donation buckets at the Mart as well, but that is at Rafo Mart today.

0: get hurt.
1: Competition on the show again today. This is for a €50 Homeland gift card. So for a chance to win, once again, a little piece of audio, a short intro. We just want to know the name of the singer. Have a listen. And have another listen, actually. It was a bit low that time, I think so. Still a bit low. There we go. So if you know who that is, we just want the name of the singer. The singer and the song, if you like, but just the singer will do. And text or WhatsApp it into us for a chance to win a €50 gift card for Homeland. It's courtesy of Homeland and Letterkenny. They have a busy week this week because tonight they have a Get Winter Ready event. And aimed mostly at farmers, because there is a talk by Tommy Doherty from Chagask about the current schemes and grants. Also, John McAloon, who's a vet, about animal health through the winter months. And then Jonathan Smith from Nutrius Animal Feeds will talk about winter nutrition. So that is tonight, arriving from 7, and then the speakers will be from 7:30. And also tomorrow and Saturday, they're celebrating their 5th birthday at their current location in Ballyrea in Letterkenny. And they're doing that with, well, offers and things like Spin the Wheel with some great prizes. Tomorrow we'll be there broadcasting live. The Dulux dog will be there as well. On Saturday there's going to be lots of children's activities. So it's quite a bit happening at Homeland over the course of the next couple of days. A reminder, by the way, of that little musical intro. Sounds like this. If you know who it is, don't forget to put your name and your location with your entry, 086 60 25,000.
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1: It's now 17 minutes past 11. 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

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Even if it's just something as simple as putting up a few posts on Facebook or Instagram or whatever. Well, there is an event coming up now this Monday at an Kirch Hotel in Gweedore, and it is with Niamh Shields of Dewey Digital. And this is presented by Letterkenny Chamber. It's a 60-minute workshop on what to post, where to post, how to make your marketing work harder. So if you're spending time on social media, but you're just not sure what's really making a difference, this could be for you. And you can register for free. Just go on to letterkennychamber.com. And that is happening this coming Monday, the 5th at 10.

There's a pub in Mayo that's closed. They couldn't find anybody to take it over with the same name. So it's closed now. And a famous pub in itself, it's in Achill. It's McLaughlin's Bar in Achill. And it's been run by four generations of the same family over 156 years. So a lot of history attached to it. So the current owners wanted some McLaughlin's to take it over. That hasn't happened. They've been running it for over 40 years. And they did want somebody else to pass the pub on to, but the catch was that they had to be McLaughlin's. So there's McLaughlin's up this part of the world, you never know. Anyhow, Josie, this is Josie McLaughlin, he was born upstairs, and himself and his wife fairly recently started to think about passing the pub on. And no one in the family interested in taking it, so they have announced their retirement after 43 years running the pub. And they say they have a lot of great memories, but it's time to let it go. And the final pint was poured at the weekend. So they have been trying to find a new owner for quite a while. In fact, last year, Heineken got on board and they put up billboards in different parts of the world, in other countries. And they say there's been a lot of interest, but that hasn't turned into a sale. So now the final pint has flowed and the doors are shut because they haven't been able to find someone with a McLaughlin in order to run the bar. This is Paul Mescal's sister, Nell. This is called Settles.

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raised by a request from my mother, Una McGlynn, from Letterkenny. And Una, this is from your son, Philip. Philip McGlynn, happy birthday. Happy 90th, Mum, says Philip. So I hope you have a great 90th. There is a big charity weekend this weekend in McIntyre's in Dunkaneely. So it gets underway tomorrow night, continues Saturday and Sunday. It's raising money for the Donegal Hospice. There's going to be live music, there's going to be food, there'll be a charity auction, a big raffle, and there's a €1,000 travel voucher as a first prize, or you can take the cash. There's a €500 hamper, there's a Pater Morgan framed signed jersey. So plenty happening. And that's at McIntyre's Bar in Dunkaneely this weekend. Well, there's usually plenty happening there, but especially this weekend, raising money for the Donegal Hospice. Now, there is a chance to win a €50 Homeland gift card today again on the show. We've got a musical intro for you. Have a listen. If you know who that is, then let us know. 086 60 25,000 by text or WhatsApp with your name and your location with your entry. And you could win that €50 Homeland gift card. It's courtesy of Homeland in Letterkenny. Lots happening there this week. Tonight, they've got a big winter ready night with talks about grants and schemes and animal health and winter nutrition and so on. And then tomorrow and Saturday, they're celebrating their fifth birthday. In fact, we're broadcasting from there tomorrow.

Josh Holland together with Prince Buster. Switzerland's glaciers are being badly impacted by climate change. In fact, they've lost nearly 20% of their mass in just 5 years. And this year has been the second biggest melt on record. And this is from a new study that's been published after what was a record hot summer. And ahead of that, there was a winter with little snowfall. So they've been badly impacted this year. And experts say that there'll probably be no ice on many of the glaciers in 10, maybe 15 years. So over the last 5 years, the melt rate is more than twice as high as any five-year period. Locally in sport, it's a big weekend because in Donegal there's the senior championship men's semi-finals, two big games, and there is the women's final as well. And there's been an objection because the chairman have lodged an objection with both Donegal and Ulster. So the two teams, it's a Termin against St Junans in the women's final on Sunday. And St Junans have been something of a surprise package this year. And it's a surprise maybe even to them that the game is actually at O'Donnell Park. The final is at O'Donnell Park. That's where it's scheduled for. And Termin, well, it's their eighth consecutive year in the final. So they're going for another county title. So will it again be Termin, or will it be the surprise package in this year's championship, St Junans? But there's been an objection lodged because the final is set for O'Donnell Park. So we'll see what comes of that. Around the northwest, here's some music now from Owen Ferry. This is Miss You.

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1: This weekend, Jerry Guthrie's Country Weekend comes to the Clanree Hotel Letterkenny from Friday 2nd to Sunday 4th of October with a fantastic weekend of country music and dancing. 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
6: A cloud moving in this afternoon with some patchy rain, and it'll turn breezier as well towards evening. Top temperatures 13 to 16 degrees. Tonight, variable amounts of cloud and some showers in the early hours. As the night goes on, it'll turn mostly dry.
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That is Neil Diamond. Now, if you want to get out into nature and find out more about nature, there's a few walks and events this weekend. Starting tomorrow evening, there's a bat talk and walk. A lot of us are sort of freaked out by bats, but they're marvelous creatures. And Angus Kennedy will be explaining more. It's not just Angus, by the way, on these, but there's other experts as well. But this one in Rathmullen, it's meeting up at the St. Vincent de Paul Centre tomorrow evening, and it's the Antashka Donegal branch and Nature Northwest is presenting this. So it's a talk about bats here in Ireland, and indeed bats from around the world. And then head out into the area with some bat detectors looking for bats to see if they can see actually any bats on the move. So this is suitable for 8 years and up. And that is the same for the walk on Saturday, because there's one out at Garten. It's Garten Lake Area Nature. And the lake has a whole tapestry of habitats that influence the water quality in the lake and also the Lennon River catchment. So this is a walk and a talk. Starts off at the Glebe Gallery Gardens, and then there's a short bus ride to some of the surrounding habitats, chance to look at plant life and some bugs and find out how they help with the water quality. And if you want to take part in that, it is from 11 o'clock. That is on Saturday morning at Garten, meeting up in the gardens there. And also on, they're both this weekend. Then on the 17th, this is one for the diary, it's Saturday the 17th of October in Dunluce and the Poison Glen, where there's some of the cleanest water in the county. So they'll be looking at that water quality, and over at the start of the Poison Glen Valley as well, looking at the blanket bog over in that area and a rhododendron control project. So the meetup for that is at the Lakeside Centre. Anyhow, more details online if you like, just to go to Nature Northwest, or I'd imagine Antashka if you get the Donegal branch and go to their socials or whatever. But tomorrow evening from 7 o'clock, that's for that bat talk and walk in Rathmullen. And then this Saturday morning out at Garten. Oh, when I

Ethan Evans and the Mully Rocky Bay. In our competition, we asked you, we played a little song intro and asked you who it was. It was, of course, Noah Kahan. The song was Sixth Season. We just wanted to know the name of the singer. So it's Noah Kahan. And our winner is Jackie Quill from McNeely Villas in Letterkenny. So Jackie, you win today's €50 Homeland gift card, courtesy of Homeland in Letterkenny.

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6: Thank you, John. Good afternoon. A 64-year-old man who died after getting into difficulty in the water off a beach in Alvor, Portugal on Saturday morning last had been living in Donegal. Michael Carroll, a native of London with family roots in Cork, had moved to Church Hill 6 years ago. Arrangements are now being made to bring Mr. Carroll's body back home to Church Hill. Letterkenny Chamber has launched a survey to gather evidence of the impact traffic congestion in the town is having on local businesses and their staff. CEO Tony Forrester says there is a lot of anecdotal evidence and stories from people relaying their own experience on radio, in the press and on social media. However, on today's Greg Hughes, she said they now want to gather empirical evidence that can be used in future discussions with officials within the county and nationally. A motion backing the government's remediation scheme for social homes affected by defective concrete has passed in the Shannon. Fianna Fáil Senator Niall Blaney welcomed the passage of the bill but urged the government to ensure that people in SI homes outside the main council housing developments are not sidelined. Deputy Charles Ward of the 100% Redress Party was in the public gallery as the motion passed. The Health Minister is inviting public sector unions to meet with the government to agree on a new pay deal. It comes as more than 180,000 workers engage in industrial action, with hospitals and schools likely to be impacted over the coming weeks. While a worked rule is already in place, complete strike action hasn't been ruled out. A one-day strike has been called for later this month. It follows the collapse of pay deal. It follows the end of the last public sector pay deal with no deal on a future agreement.

0: Minister Jennifer Carl McNeill says she believes a solution is possible. And a Milford area councillor has expressed serious concern that the village of Glen has been left without any public transport link following changes to the timetable on the 974 route. Councillor Declan Meehan says changes were brought in July with Glen taken off the route, but a transport plan was announced for the Glen local link service. However, the National Transport Authority has advised it currently does not have the funding required to commence the service, leaving Glen effectively isolated. Councillor Meehan says that's not acceptable. We're back with these stories and more in full at 1 o'clock.
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Well, it's unlikely that any of us will ever have a day like Krista Pike had yesterday in Tennessee, because she was become the first woman in the state in 200 years to be executed. And this was yesterday morning at 10 o'clock. And just an hour before the execution, an appeals court said that it should be halted. So then it went to the Supreme Court. And hours later, they said that the execution should go ahead. So they overturned the appeal. So then, at 7:30 yesterday evening, she was taken into the... This was for a sentence from 1996, going all the way back to 1996. And she was convicted of the murder herself and her boyfriend. They were both 18 at the time, and they were convicted of stabbing and beating their 19-year-old classmate. Now, she doesn't deny the killing, but her lawyers say that the state should have considered her age at the time and also mental illness and a history of sexual abuse. She was raped from the time that she was a toddler. So it was a very sad case all round. But then yesterday evening, she was taken to the execution chamber and she was given the drugs. She was strapped to a gurney. There was media witnesses there. There was other family witnesses there. So she was strapped to a gurney. Even saying it just sounds so barbaric in this day and age. But she was given a lethal dose of pentobarbital, is what it's called. And she then remained awake. In fact, at one stage, raised her head and asked one of the officials if her arm was supposed to feel the way it was. And roll on to 8:30. Then she was given a second dose of the drug, but she could still be heard because I think the curtains are closed, but you could still hear through a microphone or snoring. She could be heard snoring, actually. And eventually the microphone was cut off just before 9 o'clock. And then from a spokesperson from the Department of Correction in Tennessee, spoke to reporters and couldn't really say much, said couldn't give any information really about what had happened, but that the execution was being stopped and that there was going to be a stay of execution. And they said that nothing about the day was normal. In fact, there's 7 other people who have survived an execution team's failure to access a vein. And that's normally what, or that is what can go wrong. But as someone from the Death Penalty Information Centre, there is such a centre in the United States, it seems, but someone from there said, no one has ever stayed alive after receiving the drugs. So the drugs were administered, not once, but twice. But Krista survived. Now, I'm not sure where this leaves her or her case or what the future holds, but just such a bizarre course of events that unfolded yesterday in Tennessee, Knoxville, Tennessee.

In other stories today, 2,000 Scotch pine saplings have been given to primary schools around the country. This is for National Tree Day, which is today. Children being encouraged to get outside and plant a tree. Why not? Good day for it as well. And Celebrity Traders is on tonight. This is on BBC. And it's got a great lineup because there's the actors Michael Sheen. Michael Sheen seems to be sort of transitioning from serious acting into more light-hearted and more TV parts. He's actually fronting a TV quiz show now shortly. Because he started out as a stage actor and then screen acting and very accomplished. And so now he's doing Celebrity Traitors and presenting a quiz show. Why not? If he's able to do it all, why not? Michael Sheen, anyhow, will be there. And also Richard E. Grant, another well-known figure. James Blunt is going to be in it. The comedian Rob Beckett. And there's former model Jerry Hall, once married to Mick Jagger, of course. There's Irish interest because comedian Joanne McNally will be in there. And a presenter on Love Island, Maya Jama. She is one of those taking part, Ross Kemp from EastEnders and others. Anyhow, gets underway tonight on the BBC.

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1: It's Thursday, October 1st, Jackpot Day. Playing for the jackpot prize of €20,200 on the pink sheet. The reference number is S19. It's week 40. The jackpot number is 46. This number can come out in any position from the next 10 numbers drawn. Today's numbers are 63, 60, 81, 56, 86, 18, 3, 27, 89, and 47. 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

Cats from The Cure. Now, is being a bit late an Irish thing? Or am I just generalising too much? According to this new survey, anyhow, turning up 15 minutes late is fashionable. But once it hits the half-hour mark, that's when tardiness turns into rudeness. Well, that would be proper rude. Half an hour late for something. Almost a third of people said that they tell their friend who's always late an earlier time. You know, we have this one of these in every friend group. And if, you know, you're organising something for 8 o'clock, you tell them, yeah, we're meeting up at 7:30. Although usually you only get away with that once because they're so cute, then they'll check with somebody else after that. And they'll still be late. And a quarter of people said that saying, I'm 5 minutes away, is the biggest lie that they tell their friends. Not the man around about, I'll just be 5 minutes.

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Stephen Linnett during Irish Music Month. It's just me, or does that seem like the longest month in history? I think it started in August. Anyhow, whether it's an actual month or whatever, it's just a period of time where independent stations around the country get behind Irish artists, play more songs by Irish artists, more mentions, more pushes for gigs. And this is all in the hope as well that more music might be bought, you know, more tickets will be bought for gigs, more merchandise, that sort of thing. And all supporting some amazing Irish artists along the way, obviously. Hello to DJ Shay Mulholland and Miss Jess McGarrigle, who are on the way to Galgorm for their wedding tomorrow. Well, I fancy you. And hello from everyone on the bus, especially Ray. And says, tell the bus man to get a move on. Oh, would you relax? You'll have plenty of time for, well, for everything. And you'll have a great time, no doubt. So best luck to Shay and Jess. Here's Celine Dion now.

The dates for our big Christmas parties. Well, they're not actually Christmas parties, they're bingo parties. But they can very easily double up as Christmas parties because they're great nights. We had one last year, we're having two this year, they were so popular. And this time in Buncrana and in Bally Buffet. So it's Buncrana on Saturday the 21st of November and then in Bally Buffet, the Villa Rose Hotel on Saturday the 28th of November. So it's a lot of fun, and there's a top prize as well. This is, you know, it's bingo with a bit of a twist, a bit of a difference, but there's a genuine top prize of €1,000, which will be won on the night. But there is also dance-offs and lip-sync battles and glow sticks. If in the group chat, if they've finally made a decision and you want to get the tickets, just go to our website, highlandradio.com.

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5: Cloud moving in the afternoon with some patchy rain on into the evening. But tonight then, variable amounts of clouds, some showers early on, but as the night goes on then, turning mostly dry.
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Benson Boone, Magical. Sorry, Mystical Magical. If you're married, what age were you when you got married? It seems that newlyweds are getting older. A new analysis shows the average age of the older partner is now 38 and the younger one 36. In fact, more than one in four are 40 or over when they get married. Whereas back in 1975, the average was 27 for the older partner and 24 for the younger. So, yeah, definitely a shift there. ATU, Atlantic Technological University, is now in the world's top 5% universities. This is in the Times Higher Education World Rankings. And ATU is only the second technological university in Ireland to be included after TU Dublin. And it's an amazing achievement considering that it was just set up over 4 years ago. Just over 4 years ago. And, of course, it was an amalgamation of three ITs. It was Galway, Mayo, Letterkenny and Sligo. But these Times rankings are seen as the most influential assessments of university performance around the world. So now ATU has been placed in the top 1,800.

Best wishes to Rachel and Sandu on your wedding day tomorrow. This is from Mary and John. I'll be there before you close the door to give you all the love that you need. Gotta leave a light on. And a big birthday today for James McGrath from Buncrana. In fact, happy 50th today, James. This comes from Mickey, so enjoy your birthday. Big roundy birthday. Last one on the show today. Here's Paddy Casey.

Well, we're out and about tomorrow. We're live, in fact, from Homeland Letterkenny, there to help them celebrate because they're marking their fifth birthday. Well, they have a lot on tomorrow and also on Saturday there. We'll get more details. We'll find out what the scoop is tomorrow. Thanks to Shannon Wilkin for producing. Lunchtime news and sports up next. I'll chat to you tomorrow live from Homeland.

0: It's semi-final weekend in the Donegal Senior Football Championship with two huge last four encounters to come. And both are live on Highland Radio this weekend. Throw-in time on Bally Buffet, 7:30 on Saturday, will feature the meeting of St Eunan's and Gweedore, with the second semi-final on Sunday afternoon from 4 back at McCool Park in Bally Buffet, as the holders Neve Connell take on Glen Swilly.
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7: Good afternoon. It's 1 o'clock. This is the Lunchtime News on Highland Radio with Donal Kavanagh. In this bulletin, the PSNI's chief constable has opened a policing board meeting by saying it feels like the world is watching as the Drumcree dispute continues. Last month was the worst September on record for hospital overcrowding. 12,200 patients treated in inappropriate locations nationwide, over 1,600 of them in the Northwest. The health minister is inviting public sector unions to meet with the government to discuss a new pay deal. And Letterkenny Chamber launches a survey to gather evidence of the impact traffic congestion in Letterkenny is having on local businesses and their staff. Late remarks here with sports news. That's coming up at around 1:15. All that to follow, but first, a 64-year-old man who died after getting into difficulties in the water off a beach in Alvor, Portugal at the weekend had been living in Donegal. Michael Carroll, a native of London with family roots in Cork, had moved to Churchill 6 years ago. Portuguese media say when emergency services reached the scene on Saturday morning, he had already been pulled from the water by members of the public, with lifeguards on duty nearby trying to resuscitate him. However, those efforts failed. Arrangements are now being made to bring Mr. Carl's body back home to Churchill. The PSNI's chief constable has opened a policing board meeting by saying it feels like the world

0: is watching as the Drumcree dispute continues. It comes as a standoff over an Orange Order march down the mainly nationalist Garvahy Road in Portadown enters its fifth day. John Boucher is facing questions about the police response and says careful language is needed.
1: This is an ongoing police operation. Also, the incredibly important and sensitive talks are underway to seek a permanent solution to the situation that we currently face. And further to that, there's a legal challenge regarding the existing Parades Commission determination, which is to be heard tomorrow in the Court of Appeal at the High Court. And we must all be mindful of these issues.
0: Last month was the worst September on record for hospital overcrowding. New figures from the INMO show over 12,200 patients were treated in inappropriate locations in hospitals last month. The worst impacted hospital was University Hospital Limerick. Just shy of 2,000 admitted patients spent time without a bed. Sligo University was the fifth most overcrowded with 884. Letterkenny University Hospital, the sixth most overcrowded with 784. That's a combined Northwest total of 1,668. The IMO's General Secretary Phil Nihay says it's extremely concerning given that the winter surge hasn't yet begun. The Health Minister is inviting public sector unions to meet with the government to discuss a new pay deal. It comes as more than 180,000 workers with SIPTU, PFORSA and the INMO engage in industrial action, with hospitals and schools likely to be impacted over the coming weeks with a work to rule in place. Complete strike action hasn't been ruled out by unions who are calling for a new public service pay agreement. Minister Jennifer Carl McNeill says a solution is possible.
2: What the government really wants is to sit down with all of the unions and negotiate a new public sector pay deal. There is, you know, a very significant amount of money available to deliver a new public sector pay deal, but that can't happen unless and until people come into a room. So we would invite again everybody into this room so that we can agree a new public sector pay deal, and that's our fervent hope that that would happen as soon as possible.
0: Letterkenny Chamber has launched a survey to gather evidence of the impact traffic congestion in the town is having on local businesses and their staff. CEO Tony Forrester says there's a lot of anecdotal evidence and stories from people relaying their own experience on radio, in the press and on social media. However, she says they now want to gather factual data that can be used in future discussions with officials within the county and nationally. On today's Greg Hughes Show, Ms. Forrester said this is an important initiative.
3: We all have stories, we all have anecdotes, and people go on your show and talk about that. But I suppose there's no, we've never really done this type of thing before, where we're just asking people to tell us the factual, exactly what's happening in their daily lives. I think if we have some data, that gives us more sort of, information to bring when we are talking to elected members, when we're talking to the executive, and when we're talking to ministers. We're asking people to tell us when it affects them. Is it every day? Is it 3 days a week? How long they're delayed for, and where they're delayed. Now, it won't be perfect. We put it together in the last few days, but we thought it would be useful information to have. And it's all anonymous, you know, so we're not asking people to give us their names or anything.
0: And there is a link to that survey on our website, highlandradio.com. Sinn Féin is proposing to give 1 million households a €500 gift card to buy essentials. The measure is contained in the party's alternative budget, which also includes €400 in energy credits for all households. The party says it would have a €2.1 billion cost of living package, including a further 10 cent a litre cut to petrol and diesel and the removal of carbon tax on home heating oil. It also promises to phase out the local property tax and introduce a €600 charge on people who own more than one property, which would be charged per property owned. The party's finance spokesperson, Donegal Deputy Piers Doherty, says it would be up to the Department of Social Protection to decide who exactly qualifies for the €500 voucher.
4: So what we basically say to the department, what the government would do now, is say, we are introducing this scheme. You go to the department, they work out the thresholds, they publish the thresholds, people apply, and on the 1st of January, the cards start to roll into people's houses, and people have a €500 card that they can spend either that week, that month, or over the next number of months on groceries.
0: A motion backing the government's remediation scheme for social homes affected by defective concrete has passed in the Shannon. Deputy Charles Ward of the 100% Redress Party was in the public gallery as the motion was debated. Fianna Fáil Senator Niall Blaney welcomed the passage of the bill, but urged the government to ensure that people in SI homes outside the main council housing developments are not sidelined.
5: Who is more equipped than the councils to deal with their stock? Because they know exactly what's involved. And can I say, from I suppose Donegal being the epicentre of all this defective crisis, the Donegal County Council have full confidence in them to handle the situation in Donegal. Again, they're talking about somewhere around 1,000 of their units affected, and I look forward to now getting on with the job. But I'd like there to be a stipulation put in there that it's not just all about housing schemes. There's somebody living in a council house that's more often enough referred to as an SA house, Pacific Instance Cottage. It was built in different parts of rural Ireland. But those applicants be given the same affordability to the scheme now and not be left to the very end, because some of these people are elderly, some of the people aren't in great health, and I want to see all this move in tandem and not in anybody left behind.
0: Meanwhile, Deputy Charles Ward has told the Dáil that households impacted by defective concrete are particularly vulnerable to rising energy costs. Speaking in support of a Social Democrat call for a windfall tax to be imposed on energy companies, Deputy Ward said DCB affected homes incur higher energy costs because heat regularly escapes through cracks.
6: People on the ground are suffering while the country profits off their misery. One in seven households are in electricity arrears. That's not going to come down. And if anything, it's going to go up. But it's very reflective of the homelessness crisis we have in this country, where it became acceptable and it becomes more acceptable the deeper we come into this. And right now, there's families in this country who are living in misery, afraid to switch on their electricity. But dealing with this, I've seen firsthand households impacted by defective concrete who are significantly worse off because they're trying to heat in a house that costs 30% more because the house is basically cracked. They cannot heat in them, and they're in poverty, direct poverty as a result of failed government policy. And this continues. Heating oil in Donegal alone is 50% dearer than it was last year. And the cost of electricity in 1 year in this country has gone up nearly 76.9% compared to what it was last year, allowing energy companies to profit at the misery of the public. And we've all got to go into, and everybody, Minister, goes into their constituency and hears the stories, hears the poverty. And I think this is vital now, that the government actually start to do something decent for once and address this issue, because it's not going to get better, it's going to get worse. People are suffering, and you have a responsibility to look after these people.
0: The North's Economy Minister has expressed disappointment after the British government confirmed that the planned City of Derry to Dublin air service will not be exempt from air passenger duty. Minister Caoimhe Archibald says the decision could undermine the viability of the route, despite the British government acknowledging its strategic importance and the economic and connectivity benefits it could bring to the Northwest region. A Milford councillor has expressed serious concern that the village of Glen has been left without any public transport links following changes to the timetable on the 974 route. Councillor Declan Meehan says changes were brought in July, with Glen taken off the immediate route, at which point a transport plan was announced for the Glen local link service. However, the National Transport Authority now says it doesn't have the funding required to commence that service. And Councillor Meehan says that is not acceptable.
7: Thankfully, there has been some additional services added on to the 974 route from Downings to Letterkenny. However, it came at a cost of cutting Glen off the route. This is absolutely not an attack or a criticism of Patrick Gallagher, the operators of that route. They were given guarantees by both the NTA and Locallink that the Locallink would provide a service funded by the NTA to link Glen back into the Patrick Gallagher service, that 974, onto Milford and Letterkenny or to Downings, the other direction. Everything was prepared for that, a transport plan, also a bus operator, I believe, as well, lined up for it. But unfortunately, the NTA then turned around and said, go ahead with your changes to your timetable, but we don't actually have the funding to connect Glen. So the people of Glen now have no public transport for the past 2 months. There's no resolution in sight to this. There's no guarantee that funding will be secured to connect Glen back into that 974 route. And it's just completely unacceptable in a time when we should be increasing and improving public transport links, particularly for our rural communities. This is a massive step backwards.
0: Donegal County Council has been told there needs to be an expansion in the availability of electric vehicle charging facilities in the county. during discussions on a proposal to approve the construction of charging infrastructure at the Schlieveleg car park in Tielen. Multiple councillors raised the lack of infrastructure in their areas. One of them was Councillor Ali Farran. He told the council that the lack of facilities is having an impact on people's holidays decisions. He says EV drivers are now less likely to travel to Donegal.
8: I'm an EV driver, so I know the importance of getting good fast charging at, when you're on the road. It's different for me living in Donegal. I can charge at home, but for the people who's coming into the county, the service needs to be here. Otherwise, they won't come. They'll go to Killarney. They'll go to Clare. So it's important if Donegal's going to be serious about being the place, like the place along the Wild Atlantic Way, we need to deliver adequate charging facilities.
0: And that was Councillor Ali Farran. It's just gone 12 minutes past 1 o'clock. Time for a short break. Oisín's here with sport after these.
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0: It's 1:15. Good afternoon. Oisín Kelly.
20: Thanks, Donal. We start with international football. Heimir Hallgrímsson has named his matchday squad for the Republic of Ireland tonight as they take on Austria in the Nations League. The boys in green meet a so far unbeaten side at the Aviva. After being left on the bench against Israel, Liam Kitching and Finn Azaz are set to start. Gavin Bazuna returns to the bench after withdrawing from their game against Israel last weekend. Manager Heimir Hallgrímsson says the squad are focused on tonight's fixture.
21: We are united. We are going forward. We are focused on doing well for Ireland. That is what matters to these players. They want to play football and then want to represent Ireland the best way they can.
20: In the same group tonight, Israel face off with Kosovo. While Wales boss Craig Bellamy says it's right that he's under pressure after a run of six games without a win. The Welsh side face Norway in the Nations League tonight. They sit bottom of their group following defeats to Portugal and Denmark. A Portugal side without Cristiano Ronaldo will be playing the Danes this evening. To Gaelic Games, Termin Ladies captain Gerlie McLaughlin has described the decision to play the Donegal Senior Ladies final at the O'Donnell Park in Letterkenny as an absolute joke. The Burn Road outfit are due to face St Eunan's in this Sunday's decider, but the club have expressed deep concern as to why Eunan's have been given home advantage. The club have contacted Donegal LGFA and Ulster about the issue, but no decision has yet been made. McLaughlin spoke to Highlands Morion O'Donnell at the finals press event this week in the lead-up to the game and said nobody can understand the decision.
1: It's an absolute joke, like, and did they flip out a coin? No, they didn't. Like, why is it not in Termin? Why are they classing O'Donnell Park better than Termin? Like, we have class facilities there now. There's absolutely no reason why it couldn't be in Termin or a neutral venue. If they want to do a home or away, toss a coin. Yeah. You can't favour one club over another, which you can see they're doing, like, and which is really unfair on us as players. Like, we train all year, and now it's taken away probably from the final, but that a team's getting a home, and it's huge advantage. People say, oh, it's only a pitch. It's not. You know yourself, after playing all year, no one pitch, no one training ground, it's a huge advantage. Like, and I don't get it, because last week they took away the semi-finals from being home and away because it was unfair on the away team. That was last weekend, and now come this weekend, 5 days before the final, and they give a opposition a home game, which nobody can understand it.
20: And there'll be more on that Donegal Senior Ladies Championship final in this evening's Score programme when we will hear from both clubs, St Eunan's and Termin. Plus, former Finn Harps captain Declan Boyle joins us to look ahead to the Ireland-Austria game, and he gives us his thoughts on Finn Harps' fixture at home to Kerry. And we'll focus in on the Donegal Junior League, which has been up and running for a number of weeks now. We hear from St Catharines manager and former Limerick player Sean Kelly. It's all part of the Score tonight after the 7 o'clock news. In other Gaelic Games news, Galway GAA chairperson Paul Bellew says they're delighted to appoint the manager Eamon Fitzmaurice. The former Kerry boss has been ratified as the new Galway football manager on a 3-year term as he takes over from Padraig Joyce, who stepped down after 7 years in charge last month. On the golf front, Padraig Carrington can become the oldest ever winner on the DP World Tour this week. The 3-time major winner is playing alongside JP McManus's son Kieran at the Alfred Dunhill Links Championship. Harrington is currently 1 over par after 13 holes. So far, he's 6 shots behind the leaders. There's a 5-way tie on 5 under, leading by 1. The 5 are Norway's Andreas Halvorsen, Germany's Freddie Scott, South Africa's Christian Burke, American Sean Crocker, and England's Matt Fitzpatrick. While Waterford's Seamus Power will tee off at the Bank of Utah Championship at 20-4 this afternoon, and Leona Maguire and Lauren Walsh will be in action at the Lotte Championship in Hawaii, which starts this evening. To boxing, promoter Eddie Hearn says he's delighted they were able to secure a deal to make sure Anthony Joshua and Tyson Fury would fight in the UK. The pair faced off for the first time yesterday ahead of their £150 million bout scheduled for the 11th of December in Cardiff. Hearn says it's going to be a very tough fight for both of them.
10: A moment that people have been waiting for a long time. The biggest fight in British boxing, the biggest fight in boxing. And certainly in the history of the UK, and just so happy that we got the fight here. Many people say many things. Now it's here. But we know what we had to go through to make sure that happened.
20: That's Eddie Hearn, and that's your sport. We'll be back with more at 5:45, Dawn.
0: Thank you very much indeed, Oisin. The importance of cross-border cooperation between Donegal and Derry is being highlighted as Earnact marks 35 years of work in the Northwest. The organisation was established in 1991 by Donegal County Council and the then Derry City Council, with a focus on attracting European investment for digital transformation and innovation. Since then, Earnact says it's attracted around €137 million in European funding and worked with regions across Europe on projects including digital infrastructure and innovation. Chairperson Councillor Martin Riley says the partnership between the two councils has shown what can be achieved by working together across the border.
22: Well, I think there's a clear political will both from Derry Strabane District Council over the years and also from Donegal County Council to work together with our neighbours to recognise that while there is a border, there is no border when it comes to things like air quality and things like digital innovations that can really be delivered in partnership And that's the best way for our region to work together, hand in glove, when it comes to those types of initiatives.
0: The Shannon has been told that outdated wastewater facilities are hampering development in Carrick in southwest Donegal. Speaking during the order of business this morning, Senator Manus Boyle said the need for updated facilities has been recognised for over 15 years, but there's been no progress. In the meantime, he pointed out, development plans in Carrick are being hampered and the potential for growth, both there and at nearby Slieve League, has been compromised.
2: We're constantly told that rural Ireland needs more housing, more tourism, stronger local economy and sustainable population growth. Yet in Carrick, these goals cannot be achieved by the local wastewater treatment system is no longer fit for purpose. The existing holding tank was built in 1970 for a much smaller population. Today is operating well beyond its intended capacity. This outdated infrastructure is preventing new housing developments, restricting business opportunities and limiting the community's ability to grow. As far back as 2010, it was identified that a new wastewater treatment plant was needed. Nothing has been acted upon, and Carrick is not included in any investment programme. The local community has an ambitious plan for regeneration through the Carrick 2040 strategy. But these plans cannot be delivered without basic infrastructure needs to support them. I am therefore calling on the Minister and SK Éireann to urgently prioritise and upgrade the replacement of the Carrick Water Treatment Plant. This investment is essential for local environment, support housing, tourism and allow a vibrant Gaeltacht community to reach its full potential. I hope you come to Donegal someday. You'll visit beautiful Slieve League. You will go through Carrick going to Slieve League. The problem is we want our people to stay at home in Carrick. We need them to be fit to build at home, and we need to maximise the tourism potential for Slieve League, which we could do a lot more if we had infrastructure development on this.
0: And that was Senator Manus Boyle speaking in the Shannon this morning. That is weather forecast from Met Éireann. They tell us it will be largely dry with sunny spells and just a few isolated showers for the moment. However, outbreaks of showery rain will develop during the late afternoon and spread eastwards over the course of the evening. The rain could be heavy at times. Top temperatures today, 14 to 16 degrees Celsius. Moderate southerly winds increasing fresh to strong near the west and northwest coasts. Tonight, showery outbreaks of rain will continue and slowly clear eastwards with clear spells developing, cloud building then from the west toward morning. Lowest overnight temperatures 10 to 12. Again, moderate southerly winds. And tomorrow, mostly dry at first before cloud and rain spread from the Atlantic right through the region over the course of the morning and the afternoon. A clearance to sunny spells following in the evening. Top temperatures on Friday, 13 to 16 degrees Celsius. That's Highland Radio News. Looking at the closing headlines for this Thursday afternoon, a 64-year-old man who died after getting into difficulties in the water off a beach at Alvor, Portugal on Saturday last, had been living in Donegal. Michael Carroll, a native of London with family roots in Cork, had moved to Churchill 6 years ago. The BSNI's chief constable has opened a policing board meeting by saying it feels like the world is watching as the Drumcree dispute continues. Last month was the worst September on record for hospital overcrowding. New figures from the Irish Nurses and Midwives Organisation show over 12,200 patients were treated in inappropriate locations in hospitals last month. The fifth most overcrowded hospital in the country was Sligo, 884 patients there. Letterkenny was sixth with 784, a northwest total of 1,668. We're back with news headlines at 2 o'clock in the interim. Check all the day's news on highlandradio.com. But for now, from the news team, good afternoon.
3: The obituary notices for this Thursday afternoon, October the 1st. The death has occurred of Cornelius McLaughlin, tailor in Birmingham, England, and formerly of Letter Uris Clonmany. His remains will repose at his home, Letter Uris Clonmany, tomorrow from 2 p.m. until 10 p.m. A shuttle bus will be in operation from St. Michael's Chapel from 4 p.m. until 9 p.m. Funeral from there on Saturday morning at 10:30 a.m. going to St. Michael's Chapel, Uris, for Requiem Mass at 11 a.m. with burial afterwards in the adjoining cemetery. Cornelius Funeral Mass can be viewed live on churchservices.tv. The death has taken place of Colette McDonough, née Gallagher, 64, The Gardens, Ballymacool Woods, Letterkenny, reposing at her late residence today from 4 p.m. Funeral Mass on Saturday at 11 a.m. in St. Eunan's Cathedral, Letterkenny, with burial afterwards in Conwell Cemetery. The tragic death has occurred in Portugal of Michael Carroll, Churchill, formerly of London, UK. Funeral arrangements will be announced at a later date. The death has occurred of Seamus McTague, Carnaf, Moville. Seamus' remains will leave Eamon McLaughlin's funeral home, Station Road, Carndonagh, this afternoon at 3:30, going to his home funeral from there on Saturday morning at 11:30 for Requiem Mass at 12 noon in St. Pius X Church, Moville, followed by burial in Ballybrack Cemetery. Requiem Mass can be viewed live at movilleparish.com. Family time from 9 p.m. to 12 noon and on the morning of the funeral. Family flowers only, please. Donations in lieu, if desired, to Huey's Corner and Serenity House, Moville, care of any family member or Eamon McLaughlin funeral director. The death has occurred of Ashley McFadden, Linwee, Boharstiffin, Galway City and formerly of Fulcara, reposing at Irwin's funeral home, Bahar Irwin, Galway City, tomorrow from 5 p.m. until 6:30 p.m. Funeral will arrive at St. Mary's Church, the Cladda, Galway, on Saturday for Requiem Mass at 11:30 a.m. A private committal service will then take place at Shannon Crematorium, County Clare. Ashley's Requiem Mass can be viewed on dominicansclada.ie. The death has taken place of Sister Patricia McMenamin, Our Lady of Apostle Sisters, Ardfoyle Convent, Cork, and formerly of Rathmullen. Requiem Mass at 2:30 p.m. tomorrow at Ardfoyle Convent, Ballintemple, Cork City. Burial afterwards in the community cemetery. Mass will be streamed on mycondolences.ie. The death has occurred of Tony Laverty, Kinneglug, Mallon Road, Carndonagh. Tony's remains will repose at his home today until 9 p.m. Funeral from there tomorrow at 10:30 a.m. for 11 a.m. Requiem Mass in Sacred Heart Church, Carndonagh, followed by burial in the adjoining cemetery. Requiem Mass can be viewed live on the parish webcam. The family home is private on the morning of the funeral, please. The death has taken place of Teresa Rogers, Nao Donnell, Annagry, and formerly of Kilrain Glenties. Teresa's remains will repose at the family home today until 8 p.m, followed by rosary. Family time on the morning of the funeral. Funeral Mass tomorrow morning at 11 a.m. in St. Mary's Star of the Sea Church, Annagry, with burial afterwards in Kilrain Graveyard, Glenties. Family flowers only, please. Donations in lieu, if desired, to Dunlow Hospital Patients Comfort Fund, care of any family member. 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

everyone. Very good afternoon and welcome along to the Jive Time. It's Sinead Black with you right up until 3:30 today. Of course, playing the best of Irish country and some American country squeezed in there too. And not forgetting some feel-good classics. I'd love you to get in touch with me. 086 60 25,000 is our text or WhatsApp number. Big thanks to John Breslin. Did a fabulous show before me as well. We're going to keep the music going for you now. Here's the Bellamy Brothers. Good afternoon.

A nice little sing-along for you there. That was the Bellamy Brothers and Let Your Love Float. Now, can you believe that we're into a brand new month? Today is the 1st of October. And of course, as usual now, the evenings are getting longer and we've the fire on and maybe it's nearly time to get the electric blanket out, but not just yet. It's a lovely, gorgeous day here in Donegal and I hope wherever you're tuning in, the sun is shining on you as well. Now, don't forget, I want to hear from you today. You can give me a text or indeed a WhatsApp on 086 6025000. There now. I'm not excited to hear from you. I can't get it out. We'll keep the music going over to the ladies this time. This is Lisa McHugh and Mama Tried.

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5: Let's take a look at the weather for today, Thursday the 1st of October. Well, sunny spells and just a few isolated showers. We'll have outbreaks of showery rain developing in West Ulster during the late afternoon. And the rain may be heavy at times. The highest temperatures will remain between 14 to 16 degrees. Now, speaking of temperatures, I want to say hello to James and Paul, who are tuned in from Alicante. And they say, Sinead, it's lovely to hear you on the radio today, and it's 29 degrees where they are. Well, it's lovely to hear from you all the way in Alicante, but please do bring some of that sunshine home. And lovely to hear from you. I'm going to dedicate the next song to you. You're definitely having no blues today, boys. This is Caitlin for you this time. And two-step in Texas blues.

the lovely voice of Caitlin that time and Two Step in Texas Blues. And I want to say hello to Anne in Carrigart, who says hello to my mommy, Anne Black, today. Can you play something nice for her? Of course I can. Well, she's a big Caitlin fan, so we'll dedicate that one to her. Good afternoon to the gang over there in Glenties today. And they want to say a big hello to everybody in Costcutters listening, as always. And can they hear something by David James? Hello to Francis Quinn as well, and Tom and Michael in Killybegs as well. Lovely to hear from you, Paula, and all the gang. Stay tuned. Plenty of requests, and of course yours coming up very soon. Now, 086 60 25,000, we have lots of new music coming your way today, a few classics, and don't be forgetting My Little Riddle. We'll share that with you shortly after two. For now, here's Patrick Feeney in his coat.

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1: Now I want to say a big hello to Michael and to Una today who want to hear something by Dolly Parton. Oh, absolutely. We'll have that right up next for you. And do you know that today is an International Older People's Day? And isn't that lovely? Or a small reminder perhaps to get in touch with your granny, granddad, mum, dad, or perhaps elderly friend. And why not give them a little call and say a quick hello or and know that you're thinking of them. Or better yet, why not send them in a request here to Highland Radio and we can dedicate a song or simply say hello to them. 086 60 25,000, International Elderly Day. Now, here's the late, great, fabulous, ever was and ever will be, Miss Dolly Parton. Baby, I'm burning.

Dolly Parton that time, and Baby I'm Burning. Now, time to head for the news at the top of the hour. Don't be going anywhere. I'll be right back with you with our little riddle and plenty more to come. To take us there, here's the King of Irish Country this time, Mick Flavin and Sam Place. Talk to you after the news now.

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5: Good afternoon. With the headlines on Highland Radio at 2 o'clock, I'm Ryan Brawley. Sinn Féin is proposing to give 1 million households a €500 gift card to help with the cost of essentials. The measure is included in the party's alternative budget, which also proposes €400 in energy credits for every household. Sinn Féin says its €2.1 billion cost of living package would also include a further 10 centilitre cut in petrol and diesel prices and the removal of carbon tax on home heating oil. The party is also proposing to phase out the local property tax while introducing a €600 charge on people who own more than one property, payable on each additional property. Sinn Féin's finance spokesperson, Piers Doherty, says the Department of Social Protection would decide on who qualifies for the €500 voucher. A motorist is due before the courts following an incident of suspected drug driving in Letterkenny. The Letterkenny Roads Policing Unit detected the driver last evening, who subsequently tested positive for cocaine on a drugs test. Gardaí say the motorist was also an unaccompanied learner driver and was uninsured. Gardaí are reminding all road users never to drive under the influence of alcohol or drugs. The cost of policing the standoff in Drumcree is £3 million so far, according to the PSNI's Chief Constable. John Boucher's been facing questions from the policing board this afternoon. Talks to resolve the dispute between the Orange Order and Portadown Gavahi Road residents are expected to continue later. Chief Constable Boucher says work is ongoing to find a permanent solution. A Milford-based councillor says he has some serious concerns that Glen Village has been left without a public transport link following changes to the 974 bus route. Councillor Declan Meehan says the changes were introduced in July, with Glen removed from the route. He says transport plans were then announced for a new local link service for Glen. However, the National Transport Authority has advised that it currently does not have the funding needed to start the service. Councillor Meehan says that situation is not acceptable. And September saw an 80% increase in the new electric cars registered compared with the same month last year. Society of the Irish Motor Industry figures show over 3,100 battery electric cars were registered last month. So far this year, almost 35,200 new EVs have been registered, representing a 57% increase compared to the same period in 2025. Simi is calling on the government to extend battery electric vehicle supports in the budget and says the increase in demand makes the engine type the most popular in the new car market. And that's all for the newsroom for now. Back with news again at 3 o'clock.

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Welcome back to the Jive Time. Sinead Black with you. And taking us back there was Derek Ryan with his original Dreamers and Believers. And as it is Irish Music Month here on Highland Radio, and with other independent radio stations across the country, we're showing our love and appreciation to the amazing Irish music and creators out there by going over and above in any way that we can. So we will be playing more Irish music songs, of course mentioning more artists and more Irish artist gigs, pushes and interviews. And of course, you, the listeners, can play your part too, from buying songs, albums, gig tickets and merchandise, which is all the rave now, to posting and simply sharing their music through our social medias and other platforms. You are joining us in giving back, saying thanks and supporting even more amazing Irish music to come. So with that in mind, any Irish artists that you would like to hear either today or tomorrow, do get in touch with me, 086 60 25000. And that includes, of course, within our Irish country scene here in Ireland. And as you just heard Derek Ryan there singing, singing one of his very own penned songs, Dreamers and Believers. He is one of the great singer-songwriters within our country music scene here in Ireland. And it's lovely to see him teaming up as well with the younger generation coming up, because here is another original where Derek Ryan and Jacko teamed up this time with their newest single, Plough on Paddy.

That's Bly on Paddy, Jack Keogh and Derek Ryan there with a great Irish original song. Now, if you are celebrating your birthday today, well, you're among some of the greats, especially Julia Andrews, who is 91 today, of course, known from her famous actress acting in Mary Poppins and The Sound of Music. What a fabulous age. Happy birthday to Julia Andrews today, 91 years young. Also, Jerry Cinnamon, the Scottish singer-songwriter, celebrates his birthday today, age 42. Our very own Keith Duffy here in Ireland, of course, from Boyzone, is 52 today. And also, locally, I want to say a very happy birthday to John Thomas McGarvey from Termon today, who is celebrating his birthday. Happy birthday to you. Any more birthday requests? Send them my way now, 086-6025000. Let's keep it nice and happy this time. This is Jimmy Buffett this time. And Brown Eyed Curtain.

0: So this is the Booty Blaster.
1: Okay.
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0: 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When you're done, just synchronize the AI index.
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5: 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Airgrid and cheer huashgur to huachtu, era a huachtu. Heshe?
6: Ni jeg nomades to rish a daw on this Thursday afternoon. Time is flying. And stay with me as very shortly I'll be announcing our little riddle for today. Now, lots more birthday requests coming in. Please wish a very happy birthday to Mary Frances Doherty in Creasla today. That comes in from her mum, sisters and brothers in Glenswilly. Happy birthday to you, Mary. And also for all the gang in Glenfin looking for... You know, I think everybody in Glenfin lives forever. I think there's something in the water out there. You are all fabulous. Especially for you today. This is North to Alaska. And also, I want to dedicate this to Frances, who I know is listening in as well and be a big fan of this song. We are

Local Voice that time of Jason McCall, and I want to dedicate that to Mary today and also to Jordan working in Derry. I was looking for a wee bit of Jason McCall, the request is. Well, there you are. That was Jason for you that time. Also, a big hello to Bridie and Eddie in Newton today. It says, hi Sinead, can you please play Declan Ernie? Of course, especially for Bridie. You must be one of his biggest fans out there. And Sinead, any Merle Haggard songs or a song of your choice for Francis? And also, lots more birthdays coming in. Keep them coming my way. Hi Sinead, can you wish James McGrath in Buncrana a big happy 50th birthday today from his good friend Patrick Arbuckle? Is that Paddy Arbuckle? I'm sure that it is. Hello to you. And also, James, a very happy birthday to you. And we'll have to get a good, lively song on for you both shortly. And also, I would like to request a happy 63rd birthday to John Jack today. And a happy birthday to you, John. I hope that you have a lovely day. Lots of cake all around today. And also, hello, can you say a big happy birthday to my auntie Becky Porter in Rossgear from Michael and Kathy Larkin, and Sarah and John saying a big hi from Australia. Isn't that just fabulous? A big hello to you and happy birthday to you, Becky. Now, as I said, keep them coming. And here is an old classic for you this time. Stay tuned, we'll have our little riddle after this song.

Oh, over 30 years old, but still a classic. That's Billy Ray Cyrus, That Time, and Achy Breaky Heart. Now, time for today's little riddle. So are you ready? Here it is. The more of me there is, the less you can see. What am I? The more of me there is, the less you can see. What am I? Sure, that's easy. You know that one. Now, we're going to, if you know the answer, of course, text me your name. And more importantly, because I love to know where you're listening from, to 086-6025000. The more of me there is, the less you see. What am I? Now, I also want to say, once again, a very happy birthday to James McGrath Buncrana down there. 50 today. Sure, you're only young. Half a century. And as well, your good friend there who wished you happy birthday, Patter Buckle. He's a brave hand on the accordion. Going to dedicate this one to the two of you today. This is Max T. Barnes, titled The Button Box Boy. Happy birthday.

to a tune. And the crowd stood back and they watched in awe as they battled all afternoon. Well, 3 days later the king collapsed and he died right there on the spot. And the crowd heaved high, little button box boy, new king of the button box.

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That's closing time by the Tumbling Paddies. They're dedicating that to Lee because the message is, keep the tunes coming, Sinead. It's the only thing keeping Lee from slacking at his work today. Well, there you are. The Tumbling Paddies will definitely keep you awake. And also a shout out to Danny Fuldara, who's flat out today, and play something by Connor O'Donnell. Big hello to you as well. I see there's lots of work being done today. And saying hi, Sinead, from Newport, Rhode Island. Derry native and Donegal and Tulla Bay. Summer's always in my heart. Isn't that just lovely? Lovely to hear from you today, Tony. And wherever you're listening to Highland Radio, it is lovely to have your company. The Jive Time, we are here until 3:30. So keep those requests coming. You can text or WhatsApp me on 086 60 25000. Now, a reminder, Sinead, can you read me that riddle again? You said it too fast. Sure, I know. Do you know why I said it too fast? Because out there in radio land, you are always far too smart. But I will give you a reminder of it. It's an easy one today. The more of me there is, the less you can see. What am I? The more of me there is, the less you can see. What am I? If you think you know the answer, text it to me and of course your name and where you're listening from to 086 60 25000. Now we're going to get a little bit of romantic for this next one because Rachel and Sandy are getting married tomorrow, and the message is, can you please play a nice song for them, Sinead? And that comes in from Mary and John today. So congratulations to you all. I hope you have a fabulous day tomorrow. And up next is one of my most favourite American country artists. She's coming to Ireland now in November along with Cody Johnson, and sums it up quite simply. And I want to wish Rachel and Sandy all the best on their wedding day tomorrow. This is Emily Ann Roberts this time, and one called Easy Does It.

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4: It's semi-final weekend in the Donegal Senior Football Championship with two huge last four encounters to come. And both are live on Highland Radio this weekend. 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
6: Now, a reminder of today's weather. Sunny spells and just a few isolated showers. Outbreaks of showery rain will develop in West Ulster during the late afternoon and spread eastwards during this evening. Rain may be heavy at times. Highest temperatures will remain between 14 to 16 degrees. And looking forward to this evening then, showery outbreaks of rain continuing overnight with clear spells developing. Lowest temperatures tonight will be between 10 to 12 degrees. Now, I want to, lots of people getting in touch today, and I'm surprised. I give you an easy little riddle today, lots of incorrect answers, so we'll get to those in a moment. But for now, I want to say a big hello to Weir Allen. He says, play something, and also I'm looking forward to Trim, as am I. And of course, a reminder that we are heading to the beautiful Knightsbrick Hotel and looking forward to seeing you all there. And we're heading off this Sunday. And of course, it will be David James and his band taking to the stage, and on Sunday night joined by Olivia Douglas and Sean Cuddy and myself, Sinead Black. So that is this Sunday in the Knightsbrick Hotel in Trim. So of course, if you're not lucky enough to be coming with us for the weekend, well, you can come along and pay at the door as well. And then on Monday night, we will have special guests Robert Mazzell, Trudy Lawler and John Hogan, of course, with David James and his band. So doors open at 9 o'clock and we'll begin in the dancing at 9:30. So looking forward to catching up with lots of our listeners there. And indeed, you can pay at the door and come along and join us. That's the Knightsbrick Hotel in Trim. And this lady is joining us, as I said. Olivia Douglas, are you digging them, Dylan?

Are you digging them, Dylan? That's the lovely Olivia Douglas there. Looking forward to seeing her live on Sunday night with us on our trip to Trim. Now, a reminder of today's little riddle. Lots of incorrect answers. Now, I think you need a cup of tea. Now, speaking actually, before we get back to our riddle, today is National Coffee Day. Did you know that? And apparently that here in Ireland, I find this hard to believe now, but apparently 68% of Ireland drink coffee more than tea. And when I looked up the statistics of how many cups a day, one to two, I don't believe that. If you're listening now, you take more than one or two cups of tea. Or maybe you don't. Let me know. 0860 60 25,000. And 47% of people say they're drinking more coffee than they did 10 years ago. Yeah, this became a fabulous thing here. And of course, with lots more varieties, I suppose, than it did have 10 years ago. But I love the smell of coffee, but no, I'm a tea woman through and through. And I think that's a Donegal thing as well, because anytime I'm gigging all around the country, I always take a cup of tea and they always laugh at me. Do you drink anything else in Donegal up there? And I just love my cup of tea. Now, so today is International Coffee Day. So why not get yourself a wee cup of coffee on the way home today? And also, I want to say hello to Mary and Carrie Gart, and also to a different Mary, and Anne O'Brien as well. Now, I have incorrect answers of today's riddle. So I'm going to give you a little reminder of it and then share some incorrect answers with you. And I want you to get in touch if you think you know what the correct answer is. So, the more of me there is, the less you can see. What am I? The more of me there is, the less you can see. What is the answer? 086 60 25,000. Text or WhatsApp me your name. And don't forget to include where you're listening from. Now, some incorrect answers. No, it's not smoke. And lots of people have got in touch to say it's fog. But no, that's not the answer that I'm looking for. So if you know what I'm looking for, get in touch with me now. Send me a little text or WhatsApp. 086 60 25,000. Now, for Bridie and you, today, who's Declan Ernie's biggest fan? I nearly forgot about her. I better play some Declan Ernie for you this time. Tell me, Brady, do you want to do it? Here's Declan Ernie.

0: congratulations to one lucky listener, won themselves €1,000 yesterday. So congratulations, Anna, if you would like to play. Our jackpot is 12,200 at the minute. 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That's bingo numbers up next and news at the top of the hour. I'll talk to you shortly.
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2: 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Playing for the jackpot prize of €20,200 on the pink sheet. The reference number is S19. It's week 40. The jackpot number is 46. This number can come out in any position from the next 10 numbers drawn. Today's numbers are 63, 60, 81, 56, 86, 18, 3, 27, 89, and 47. 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
5: Good afternoon with the Highland Radio News at 3 o'clock. I'm Ryan Brawley. Sinn Féin is proposing to give 1 million households a €500 gift card to help with the cost of essentials. The measure is part of the party's alternative budget, which also includes €400 in energy credits for every household. Sinn Féin says its €2.1 billion cost of living package would also include a further 10 centilitre cut in the price of petrol and diesel, as well as the removal of carbon tax on home heating oil. The party is also proposing to phase out the local property tax and introduce a €600 charge on people who own more than one property, with the charge applying to each property owned. Donegal TD and Sinn Féin finance spokesperson Piers Doherty says the Department of Social Protection would decide who would qualify for the €500 voucher.
6: So what we basically say to the department, what the government would do now is say, we are introducing this scheme. You go to the department, they work out the thresholds, they publish the thresholds, people apply, and on the 1st of January, the cards start to roll into people's houses and people have a €500 card that they can spend either that week, that month, or over the next number of months on groceries.
5: A motion backing the government's remediation scheme for social homes affected by defective concrete has passed in the Shannon. Deputy Charles Ward of the 100% Redress Party was in the public gallery as the motion was debated. Fianna Fáil Senator Niall Blaney welcomed its passage, but called on the government to ensure that people living in social homes outside the main council housing developments are not left behind.
7: But I'd like there to be a stipulation put in there that it's not just all about housing schemes. There's somebody living in a council house that's, and more often enough referred to as an SA house, Pacific Instance Cottage, was built in different parts of rural Ireland. Would those applicants be given the same affordability to the scheme now and not be left to the very end? Because some of these people are elderly, some of the people aren't in great health, and I want to see all this move in tandem and not in anybody left behind.
5: A motorist is due before the courts following a suspected drug driving incident in Letterkenny. The Letterkenny Roads Policing Unit detected the driver last night, who subsequently tested positive for cocaine use. Gardaí say the motorist was also an unaccompanied learner driver and did not have insurance. The driver is due to appear before the courts soon. Gardaí are reminding all road users never to drive under the influence of alcohol and drugs. A councillor in Milford says he has serious concerns that Glen Village has been left without a public transport service following changes to the 974 bus route. Councillor Declan Meehan says the changes were introduced in July when Glen was removed from the route. He says a transport plan was subsequently announced for a new local link service for the village. However, the National

0: Transport Authority has advised that it currently does not have the funding needed to start the service. Councillor Meehan says leaving Glen without a public transport link is not acceptable.
1: Everything was prepared for that, a transport plan, also a bus operator, I believe, as well, lined up first. But unfortunately, the NTA then turned around and said, go ahead with your changes to your timetable, but we don't actually have the funding to connect Glen. So the people of Glen now have no public transport for the past 2 months. There's no resolution in sight to this. There's no guarantee that funding will be secured to connect Glen back into that 974 route. And it's just completely unacceptable.
0: Letterkenny Chamber has launched a survey to assess the impact traffic congestion is having on businesses and the staff in the town. CEO Tony Forrester says there is already plenty of anecdotal evidence, with people sharing their experiences on radio, in the press and on social media. However, she says the Chamber now wants to gather factual data that can be used in further discussions with officials at both county and national level. Speaking on today's Greg Hughes show, Ms. Forrester said the survey is an important initiative.
2: We all have stories, we all have anecdotes, and people go on your show and talk about that. But I suppose there's no, we've never really done this type of thing before, where we're just asking people to tell us the factual, exactly what's happening in their daily lives. I think if we have some data, that gives us more sort of, information to bring when we are talking to elected members, when we're talking to the executive, and when we're talking to ministers.
0: And there's a link to that survey on our website, highlandradio.com. And the weather dry for a time this afternoon with sunny spells and just a few isolated showers. Outbreaks of showery rain will develop during the late afternoon. Highest temperatures of 14 to 15 degrees with moderate southerly winds, increasing fresh to strong near the coast. Further outbreaks of showery rain for a time tonight, heavy in places. The rain will clear eastwards overnight. Lows of 10 to 13 degrees with moderate southerly winds, fresh to strong at times on the coast. And that's all for the newsroom for now. We'll be back with news in full again at 4 o'clock.
3: The McDonald's World Menu Heist is back. We saw your comments. Why can't we have what they've got? Why don't we have that here? So we bagged the Big Rusty, made off with the maple and cheddar chicken, and heisted seven other items from around the world. Until the 19th of October, serve from 11 a.m. These apply to delivery orders, subject to availability, price and participation may vary.
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Welcome back to the last half hour of the Jive Time, and especially for Francis today, that was Merle Haggard teamed up that time with none other than Willie Nelson and a song that he wrote, It's All Going to Pot. And I also have lots of requests to get through. Hello to Anne and also to Francis and all the gang. Please, can you play any song by Little Richard? I haven't heard anything from him in ages. Well, you know what? If I run out of time today, I'm back with you here from 1:30 until 3:30 tomorrow afternoon on the Jive Time once again. And we will absolutely squeeze that one in for you then. And also, can you say hello to Philomena, who is celebrating her 80th birthday today? Isn't that just fabulous? Happy birthday to you. And hi, Sinead, can you play something by Neil Diamond? Well, of course I can. Here he is this time with Cracklin' Rosie.

0: This weekend, Jerry Guthrie's Country Weekend comes to the Clanree Hotel Letterkenny from Friday 2nd to Sunday 4th of October with a fantastic weekend of country music and dancing. 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
7: Car Jake, no mage, Tricia, 3. It is 14 minutes past 3 on... See, there you are, Irish and English. That's what you get here on Highland Radio. And I also want to say a big hello to Anna, who got in touch on Instagram today and looking for something by Paddy Tracy. Well, here he is this time. He took the long way home.

Michael English there, and Don't Leave Me in the Night Time. Well, we're slowly running out of time, but before I go, I want to give you the answer of today's little riddle. The more of me there is, the less you can see. What am I? And of course, the answer I was looking for is darkness. The more darkness there is, the less you can see. Sounds simple when you know, doesn't it? Now, lots of you got in touch with the correct answer as well. I want to say congratulations to Mary McGovern today, also to Christina, and listening near Trim and County Meath. Oh, well, I hope that you're coming to see us, and we're really looking forward to joining all of our gang on, of course, our country trip on Sunday until Tuesday morning in the lovely Trim in County Meath. And also hello to Isabel in Convoy, who got that answer right. Martin Doherty in Ballyliffin today. And who else have we got? Pauline and Bert. And for now, Sean, Sheeran and Bert as well. There you are, lots of. I might say hello to one or two more of you before we go. But we're going to keep the music going for you this time. And I want to say a big hello to Gina, who wants to hear something good and lively, Sinead, on the way home. We're listening to you in the car. Well, here's Candy Staten this time. Sure to get you lively on this Thursday afternoon. And Young Hearts Run Free. Turn it up there now.

That's a real feel-good anthem, isn't it? Candy Staten there and Young Hearts Run Free. Well, that's about all I have time for today. But before I go, I'll be back with you tomorrow for Friday's Jive Time with the best of Irish and American country music and some classics too. And of course, as it is Irish Month as well, fitting in lovely, I will be joined by my special guest tomorrow, Tommy Flemin, just before he takes to the stage in Jackson's Hotel tomorrow night in Balbuffet as part of his brand new Encore tour. So looking forward to speaking to him as he looks forward to getting back to live audiences. Of course, he'll be joined by his band featuring some of his best known songs, Danny Boy, I Live In Ish Free, and many more. I'll be talking to him about his new album that's in the pipeline. So it's a great opportunity to catch up with him, being back on the road, new shows and what's ahead. That's tomorrow in the Jive Time. Do come back as I will be interviewing Tommy Flemin. For now, I'd like to thank you very much for your company. And thanks to Bronwyn on the phone lines. Thanks to all who sent in requests and, of course, took part in today's Little Riddle. Gonna leave you this time with another great Irish act. Of course, this is The Corrs and Breathless. Up next is Danny and Anya from me. Good day, good afternoon.

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7: With you until 5:30 today, as always. And we have plenty to come up on the show, but for now, we will get some music going with Ronan Keating and Life is a Roller Coaster.

0: Ronan Keating, life is a roller coaster. So I just got a nice little surprise here in the studio.
1: My special guest.
0: Yeah, my son, Jamie, came home from Japan. Yes, he's been away for the last 3-4 months. And he's just arrived in the studio to see me. And my other son, Blake, is here as well. Always seeing Blake. What, lads?
1: This is the poor Blake.
0: This is the first time they've ever been in my office, let's say.
1: Bring your kids to work day.
0: Yeah, it is. It's great. Hey, boys.
1: Well, we do have another busy show lined up for you today.
0: Yes, we do.
1: What are we going to be talking about, Danny?
0: Oh, we're going to be stirring the pot today, I think. We're going to be talking about, what are the most overrated foods?
1: Yeah.
0: We want you to get in touch and let us know what you think. What foods are overrated?
1: Yes, and as well as that, we will be playing another game of the quiz. Was time is getting short to try and take Owen off the top of the leaderboard.
0: Yeah, yes. Owen's sitting there with 19.73 seconds, which is really rare at this time of the week for someone with that time. So it's still...
1: Not that there's anything wrong with your time.
0: No, it's a good time. No, it's not. It's a good time, but... just on a Thursday, there's only 4 more chances to get in and win that 250 tomorrow. So, yeah, it's very beatable.
1: Yes, so if you fancy your chances, you can give us a text. All you have to do is text play, plus your name to 086 60 25,000. But for now, here is some meatloaf, especially for Danny.
0: Yeah, I love a bit of meatloaf.
2: The sirens are screaming and the fires are howling. We're down in the valley tonight.

0: Paddy Casey, Saints and Sinners. A lot of Irish tunes on today, but...
1: Well, it is Irish Music Month here on Highland Radio.
0: I did actually know that.
1: Yes, you did.
0: Did I?
1: Yes, you did.
0: Oh, yes, I did. Of course I did. And all the Irish songs I put in today are all because of that.
1: Yes, it is Irish Music Month here on Highland Radio. But today is also International Coffee Day.
0: Oh, I love a good coffee.
1: What is your coffee order?
0: Latte. Oh, yeah. You don't like a latte? Who doesn't like a latte?
1: I don't mind a latte. See, I don't like milk.
0: Oh, you're not going to like a latte then.
1: So I like an Americano. Or I could take a flat white.
0: I could take anything. If I had, I just need coffee.
1: Yeah.
0: I need a coffee in the morning.
1: Who doesn't love coffee?
0: But if you ask me, it's a latte all day.
1: Very exciting. Well,
0: there you go. You asked.
1: Sugar?
0: Yeah, two sugars.
1: Oh.
0: I don't like the way you're going. Why are you looking at me like this? It's not like...
1: That's very sweet.
0: A lot of people take sugar in their coffee.
1: No, I know, but two is a lot. No?
0: Is it?
1: Yeah. I don't take any.
0: Okay. You're a saint.
1: Saints and sinners. But anyways, as we mentioned earlier, we are going to be playing the Quiz Whiz in about half an hour's time.
0: Yeah, so if you want to get involved, you got to text or WhatsApp your name plus play to 086 60 25000 and we will be contacting somebody at around 10 past four.
1: Yes, and coming up after the break, we will have Danny's This Day in History.
0: Yes,
1: excited. Can't wait to see what you have for us today.
0: Better have a look myself.
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1: So dry in most parts this afternoon with sunny spells and just a few isolated showers. Outbreaks of showery rain will develop in West Ulster during the late afternoon and edge eastwards during the evening. The rain may be heavy at times with highest temperatures of 14 to 16 degrees with moderate southerly winds increasing fresh to strong near the west and northwest coasts.
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0: Yeah, welcome back to the Home Stretch. Now it is that time of the day where I go back on this day in history. So I'll start with my first one. Are you ready?
1: Always.
0: On this day in 1975, Muhammad Ali stops Joe Frazier in 14 rounds in the Philippines to retain his WBC-WBA heavyweight title in the match billed as the Thriller in Manila.
1: Thriller in Manila. I like it.
0: He always did things like that. Rumble in the Jungle, yeah. My next one is on this day in 1921, Michael Collins and Arthur Griffith departed from Dublin for London to begin peace negotiations that led to the Anglo-Irish Treaty. Do you know what that is?
1: Yes, I did, leave insert history.
0: All right, good. That's the day we all got the counties back. Not them all, but not what we wanted, but we got something back. My next one, anyway, moving on. On this day in 1962, Ireland's first official top 10 music charts was broadcasted by RTE, hosted by Jimmy McGee.
1: I don't remember that.
0: Actually, I thought it was later we started doing that. So yeah, back in 1962.
1: Not a thing anymore.
0: I'm sure they do it somewhere.
1: I think it's on the radio now.
0: Yeah, it could be. You could be right.
1: Because radio was best.
0: It is indeed, Anya. I like the way you did that. That's good. Mm. My next one is on this day in 1968, cult zombie movie Night of the Living Dead premiered in Pittsburgh, Pennsylvania. Now, that movie was one of the movies that my mom used to make me watch. Yeah, she did actually.
1: And watch us.
0: That, on Halloween though, my mom, I used to come in after trick-or-treating and my mom always stuck on the scariest movies ever. Me and my mom just sit and watch, and that was one of the movies, and it used to scare the absolute crap out of me.
1: I don't think I haven't seen it.
0: Night of the Living Dead. If you look at it now and it's very old, you'd be scary. But back then, terrified.
1: Yeah.
0: And my last one today is on this day in 1982, Marvin Gaye releases his last studio album, Midnight Love, featuring the single Sexual Healing. That 1982. And I was born in 1983. And this song came out. Okay. Yeah, it makes sense. I'm seeing now.
1: You're doing maths there.
0: Here's a bit of Marvin Gaye, Sexual Healing.

0: Kinda Crow and Little Dreamin'. Another Irish artist, because as we mentioned earlier on, it is Irish Music Month. 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
1: Come on, Ireland. Hey, well done on that. That was very good. Take a breath.
0: Yes.
1: You proud of yourself?
0: No, it is time for us to head for the 4 o'clock news.
1: But when we come back, we'll be playing the Quiz Whiz, so make sure you get in touch with your name, plus play the 086 60 25,000. Going to take you to the news with Olivia Rodrigo. Stupid song.

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4: Good afternoon with the Highland Radio News at 4 o'clock. I'm Ryan Brawley. Police in Derry say they are increasingly concerned and are seeking the whereabouts of Dylan Devine, who was last seen at Altnagavan Hospital's A&E at 12:30pm today. Dylan was seen wearing a black cap, black trousers and a black jumper with a small blue tick. He has brown hair and a beard. PS and I urge those who may have information or are aware of his location to contact them on 101. Sinn Féin is proposing to give 1 million households a €500 gift card to help with the cost of living. The proposal is an element of the party's alternative budget, which also includes a €400 energy credit for every household. Sinn Féin says its €2.1 billion cost of living package would also include a further 10 centilitre cut on diesel and petrol prices, along with the removal of a carbon tax on home heating oil. The party is also proposing to phase out the local property tax and introduce a €600 charge on people who own more than one property, with the charge applying to each additional property. Donegal TD and Sinn Féin finance spokesperson Piers Doherty says the Department of Social Protection would decide who qualifies for the €500 voucher.
5: So what we basically say to the department, what the government would do now is say, we are introducing this scheme. You go to the department, they work out the thresholds, they publish the thresholds, people apply, and on the 1st of January, the cards start to roll into people's houses, and people have a €500 card that they can spend either that week, that month, or over the next number of months on groceries.
4: Donegal County Council have been awarded over €12,500 under the Minor Flood Mitigation Works and Coastal Protection Scheme in Inver. The scheme, delivered by the Office of Public Works, provides funding to local authorities to undertake minor flood mitigation works or studies to address localised flooding and coastal protection problems within their areas. The funding received by Donegal County Council will be used to construct a row of rock armour along the line of the existing gabions in order to protect these gabions from further damage. A motion backing the government's remediation scheme for social homes affected by defective concrete has passed in the Shannon. The motion was debated in the chamber with 100% redress TD Charles Ward in the public gallery. Fianna Fáil Senator Niall Blaney welcomed the motion's passing, but is calling on the government to ensure social homes outside the main council housing developments are also included in the scheme. He says people living in those homes must not be left behind.
6: But I'd like there to be a stipulation put in there that it's not just all about housing schemes. That somebody living in a council house that's more often enough referred to as an SA house, Pacific Instance Cottage, was built in different parts of rural Ireland. But those applicants be given the same affordability to the scheme now and not be left to the very end, because some of these people are elderly, some of the people aren't in great health, and I want to see all this move in tandem. And not anybody left behind.
4: The Donegal Local Community Safety Partnership is hosting a drop-in event in Letterkenny this evening. This is part of their wider county community safety survey. It will allow members of the public to give their views on community safety and complete the survey with members of the partnership in attendance. The events will take place at the Central Library from 6 p.m. until 8 p.m.

0: Letterkenny Chamber has launched a survey to measure the impact traffic congestion is having on businesses and their staff in the town. CEO Tony Forrester says there is already widespread anecdotal evidence, with people sharing their experiences on radio, in the media and on social media. But she says the Chamber now wants to back those accounts with hard data, which can be used in discussions with officials at local and national level. Speaking on today's Greg Hughes show, Ms. Forrester said the survey will provide important evidence of the impact congestion is having on the business community.
1: We all have stories, we all have anecdotes, and people go on your show and talk about that. But I suppose there's no, we've never really done this type of thing before, where we're just asking people to tell us the factual, exactly what's happening in their daily lives. I think if we have some data, that gives us more sort of, information to bring when we are talking to elected members, when we're talking to the executive, and when we're talking to ministers.
0: 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And the weather, dry for a time this afternoon with sunny spells and just a few isolated showers. Outbreaks of showery rain will develop through the late afternoon. Highs of 14 to 15 degrees with moderate southerly winds increasing fresh to strong near the coasts. And that's all for the newsroom for now. 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
1: I know they're a bit loud, but I love the Foo Fighters.
0: They are great. And they are going to open for AC/DC this week. So they got to support them already in a one-off.
1: What a show.
0: I know. On a one-off appearance, they did open up for AC/DC on their Power Up tour earlier on in the month. And Dave Grohl has admitted that it was a huge bucket list check. And after the concert that they were due to have on the 25th of September in MetLife Stadium in East Rutherford, it was postponed due to...
1: Where's that?
2: East Rutherford.
0: MetLife. It's in America somewhere. It's where Ed Sheeran and Macklemore were playing that time when the whole scandal happened.
1: Right, okay.
0: That same stadium. But... yeah, it was postponed due to severe weather warning, so that is now happening tomorrow night. So anyone going to that gig is going to get
1: jealous
0: to see the Foo Fighters and AC/DC. Class lineup.
1: What a gig.
0: Unreal.
1: Now, we're going to get on to this topic.
0: Yes.
1: So, there's been nearly war here in Ireland Radio because we were talking to people about, we wanted to get some ideas of foods that were basically overrated. And one food in particular came up. And it was Anya's food. Now, this is going to be...
0: See...
1: Now, need you at home to listen, that's listening, to get in touch and let us know if you agree with Anya or...
0: Everyone took it the wrong way, first of all.
1: Okay, well, let's start from the start. What is your most overrated food, Anya?
0: Potatoes.
1: Now, when I say this caused a war... This caused
0: Mark
1: a war.
0: Mark actually nearly walked out of the room.
1: But potatoes is a big, big statement to put down for an overrated food.
0: I need to explain, okay?
1: Okay.
0: Potatoes, right? I like mash. I like chips. I like potatoes cut up and air fried. All
1: you just
0: that
1: think
0: jazz.
1: They're overrated.
0: It's the potatoes boiled, steamed, whatever way you cook them, and just sitting on the plate. I just don't...
1: Like a new potato. We have to
0: like
1: peel it yourself.
0: Like new potatoes, yeah. I just... It doesn't excite me.
1: Well, that's probably my least favourite...
0: version.
1: Purdy. But I do like potatoes. I don't think they're overrated.
0: Just not in that form, but I love every other way they are.
1: Well, let us know what you guys think. Get in touch on 086 60 25,000. I'll tell you what mine is. I'll probably get even worse. A Sunday roast.
0: Oh, what?
1: I think it's so overrated.
0: I love a Sunday roast.
1: Yeah.
0: Any day of the week.
1: Like if you ask me a Sunday roast or a Chinese, I'll go Chinese
0: every
1: time.
0: Really? Well,
1: yeah.
0: That's depends on my mood for that one. But no, I love the gravy, all the trimmings, roast potatoes, even though I don't like potatoes. Roast beef, turkey and ham. I love going for a caravery, like.
1: No, let me know what you guys think. Mm. Do you think a Sunday roast is overrated or am I talking through my...
0: Let us know on 086 60 25,000.

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1: Now it is time for the first game of the Quiz Whiz today. And on the line we have Martina. Hello, Martina.
2: Hello, Martina.
3: Hello. Hello, how are you?
2: How are you?
3: Good, how are you?
2: Happy days. You sound in
3: all
2: good form.
3: Best.
2: You sound great.
3: Oh, always.
2: You always sound that good, do you, Martina? Are you just putting them on for us? Do you?
3: I'm just putting on for you.
2: Right, so you know how to play the game, Martina?
3: Yeah.
2: Right, so I'm going to start by saying A and doing the rest of the alphabet in my head. You just say stop the car, whatever you want. Whatever letter I land on, that will be your letter for the game. Are you ready?
3: Yep.
2: Okay, here we go. A.
3: Stopcar.
2: E
1: for easy.
2: There you go.
3: E for echo.
1: E for echo.
3: Yep.
2: Right, perfect. You happy enough, Martina?
3: Yep.
2: Do you want to know the time you need to beat?
3: Go on.
2: The time you need to beat is held by Owen, and he has a time of 19.73 seconds, so just under 20 seconds. So it's very doable, okay, Martina? Just try and find the flow.
3: Right.
2: Don't panic. Are you ready?
3: Try not to.
1: Easy for you to say, Danny.
2: So I'm going to start the timer as soon as Anya asks you the first question, okay? Are you ready?
3: Yep.
2: Anya, you ready?
1: I'm ready.
2: Okay, Martina, all the best. Here we go. 3, 2, 1, go.
1: Movie.
3: Euphoria.
1: Color.
3: Emerald.
1: Song title?
3: Every Breath You Take.
1: Car?
3: Escort.
1: Food?
3: Eggplant.
2: Oh! Oh, Martina, I don't know if you're going to like this. I think you're going to love it. You just came in with a score, with a time of 19.65. Well done, Martina.
1: 0.08 seconds.
2: Yeah, unbelievable.
3: Thank
2: just knocked Owen off the leaderboard. So you are on top of our leaderboard. So well
3: Happy
2: done.
3: Days.
2: Well, let's see if we can keep you there till tomorrow. So we'll be in contact with you if you are there. Okay.
3: Perfect. Thank you very much.
1: Well done,
2: Martina. Well done, you.
3: Thank you. Bye.
1: All right,
3: bye,
1: thank you.
2: So that was as close as it gets.
1: That is by the skin of the teeth.
2: Yep. Yeah. So again, it's nearly around the same time, but just quicker. 19.65 seconds, Martina is now on top of the leaderboard with. But again, it's still very beatable. So if you think you can have a crack at beating that score, you got to text or WhatsApp your name plus played 086 60 25,000.
1: All that was in it was 0.08 seconds, so
2: you couldn't even stop that on the time watch. That's how quick it is.
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0: Florence and the Machine, Shake It Out. Can't really go wrong with Florence and the Machine.
1: No, you can't. Now, we were discussing overrated foods earlier on in the show.
0: We were indeed.
1: Get the pot stirring a bit here.
0: Yes.
1: And Alicia got in touch to say avocado on toast, specifically out and about in cafes.
0: I don't like avocado. Well,
1: it's
0: not that
1: far too
0: like
1: expensive.
0: Avocado, full stop. Never mind on toast, on anything.
1: I would be fond of a wee avocado toast and poached eggs, but I know what she means. It's very dear for what you're getting, like sourdough.
0: Just avocado. I just don't get it. My son, like, I'd have what, like, gets up for breakfast in the morning. He wants avocado, smoked salmon, and poached eggs.
1: Very fancy.
0: Yeah, he's like very fitting into all his nutrition and all that.
1: I would make it at home as well, but I just find avocados very temperamental because one minute they're ripe, but then the next thing
0: they're gone off. Like an hour later.
1: You have like 24 hours to get it out before it goes off again.
0: You'd be doing well if you use 24 hours.
1: Yeah. But I know what where she's coming from.
0: Sean was in touch and he said a cheese board is overrated.
1: No.
0: I think a cheese board's great.
1: I love a cheese board.
0: So
1: like, honest to God, that's one of the best parts of Christmas for me.
0: Yeah, no, like, I love cheese.
1: Cheese board every night, Christmas Eve, Christmas Day, Boxing Day.
0: Every day.
1: Every day.
0: I need cheese all day. I'd love cheese.
1: Relish.
0: Yeah, that wouldn't be one for me.
1: Olives.
0: Mary was in touch. The chicken fillet roll. Yeah, I can sort of see that being overrated a bit. We talk about it an awful lot in Ireland, don't we?
1: I feel like it's not as hot a topic up here in Donegal. I feel like down the country, it's massive.
0: Oh, it's pretty big up here as well.
1: It is big now. But I remember when I went to college, like, I never really knew about this chicken fillet roll that everyone would like harp on about. So at the time, I would have thought it was overrated. Is it overrated? I don't know. It's expensive.
0: Yeah.
1: So if you're getting three fillings, you're talking 6-7 euro.
0: Hey. She literally just done the hands here in front of me, 6-7.
1: Someone else got in touch. You don't have a name here, but someone said pesto on anything. Yuck. I love pesto.
0: I like pesto as well. Well, I wouldn't be a massive fan, but I do like it in pasta and stuff.
1: Pesto. I don't really have it on anything else.
0: You can do sauces, pesto sauces, over chicken and stuff. But maybe go a bit overrated. Pesto might be a bit overrated. I would eat it, but yeah, it's not as nice as people make it out to be.
1: Yeah.
0: Another one that came in is Dubai pistachio chocolate. Yeah, definitely overrated.
1: Yeah, like, it is nice, but the price that people were paying for bars when they first started coming
0: out, it was ridiculous.
1: It was mental.
0: That actually made me angry.
1: Yeah, it was like, what? Like,
0: yeah.
1: No need for it.
0: And every kid wanted one.
1: Yeah. That's, it's the same as, do you remember, was it
0: 16 euro for a little bar of chocolate?
1: Some American influencer brought out an energy drink. And every child wanted it. Prime.
0: Prime, yeah.
1: And, like, people were selling bottles for, like, 12 euro.
0: That was cheap. That was cheap.
1: Was it?
0: Yeah.
1: Crazy.
0: Yeah.
1: Well, keep them coming in to us on 086 60 25,000. What foods do you think are just overrated?
0: Yeah, I love it.
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0: Fontaines DC and Starburster. Is that still the theme tune to Mobland?
1: Do you know what? I think they used something else in the first. There's only two episodes out, so in the first episode, I think they used a different bit of music, but then I think it came in afterwards.
0: Back to that.
1: I'm not sure, though. I have to go back and have a look.
0: Always associate it with Mobland, that
1: song.
0: Yeah,
1: me too. It's great.
0: So back to the topic of food.
1: Yeah, I'm starving now.
0: Someone got in touch, and I wholeheartedly agree with this one. It's not food as such, but a matcha latte. Why would I want to drink something that tastes like grass?
1: I've never tasted a matcha, so I don't know what it tastes like. I just never, like...
0: I have, but I've only ever had it with a syrup, and all I ever see is people having it with a syrup, so like strawberry, different
1: which
0: things like that.
1: Which defeats the purpose of which, being... Because it's healthy, isn't it?
0: Yeah.
1: It's meant to be a slow...
0: Basically means that you don't like it if you need a lot of syrup with it. Hot take. Just saying.
1: You can get an ice caramel latte.
0: I actually do like an ice caramel latte.
1: I like a latte as well. But yeah, so, matcha. I don't think it's very popular. I see a lot of people.
0: Oh, it is.
1: Is it?
0: Oh, yeah.
1: Okay,
0: for Instagram.
1: All right, okay, there you go. Must you know, be
0: it's,
1: really popular.
0: It's aesthetic looking.
1: It's meant to be healthy, isn't it?
0: Yeah, I think it is. It's like a healthier alternative to coffee. But right. It does taste like grass. They're 100% there. Another one we got in here was salt and vinegar crisps.
1: Yeah. I wouldn't be.
0: Do you know when the share variety packs that you would get, say if like a pack of potato or something, where you get like salt and vinegar, cheese and onion.
1: It's
0: salt
1: always,
0: and vinegar is always left.
1: And you will eat them eventually.
0: When you really, really want crisps and there's nothing else left, you'll go for the salt and vinegar, but that's always the one left in our house.
1: Yeah.
0: Do you have any more?
1: No more there. That's it for now. But talking about food, okay, Irish Music Month. Ireland are playing in Austria tonight. It's very Irish. An Irish guy called Rory Finlay has just made it into the Guinness Book of Records.
0: For?
1: He is the quickest in the world to eat a whole Viennetta. He did it in 1 minute and 15 seconds. Now, I'm not blowing smoke on my own, but I reckon I could challenge that.
0: Would you not get brain freeze? That would be hard.
1: Yeah, but you'd have to be quick. Yeah, you get brain freeze after, but just be quick. I could eat. Viennettas are massive, like 1 minute and 15 seconds.
0: I reckon
1: I could do some pretty good damage to.
0: You do get XL ones, don't you? And then you get like smaller ones.
1: It doesn't say which one yet.
0: Family,
1: I think they're all the same size.
0: I think you get different size. Like,
1: I don't know. I think they're all the same size.
0: I thought you could only get them at Christmas as well.
1: No, you can get them anywhere now. But yeah, I reckon I could give it a good go. Good run for his money.
0: So
1: on
0: if
1: that
0: I
1: one
0: bought
1: minute.
0: One now tomorrow. You would eat it and...
1: Hang on now. I'm sure you got a bit of training before you went for the Guinness Book of Records.
0: I suppose. I'd love to know how you end up in that scenario where you know that you can beat a world record of eating a Viennetta.
1: Wouldn't you be raging if you did it and there's nobody there to witness it?
0: True. Maybe he did. Anyways, here is some Matchbox 20 and If You're Gone.

0: Fleetwood Mac and Go Your Own Way. Now, there is some...
1: Especially for Anya's daddy, who's a massive fan.
0: There is some big excitement in the world of Fleetwood Mac amongst fans because Mick Fleetwood has been dropping a few clues that he's working on an album. And did he name what album? No.
1: But I didn't even know they were still together.
0: They're not.
1: That's going to work well.
0: But Stevie Nicks and Lindsay Buckingham have also been hinting out that they are working on music as well. So fans are kind of putting one and one together and coming up with
1: three and four together.
0: And that there may be new music coming from Fleetwood Mac because it is the 50th anniversary of the album Rumours next year in 2027.
1: Listen, everybody else is coming back to do shows. You might as well.
0: You may as well. And it would actually be great if they came back together. They have some great songs.
1: Yeah, I like Fleetwood Mac.
0: So wouldn't be opposed to it. So stay tuned. You heard it here first.
1: Yes.
0: If it's not true, also don't quote me.
1: Oh, I'd say he will. I think he will.
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1: So tonight's weather, further outbreaks of showery rain for a time tonight, heavy in places. The rain will clear eastwards overnight to isolated showers, lowest temperatures of 10 to 13 degrees with moderate southerly winds, fresher times in the coastal areas with strong winds at times near the west coast.
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5: It's Thursday, October 1st, Jackpot Day. Playing for the jackpot prize of €20,200 on the pink sheet. The reference number is S19. It's week 40. The jackpot number is 46. This number can come out in any position from the next 10 numbers drawn. Today's numbers are 63, 60, 81, 56, 86, 18, 3, 27, 89, and 47. Phone your claim to 910-4833 before midnight tonight, leaving your name, contact number and the name of the shop where you purchased your book, and we'll call you back the next working day. 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
2: Thanks, Anya. Good evening. Three political parties have launched their alternative budgets days out from Budget 2027. Cuts to the cost of childcare, increases to social welfare and large cost of living packages all feature. Sinn Féin says it would introduce a windfall tax on energy profits and use it to fund energy credits. Donegal TD and finance spokesperson for the party, Piers Doherty, says they're also promising a €500 voucher for most households to ease the cost of living. Donegal County Council has been awarded more than €12,500 under the Minor Flood Mitigation Works and Coastal Protection Scheme. This is for works in Inver. The scheme, delivered by the Office of Public Works, provides funding to local authorities for minor flood mitigation works and studies, as well as measures to address localised flooding and coastal protection issues. The funding for Inver will be used to install a line of rock armour along the existing gabions. The work is designed to protect the gabions from further damage and strengthen coastal protection in the area. Last month was the worst September on record for hospital overcrowding. New figures from the Irish Nurses and Midwives Organisation show over 12,200 patients were treated in inappropriate locations in hospitals last month. The worst impacted hospital was University Hospital Limerick, where just shy of 2,000 admitted patients spent time without a bed. Sligo University Hospital was fifth most overcrowded with 884. Letterkenny was sixth with 784, a combined North West total of 1,668. INMO General Secretary Phil Nihay says it's extremely concerning that the winter surge has not yet begun. The Donegal Local Community Safety Partnership is hosting a drop-in event in Letterkenny this evening. It's part of a county-wide community safety survey, giving members of the public an opportunity to share their views on safety in the local area. People can also complete the survey with members of the partnership on hand to assist. The event is taking place at Letterkenny Central Library from 6 until 8. And an 82-year-old man has died following a crash in County Antrim. He's been named as Herbie Kelly from Cullybacky. He was pronounced dead at the scene of the two-vehicle collision on the Ballyconnelly Road last night. The other driver involved was taken to hospital for treatment of injuries, which are not believed to be serious. The PSNI wants anyone with information about the collision or those with dashcam footage to contact them. And that's all from the newsroom for now. We'll be back with the main evening news, sport, obituary notices and farming news at 5:30.
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1: Now it's time for the second game of the Quiz Whiz today. And on the line we have Mary. Hello, Mary.
2: Hello, Mary.
3: Hello, how are you?
2: How are you, Mary? How are you doing? How's your Thursday going?
3: Thursday's going well. It's great to get through.
2: Oh, happy days. Well, guess what? Tomorrow's Friday. Excited.
3: Exactly. Always a good day.
2: Right, so we're going to get on with this game. Do you know how it's played?
3: I do.
2: Brilliant. So I'm going to start by saying A and do the rest of the alphabet in my head. You just say stop the car whenever you want me to stop. Whatever letter I land on, that is going to be your letter for the game. Are you ready, Mary?
3: Okay. I am ready, yeah.
2: Okay, here we go. A.
3: Stop.
2: D.
3: Okay.
2: D's not bad. I don't think D's a bad letter. I don't know. But it depends what you get.
1: So that's D for donkey.
2: Or Danny.
3: D for donkey.
1: Or Danny.
2: Both
1: or
2: the
1: Danny.
2: Same. Both the same.
1: Same thing, yeah. Donkey, Danny.
2: So, as soon as Anya asks you the first question, Mary, I'm going to start the timer. Do you want to know the time you need to beat?
3: Yeah.
2: Okay, I'm going to have to give that over to Anya because I didn't write that down.
1: Okay. So Martina was on just before you there after 4 o'clock and she came in with a score of 19.65 seconds. So she managed to knock someone off the top spot with 0.08 seconds. So it's as close as that.
2: Yeah, so but listen, very beatable. Mary, if you can get the flow of it, you'll be flying, okay? So you're ready to go with this?
3: Yeah.
2: So what's your letter? Just remind us.
3: D for donkey.
2: Well done. Okay. Mary, are you ready?
3: Yes.
2: And you ready?
1: Ready.
2: Okay, here we go. 3, 2, 1, go.
1: Drink.
3: Oh, God, mate. Takiri.
1: Country.
3: Denmark.
1: Book title.
3: Dracula.
1: Singer or band.
3: Don Henley.
1: Household item.
2: Stop.
1: Oh.
2: Mary, we just ran out of time. I'm sorry. So you got 4 in 30 okay. seconds.
1: That was impressive okay. because it was tricky.
2: Do you know what? I thought drink.
1: Yeah.
2: You did well with the drink at the very, very start too. And you're so bad.
1: That's not me.
2: Well, listen, Mary, thanks for coming on and having a go.
1: Definitely try again.
2: Yeah, you're not going to go on the leaderboard today, but maybe in the future you might ring back and have another go.
3: I will do. Thanks a million.
1: All right. Thanks
2: a
1: million,
2: Mary.
3: Okay, bye.
1: Thanks, Mary. So there we have it. Tomorrow is the last chance to try and get
2: two more chances left.
1: The title of the Quiz Whiz. So it's all still to play for. Make sure you are tuned in tomorrow if you think you have what it takes to be this week's Quiz Whiz.
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7: Yeah, welcome back to The Home Stretch. Now, talk about TV, tonight's TV in particular.
8: Yes.
7: So, as we all know, Ireland are playing Austria tonight.
8: Yes, they are.
7: Quarter to 8 kickoff. And the whole stadium is sold out tonight, which is fantastic for
8: Aviva,
7: the boys.
8: Aviva, is it?
7: Yeah. I'm delighted for them because they've taken a lot of stick over the last couple of weeks. And I don't think it's very fair in them. So it's good to see the support coming in for them. Also, if you're not going to watch the football, you might be into Celebrity Traitors.
8: Now we're talking.
7: That kicks off tonight on BBC.
8: Mm-hmm.
7: And our very own, it's all very Irish, the show today. Our very own Joanne McNally is going to be starring in it.
8: That's right.
7: Joanne is hilarious.
8: Who else again? Is it like Maya Jama, James Blunt?
7: I actually don't know who else, isn't it? I just know.
8: So it's James Blunt, isn't it? Yeah.
7: He's very funny as well, you know.
8: Apparently he is. He's on it as well. And I know Maya Jama's on it too. The others, I can't remember off the top of my head, but it was quite a good lineup.
7: It was huge last year.
8: It's going to be hard to beat Alan Carr. He was very good on it last year.
7: Well, I think they said that about every person that wins. There's I'm a celebrity. Like, you'll never beat that that year.
8: True.
7: And then next year comes in and it's forgotten about.
8: I'd be tempted in starting season two of Mobland tonight as well, after all our talk about it.
7: You've got to start it. It's brilliant.
8: Huey texted in. Well, I have. I've watched season one.
7: Well, wait for...
8: Friday.
7: Tomorrow.
8: Oh, yeah. Sure, I'll watch one tonight, one tomorrow, and then one Saturday.
7: Or watch two tonight and then watch the next one tomorrow.
8: Whatever you want to do.
7: But Mobland is definitely a banker. You have got to watch it.
8: Huey texted in to say that he watched the first two episodes of season two and said it's absolutely brilliant. So now I'm like, right, I think it's time to just start it.
7: Yeah, it is. Brilliant. So, you won't be disappointed.
8: Plenty to watch this weather. That's the best part about autumn. All the TV comes out.

0: McFly and Stargirl. And that is where we have to leave it for today.
1: Yes, but we will be back tomorrow from 3:30 to 5:30. But tomorrow is a good day, Friday, which means it is Guilty Pleasure Day, where you get to control all the music on the show tomorrow with all your guilty pleasures, power ballads, whatever you want goes.
0: Yeah, anything goes. And it's also the final of the Quiz Whiz. Someone will be getting to win that lovely €250 in cash, plus a €100 voucher for Crawford Tiles and More in Castle Finn. So all of that to come up on the show tomorrow. So make sure you join us. We would love to have you with us.
1: Yeah, we would. All the best, guys. Enjoy the rest of your Thursday.
0: Talk to you tomorrow.
1: Come on, Ireland.

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8: Good evening with the Highland Radio News at 5.30. I'm Ryan Brawley. A look at the headlines. Three political parties have launched their alternative budgets days out from Budget 2027. A 64-year-old man who died after getting into difficulty in the water off a beach in Alver, Portugal at the weekend had been living in Donegal. Letterkenny Chamber has launched a survey to gather evidence of the impact traffic congestion is having in Letterkenny, and last month was the worst September on record for hospital overcrowding. All these stories in full and more coming up, and we'll have an update of all the sport with Oisin at a quarter to six. But first, three political parties have launched their alternative budgets days out from Budget 2027. Cuts to the cost of childcare, increases to social welfare and large cost of living packages all feature. Sinn Féin says it would introduce a windfall tax on energy profits and use it to fund energy credits. Donegal TD and finance spokesperson for the party, Piers Doherty, says they're also promising a €500 voucher for most households to ease the cost of living.
9: This card would help cover the costs of basic food and household goods and would be distributed through en passe to households in the lower half of the income distribution. Costing £500 million, it would make a real difference to families struggling with day-to-day expenses. These are the type of ambitious interventions needed to help families cope with the rising cost of living.
8: A 64-year-old man who died after getting into difficulties in the water off a beach in Alver, Portugal at the weekend had been living in Donegal. Michael Carroll, a native of London with family roots in Cork, had moved to Church Hill 6 years ago. Portuguese media say when emergency services reached the scene on Saturday morning, he had already been pulled from the water by members of the public, with lifeguards on duty nearby trying to resuscitate him. However, efforts to revive him failed. Arrangements are now being made to bring Mr. Carroll's body back to Church Hill. Letterkenny Chamber has launched a survey to gather evidence of the impact traffic congestion in Letterkenny is having on local businesses and their staff. CEO Tony Forrester says that there is a lot of anecdotal evidence and stories from people relaying their own experience on radio, in the press and on social media. However, she says they now want to gather factual data that can be used to future discussions with officials within the county and on a national level. On today's Greg Hughes Show, Ms. Forrester said this is an important initiative.
0: We all have stories, we all have anecdotes, and people go on your show and talk about that. But I suppose there's no, we've never really done this type of thing before, where we're just asking people to tell us the factual, exactly what's happening in their daily lives. I think if we have some data, that gives us more sort of, information to bring when we are talking to elected members, when we're talking to the executive, and when we're talking to ministers. We're asking people to tell us when it affects them. Is it every day? Is it 3 days a week? How long they're delayed for, and where they're delayed. Now, it won't be perfect. We put it together in the last few days, but we thought it would be useful information to have. And it's all anonymous, you know, so we're not asking people to give us their names or anything.
8: And there's a link to that survey on our website, highlandradio.com. Last month was the worst September on record for hospital overcrowding. New figures from the Irish Nurses and Midwives Organisation show over 12,200 patients were treated in inappropriate locations in hospitals last month. The worst impacted hospital was University Hospital Limerick, where just shy of 2,000 admitted patients spent time without a bed. Sligo University Hospital was the fifth most overcrowded with 884. Letterkenny was sixth with 784, a combined northwest total of 1,668. INMO General Secretary Philney Hay says it's extremely concerning, especially since the winter surge has not yet begun. A Milford area councillor has expressed serious concern that the village of Glen has been left without any public transport link following changes to the timetable on the 974 route. Councillor Declan Meehan says changes were brought in July, with Glen taken off the route, at which point a transport plan was announced for the Glen local link service. However, the NTA has advised that it currently does not have the funding required to commence the service. Councillor Meehan says that's not acceptable.
1: Thankfully, there has been some additional services added on to the 974 route from Downings to Letterkenny. However, it came at a cost of cutting Glen off the route. This is absolutely not an attack or a criticism of Patrick Gallagher, the operators of that route. They were given guarantees by both the NTA and Locallink that the Locallink would provide a service funded by the NTA to link Glen back into the Patrick Gallagher service, that 974, onto Milford and Letterkenny or to Downings the other direction. Everything was prepared for that, a transport plan, also a bus operator, I believe, as well lined up for it. But unfortunately, the NTA then turned around and said, go ahead with your changes to your timetable, but we don't actually have the funding to connect Glen. So the people of Glen now have no public transport for the past 2 months. There's no resolution in sight to this. There's no guarantee that funding will be secured to connect Glen back into that 974 route. And it's just completely unacceptable in a time when we should be increasing and improving public transport links, particularly for our rural communities. This is a massive step backwards.
8: A motion backing the government's remediation scheme for social homes affected by defective concrete has passed in the Shannon. Deputy Charles Ward of the 100% Redress Party was in the public gallery as the motion was debated. Fianna Fáil Senator Niall Blaney welcomed the passage of the bill, but urged the government to ensure that people in SI homes outside the main council housing developments are not sidelined.
10: Who is more equipped than the councils to deal with their stock? Because they know exactly what's involved. And can I say from, I suppose, Donegal being the epicentre of all this defective crisis, the Donegal County Council have full confidence in them to handle the situation in Donegal. Again, they're talking about somewhere around 1,000 of their units affected. And I look forward to now getting on with the job. But I'd like there to be a stipulation put in there that it's not just all about housing schemes. There's somebody living in a council house that's more often enough referred to as an SA house, Pacific Instance Cottage, was built in different parts of rural Ireland. But those applicants be given the same affordability to the scheme now and not be left to the very end, because some of these people are elderly, some of the people aren't in great health, and I want to see all this move in tandem and not in anybody left behind.
8: Talks aimed at solving the dispute on the Gravahi Road are continuing today. The standoff in Portadown is now in its fifth day, with the Orange Order still insisting it has the right to march through the largely nationalist neighbourhood. Meanwhile, the government here has been accused of not standing in solidarity with the Gravahi Road residents. Tánaiste Simon Harris says it's important he is careful about what he says in order to maintain peace.
11: We all want to protect the gains that have been made through the peace process for people across the island, and there's a responsibility of everyone to contribute positively to finding a way through this situation. I do welcome the exploratory discussions that are taking place with the Secretary of State. I, like you, read and heard of some positive feedback in relation to that in recent hours. And my colleague, the Minister for Foreign Affairs, has been in regular contact with the Secretary of State for Northern Ireland.
8: Well, Sinn Féin TD David Cullinan has told the Tánaiste he needs to stand in solidarity with the residents.
12: As I said, there are talks ongoing, and I want those talks to succeed. But we also have to send, in my view, very strong signals of solidarity with the residents of that community, that the dark days of the past and those images and the murders and all that happened is never, ever going to happen again.
8: The Seanad has been told that outdated wastewater facilities are hampering development in Carrick and southwest Donegal. Speaking during the order of business this morning, Senator Manus Boyle said the need for updated facilities has been recognised for over 15 years, but there's been no progress. In the meantime, he pointed out development plans in Carrick are being hampered and the potential for growth both there and in nearby Slieve League has been compromised.
13: We're constantly told that rural Ireland needs more housing, more tourism, stronger local economy and sustainable population growth. Yet in Carrick, these goals cannot be achieved by the local wastewater treatment system is no longer fit for purpose. The existing holding tank was built in 1970 for a much smaller population. Today is operating well beyond its intended capacity. This outdated infrastructure is preventing new housing developments, restricting business opportunities and limiting the community's ability to grow. As far back as 2010, it was identified that a new wastewater treatment plant was needed. Nothing has been acted upon, and Carrick is not included in any investment programme. The local community has an ambitious plan for regeneration through the Carrick 2040 strategy. But these plans cannot be delivered without basic infrastructure needs to support them. I am therefore calling on the Minister and Éisce Éireann to urgently prioritise and upgrade the replacement of the Carrick Water Treatment Plant. This investment is essential for local environment, support housing, tourism and allow a vibrant Gaeltacht community to reach its full potential. I hope you come to Donegal someday, you'll visit beautiful Slieve League. You will go through Carrick going to Slieve League. The problem is we want our people to stay at home in Carrick. We need them to be fit to build at home, and we need to maximise the tourism potential for Slieve League, which we could do a lot more if we had infrastructure development on this.
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8: Coming up on 17 minutes to 6 here in Highland Radio, and it's time to go over to the sports desk and say good evening to Oisin Kelly.
18: Thanks, Ryan. We start with football. Protests are expected around the Republic of Ireland's Nations League match with Austria tonight. Campaign group Irish Sport for Palestine is opposing the upcoming fixture against Israel and has called for demonstrations at the Aviva. On the pitch, Heimer Hallgrimsson's team will be hoping to pick up their second one of the window when they host Ralf Ragnick's group leaders. Liam Kitchen and Finn Azaz are in line to start, while goalkeeper Gavin Bazuna is back in the matchday squad. Manager Hallgrimsson says his side are focused on tonight's fixture.
19: We are united. We are going forward. We are focused on doing well for Ireland. That is what matters to these players. They want to play football and then want to represent Ireland the best way they can.
18: In the same group tonight, Israel face Kosovo, while among the other games under pressure, Wales are up against Norway and Denmark will host Portugal. England's Nick O'Reilly will play no further part in the current Nations League fixtures. The Manchester City players has returned to his club, having missed the match with the Czech Republic on Tuesday with a minor injury. The Gaelic Players Association are seeking an additional €700 per inter-county player each year from the government. GPA CEO Tom Parsons and players' representatives made their case in a pre-budget meeting with the Sports Minister Patrick O'Donoghue. Parsons says they want an increase in grants to €2,500 per player to help with cost of living pressures, and he feels it's a modest request off the government. Termin Ladies captain Shirley McLaughlin has described the decision to play the Donegal Senior Ladies final at the O'Donnell Park in Letterkenny as an absolute joke. The Burn Road outfit are due to face St Eunan's in this Sunday's decider, but the club have expressed deep concern as to why St Eunan's have been given home advantage in the tie. The club have contacted Donegal LGFA and Ulster about the issue, but no decision has yet been made. McLaughlin spoke to Highlands' Maureen O'Donnell at the finals press event this week in the lead-up to the game and said nobody can understand the decision.
20: It's an absolute joke, like, and did they flip out a coin? No, they didn't. Like, why is it not in Termin? Why are they classed in O'Donnell Park better than Termin? Like, we have class facilities there now. There's absolutely no reason why it couldn't be in Termin or a neutral venue. If they want to do a home or away, toss a coin. Yeah. You can't favour one club over another, which you can see they're doing, like, and which is really unfair on us as players. Like, we train all year, and now it's taken away probably from the final, but that a team's getting a home, and it's huge advantage. People say, oh, it's only a pitch. It's not. You know yourself, after playing all year, no one pitch, no one training ground, it's a huge advantage. Like, and I don't get it, because last week they took away the semi-finals from being home and away because it was unfair on the away team. That was last weekend, and now come this weekend, 5 days before the final, and they give a opposition a home game, which nobody can understand.
18: There will be more on the Donegal Senior Ladies final this evening on the Score programme as we hear from both clubs, St Eunan's and Termin. Plus, former Harps captain Declan Boyle joins us to look ahead to the Ireland-Austria game, and he gives us his thoughts on Fun Harps' fixture at home to Kerry. And we'll focus in on the Donegal Junior League with St Catharines manager and former Limerick player Sean Kelly. It's all part of the Score tonight after the 7 news. In racing, Luke McAteer, the winner today at Bellistown. He won the half-four race on 3-1 shot Orocrat, which is trained by fellow Donegal man Paul Sweeney. It's Sweeney's second one of the week, having also taken victory on Monday at Down Royal with jockey Patrick McGettigan. In golf at the Alfred Dunhill Lynx Championship, being played over three courses in Scotland, Michael Stewart of Scotland and Jake Buchanan from New Zealand are the leaders at 7-under by one shot, having opened with a 65 today. South African pair Casey Jarvis and MJ Duffy are at 6-under. While in rugby, Jacob Stockdale is in line to make his 150th appearance for Ulster in Saturday's United Rugby Championship match against the Glasgow Warriors. Stockdale is one of four Ireland internationals who return to the starting lineup from last week's defeat by Edinburgh. Tom Stewart, Cormac Asachoku and Brian Ward are all named, while new signings Kenyon Knox, Matthew Devine and Shea Mullins are set to make their first starts. And that's your sport for the moment. Don't forget the scores on the way after the 7 news.
8: Thank you very much, Oisin. Hundreds of students from all over the country gathered in Dublin today to protest. They're accusing the government of failing to help those struggling with third level education. Jessica Woodlock reports from Leinster House.
2: Students from Cork, Galway, Maynooth and beyond travelled here today to call out what they say is a failure of the government to fund their futures. Student representative body Amlay says young people are being locked out of education.
21: We're always struggling to be able to enjoy the college experience because we're so panicked about money. There's always an issue with it. It's never just being able to study and focus on that.
22: Everything's going up and it's just not fair. It's creating a situation where only like people from higher socioeconomic backgrounds can get to college.
2: While for many in attendance today, accommodation struggles proved a big issue.
23: Some major policy shift in housing is really required.
24: I think accommodation's a big one, but also just like Dublin's an expensive city to just live in.
2: Hundreds gathered at the gates of Leinster House, pressing their case ahead of Budget 2027 in just a few days' time. Jessica Woodlock at Leinster House.
8: And the weather staying dry in many parts for the rest of today, with sunny spells and just a few isolated showers. Outbreaks of showery rain will develop in the western half of the province before nightfall, and the rain may be heavy at times. Moderate southerly winds will be fresh and occasionally strong near the west and northwest coast. Further outbreaks of showery rain for a time tonight, heavy in places. The rain will clear eastwards overnight and isolated showers will come in. Lowest temperatures of 10 to 13 degrees with moderate southerly winds. Fresher at times in coastal areas with strong winds at times near the west coast. A look back on today's main stories. Three political parties have launched their alternative budgets days out from Budget 2027. Cuts to the cost of childcare, increases it to social welfare and large cost of living packages all feature. Sinn Féin says it would introduce a windfall tax on energy profits and use it to fund energy credits. Finance spokesperson and Donegal deputy Pierce Doherty says they're also promising a €500 voucher for most households to ease the cost of living. A 64-year-old man who died after getting into difficulties in the water off a beach in Alvar, Portugal at the weekend had been living in Donegal. Michael Carroll, a native of London with family roots in Cork, had moved to Church Hill 6 years ago. Portuguese media say when emergency services reached the scene on Saturday morning, he had already been pulled from the water by members of the public, with lifeguards on duty nearby trying to resuscitate him. However, efforts to revive him failed. Arrangements are now being made to bring Mr. Carroll's body back to Church Hill. Letterkenny Chamber has launched a survey to gather evidence of the impact traffic congestion in Letterkenny is having on local business and their staff. CEO Tony Forrester says there is a lot of anecdotal evidence and stories from people relaying their own experience on radio, in the press and on social media. However, she says they now want to gather factual data that can be used in future discussions with officials both within the county and at a national level. On today's Greg Hughes Show, Ms. Forrester said this is an important initiative and you can find a link to the survey on our website highlandradio.com. And last month was the worst September on record for hospital overcrowding. New figures from the Irish Nurses and Midwives Organisation show over 12,200 patients were treated in inappropriate locations in hospitals last month. The worst impacted was University Hospital Limerick, where just shy of 2,000 admitted patients spent time without a bed. Sligo University Hospital was the fifth most overcrowded with 884. Letterkenny was sixth with 784. A combined Northwest total of 1,668. INMO General Secretary Phil Nihay says it's extremely concerning, especially since the winter surge has yet to begin. And that's all for the newsroom for now. We'll be back with news again at 7 o'clock. Farming news and views with Chris Ashmore will follow this evening's obituary notices. The obituary notices for this Thursday evening, October the 1st. The death has taken place of Una Mary Bridget White, reposing at her brother Eugene's home, 62 Greenhaven, Dungiven. Family time, please, from 10 p.m. to 11 a.m. Funeral tomorrow, leaving her brother's home at 1:10 p.m. for 2 p.m. Requiem Mass in St. Patrick's Church, Clawdy. Interment immediately afterwards in the adjoining graveyard. Requiem Mass can be viewed via the church webcam. Family flowers only, please. Donations, if wished, in lieu to Dementia NI, care of McLaughlin Funeral Directors. The death has occurred of Paddy Melly, Rennie Lettermack Award. Packy's remains will be reposing at McGlynn's funeral parlour today until 8 p.m. and tomorrow from 5 p.m. until 8 p.m. Rosary both nights at 8 p.m. Private removal to his home in Rennie after the rosary tomorrow. Funeral on Saturday at St Bridget's Church, Lettermack Award at 11 a.m. and interment in the new cemetery. House private pleas on the morning of the funeral, family flowers only, donations if desired to the Dunloe Comfort Fund. The death has occurred of Christoph Jedrusik, the Beaches, Navany, Ballybuffet, formerly of Andrzejczyk, Poland. Reposing at McGowan's funeral home, Drumbo Avenue, Stranorder, Ballybuffet, from 6 p.m. until rosary at 8 p.m. tomorrow. Removal on Saturday at 10:50 a.m. from the funeral home to Church of Mary Immaculate, Stranorder, for Requiem Mass at 11 a.m., followed by a private cremation. Flowers welcome, donations in lieu, if so desired, to a charity of the family's choosing, care of any family member, or McGowan's funeral home in Christoph's memory. The death has occurred of Cornelius McLaughlin, tailor in Birmingham, England, and formerly of Letter Uris Clonmany. His remains will repose at his home, Letter Uris Clonmany, tomorrow from 2 p.m. until 10 p.m. A shuttle bus will be in operation from St. Michael's Chapel from 4 p.m. until 9 p.m. Funeral from there on Saturday morning at 10:30 a.m, going to St. Michael's Chapel, Uris, for Requiem Mass at 11 a.m, with burial afterwards in the adjoining cemetery. Cornelius Funeral Mass can be viewed live on churchservices.tv. The death has taken place of Colette McDonough, née Gallagher, 64, The Gardens, Ballymacool Woods, Letterkenny, reposing at her late residence today. Funeral Mass on Saturday at 11 a.m. in St. Eunan's Cathedral, Letterkenny, with burial afterwards in Conwell Cemetery. The death has occurred of Seamus McTeague, Carrow Naff, Maville. Seamus' remains are reposing at his late residence. Funeral from there on Saturday morning at 11:30 for Requiem Mass at 12 noon in St. Pius X Church, Maville, followed by burial in Ballybrack Cemetery. Requiem Mass can be viewed live at mavilleparish.com. Family time from 9 p.m. to 12 noon and on the morning of the funeral. Family flowers only please, donations in lieu, if desired, to Huey's Corner and Serenity House, Maville, care of any family member or Eamon McLaughlin, funeral director. The death has occurred of Ashley McFadden, Lynn Wee, Bohor Stiffen, Galway City, and formerly of Fulcara. Reposing at Irwin's funeral home, Bohan Irwin, Galway City, tomorrow from 5 p.m. until 6:30 p.m. Funeral will arrive at St. Mary's Church, the Cladda, Galway, on Saturday for Requiem Mass at 11:30 a.m. A private committal service will then take place at Shannon Crematorium, County Clare. Ashley's Requiem Mass can be viewed on dominicanscladda.ie. The death has taken place of Sister Patricia McMenamin, Our Lady of Apostles Sisters, Ardfoyle Convent, Cork, and formerly of Rathmullen. Requiem Mass at 2:30 p.m. tomorrow at Ardfoyle Convent, Ballintemple, Cork City. Burial afterwards in the community cemetery. Mass will be streamed on mycondolences.ie. The death has occurred of Tony Lafferty, Kinneglug, Mallon Road, Carndonagh. Tony's remains will repose at his home today until 9 p.m. Funeral from there tomorrow at 10:30 a.m. for 11 a.m. Requiem Mass in Sacred Heart Church, Carndonagh, followed by burial in the adjoining cemetery. Requiem Mass can be viewed live on the parish webcam. The family home is private on the morning of the funeral, please. The death has taken place of Teresa Rogers, née O'Donnell, Annagry, and formerly of Kilrain, Glendees. Teresa's remains will repose at the family home today until 8 p.m, followed by rosary. Family time on the morning of the funeral. Funeral Mass tomorrow morning at 11 a.m. in St. Mary's Star of the Sea Church, Annagry, with burial afterwards in Kilrain Graveyard, Glendees. Family flowers only please, donations in lieu, if desired, to Dunloe Hospital Patients Comfort Fund, care of any family member. For family information and more details regarding wakes and funerals, please go to highlandradio.com.

0: Hello, good evening, and welcome to this week's Farming News and Views on Highland Radio with me, Chris Ashmore. A major new study has put Argentinian beef in the firing line when it comes to EU market access. And now the IFA president, Francie Gorman, has called on the European Commission to ban Argentinian beef from the EU. The call comes on the back of recently published scientific research identifying poor controls on antibiotic usage in the country's feedlots, including off-label and unrecorded use. Well, according to the Irish Farmers Journal this week, one of the most worrying aspects of the study was that 40% of the antibiotic compounds identified in the soil weren't recorded as being used on the feedlot. Meanwhile, as major co-ops announce increases in harvest prices, the gains are being outpaced by spiralling input costs. Fertiliser and fuel are among the biggest costs on tillage farms. IFA Grain Chairperson John Murphy said some farmers will not be in a financial position to plant crops for the 2027 season, adding that farmers will question growing malting barley. Two autumn beef mart events will take place in the county next week, being supported by Teagasc. The first event is next Tuesday in Balba Faye and Stranorlar Co-op Mart at 7 o'clock. And then on Wednesday, the venue is Inish Owen Mart in Carndonagh. Tommy Doherty is Business and Technology Advisor with Teagasc here in Donegal, and he's been outlining what they're about, beginning with the event next Tuesday.
1: Yeah, thanks for having me, Chris. Yeah, so there'll be a number of guest speakers there. We have speakers there from Dovay Genetics, Progressive Genetics. We have Shane McGeptick there too from Sligo Veterinary Lab. And then we'll be joined also by Cahill Gorman there from the Irish Farmers Journal. The main topic will be around breeding and focus on breeding and have a wee look back at how this year's went. There'll also be local vets in attendance. Shane then will be discussing as regards, you know, calf mortality and autumn mortality within beef farms, like what is causing these animals today and what is he seeing within his vet lab in Sligo. And then Cahill then will be touching then on what we know of the new CAP reform. So there's a lot of ground to cover on that yet, but there has been meetings took place this week. So Cahill, all going well, will give us a rundown on what's happening on that front. And then myself, I'll be touching a little bit there in nutrition. We will have live cattle demos on the night, so we have cattle there that are sired by Progressive Bulls, and we'll also have cattle there that will be sired from Dovay stock. So it's leading on to be, this should be a very, very good event. That's in Stranorlar Mart next Tuesday night, yes, 7 o'clock, Chris, yep.
0: And then on the Wednesday, something similar up at Inish Owen Mart in Carndonagh.
1: That's correct, yeah. So we had an event too in Cairnmart last year.

0: No registration, just come on 7 o'clock there. There'll be light refreshments there served as they land. And we'll hope to have the whole thing wrapped up there at 9 o'clock. So no registration.
1: The Homeland store in Letterkenny is celebrating its 5th anniversary at the current premises, and there will be a live outside broadcast from there tomorrow from 11 to 1 o'clock with John Breslin and Around the Northwest. So tune into that, lots of competitions and giveaways. But before that, this evening, there is a Get Winter Ready event on the premises. Tommy is one of the speakers there. And he's been outlining some of the details about what we can expect this evening.
0: Yeah, time slips in quick, yeah. Arrival at 7 o'clock, and the speakers are starting in at 7:30, so I'm touching a little bit on schemes and the TAMS grants there. And also, Vet John McAdoo there will be speaking there as regards animal health again through the winter months. And Jonathan Smith there will be touching on winter nutrition. So there's a number of different suppliers there too in the night. So again, looks to be a very good lineup from Homeland.
1: The 2026 National Dairy Council and Kerrygold Quality Milk Awards have been announced this week. The prestigious annual awards programme, now in its 17th year, saw 12 farming families from 6 counties and 12 co-ops celebrated for excellence in milk production and sustainable dairying. Revo Co-op and the Kelly Farm at Ballyarrill Killygordon won the Advocacy Award, Community and Industry Leadership. A farm retirement scheme and the encouragement of young people into farming were among the key discussion points at the annual general meeting of the Irish Natura and Hill Farmers Association, which was held in the Clayton Hotel in Sligo. A panel discussion on generational renewal generated considerable engagement from the 100-plus delegates who were in attendance. And of particular interest were proposals on farm partnerships, the tax implications of transferring land, and the need for a farm retirement scheme to financially support those leaving farming. CAP support was also discussed, particularly the EU Commission proposal not to make CAP payments to those receiving a national pension. This proposal was roundly criticised at the meeting, and also by the INHFA President Glenn Swilly, Farmer Phelan Molloy, in his annual address. He also focused heavily on the new CAP proposals, detailing the need for a fair and equitable CAP that supports all farmers. IFA Animal Health Chair David Hall has called on the government to reduce VAT on animal vaccines to zero in the budget next week. This would bring it into line with the VAT rate on oral vaccines. The majority of veterinary vaccines for farm animals are injectables and incur the 23% VAT rate as a result. He revealed that farmers spend over €40 million annually on vaccines, so the current VAT rate adds almost €10 million to the cost of these important preventative medicines. In other news, Milford Co-op Mart is the venue for the Tyrconnell Blackface Sheep Breeders annual ram sale that takes place tomorrow, and that gets underway at 6 p.m. The number of both dairy cows and cattle in Ireland both grew in the 12 months to June 2026. According to the latest data from the Central Statistics Office, the total cattle number increased by 164,800. That's up 2.4% to more than 7 million in June 2026. The number of dairy cows increased by 32,000. That's 2%, bringing the total to 1,619,800. Jagos is reminding Donegal farmers that under no circumstances should spent sheep dip be land spread during the winter close period, which runs from next Wednesday, October the 7th, through to January the 31st here in the county. And farmers who wish to avail of the slurry spreading extension do need to register with the Department of Agriculture by emailing nitrates@agriculture.gov.ie or by phoning 053 916 3425, quoting their herd number and outlining their intent to spread up to October the 7th. The Chagas Authority has confirmed the reappointment of Professor Frank

0: O'Mara as director of Chagos for a second five-year term beginning from today. Finally, after the success of the first farmers market at the Cake Enterprise Centre in Killygordon, a second one will be held this coming Saturday from 10 a.m. to 1 p.m. There'll be even more stands this time around with lots of local produce from local growers and also artisan food and crafts. Well, that's it for this week's edition of Farming News and Views. As always, thanks for listening. Until next week, from me, Chris Ashmore, goodbye.
1: For Argentinian beef ban. 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

Yeah, great tune to kick off with. The sound of Lady Gaga and the Edge of Love. The Edge of Glory, to go to its official title. All right, welcome into the show. Welcome into the Power Hour on a Thursday evening, the 1st of October. Staying dry in many parts for the rest of today. Sunny spells. Outbreaks of shower rain will develop, though, in the western half of Ulster before nightfall. Could be heavy at times for tonight for the outbreaks of showery rain for time. The rain will clear, temperatures of 10 to 13 degrees. And tomorrow is going to be mostly dry at first. On Friday, with isolated showers, rain will develop in the western half of the province during the morning and extend to many parts in the afternoon. The rain will be heavy at times. The chance of localised flooding, there will also be a chance of isolated thunderstorms. Ooh. Right, it's going to be a bit of a wet one tomorrow, but drier, brighter conditions with sunny spells will spread from the west during the afternoon and early evening. So temperatures tomorrow, we can expect then of around 13 to 16 degrees. Okay, all the best in music. We've got it for you right now on the Northwest number one. 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

0: Gotcha.
1: There we go. That is the new one from David Guetta sampling Gotcha and Kimbra. And Arbat with Somebody That I Used To Know. Brand new music on the Northwest number one. This is Highland Radio and this is the Power Hour. Okay, we're here till 7, of course, and we'll be bringing you brand new tracks like that, as well as your favorite club classics, maybe like this one. Yeah, we've got them all for you tonight. And we'd love to hear from you. We'd love your suggestions. We're here until 7 on the Power Hour. 086 60 25,000 if you want to get in there tonight. WhatsApp, text. I just see a voice note popping up here. I'll get to that one. So you can voice note us as well. You can get me on Facebook. We're scrolling around. Search for Ivan's Power Hour and use Messenger to contact the show. 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

play your question for James and Alan Buchanan. It's 50 today from the two friends up the road, please. Play Young at Heart or something there for him. Make him feel young.

Well, this is for Jade McGrath. I think we might have missed the name there. Jade McGrath, the big 5-0. Happy birthday. So this one for you, Forever Young.

McCraw, happy birthday from all your mates and Bonkrana, the big 5-0, forever young. Yes, good stuff. There we go. Hope you enjoyed that one. Wee club classic there on a Thursday evening. We're here till 7, of course, on the Power Hour. And don't forget the Score Sports Show is coming your way shortly after 7 o'clock this evening. Stay tuned on that. Thanks for the suggestions. In between now and then, hey to J.O., who's looking for Trinity X with Forever. So we'll have to get to that one. No problem. We'll get to that one very soon. J.O., stay with me on that. Can you play Benny B, please? Shake It Always. That's given a second or two ago there from Kevin. We'll get to that one, Kevin. Keep listening for that. John Wallace is typing here. He's looking for Paquito Living on Video. That's a great club classic song. We'll add that to our extended list here. No problem. Right, back up to date now with this one. This is Coulter, the Colonel Abrams sample from the 80s. Can't you see I'm trapped?

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0: we go. Shake It Always, son of Benny B. Excellent stuff. There we go. That was suggested there not so very long ago. And that was for Kevin.
1: I'll hurt you.
0: Kevin, I hope you enjoyed that one. Thank you very much for giving us a wee shout this evening. And keep those requests coming in, folks. Thank you very much. Ivan, please wish... please wish every good wish on their wedding day. Get it right there. Every good wish on their wedding day tomorrow to Rachel and Sandu. And that is from Mary and John. So there we go. All the best on the big day tomorrow. And congrats in advance. Hey to J.O. as well. J.O., you're looking for a song. We're about to play it, actually, so stay tuned on that. And let me do another one. They're kind of coming in different platforms here, so I'm kind of jumping around between them all. But let me say a big hello to... There we go. Sorry, it disappeared, but there it's back again. To Ned Doherty. Hello, Ned. Ned's in the car here and is turning 8 tomorrow. Very good. I have a wee man in our house who's turning 8 next week as well. So there we go. Happy birthday, Ned. Enjoy the celebrations. Hope you get loads of prezzies and enjoy your birthday cake as well. We are all in the car here. We're on our way up from Cork, going home to Donegal for the weekend. Brilliant stuff. So once again, Ned Doherty, happy 8th birthday. And have a great weekend celebrating. All right. Promise this one for J.O. Was looking for a bit of a Clubland classic. So I hope you enjoyed this one. This is the one you were looking for in particular, J.O. It's Trinity X, Forever.

Also play that one for Cloda and Ali Chindin. Cloda and Ali, thank you so much for listening in. Hope you're enjoying the music. Shout out to Laura there as well. And John Wallace was on. John was saying a few happy birthdays, as he always does. And he says, happy birthday this evening to Anne Doherty, Margaret Murray, Samantha Brown, Dervis Shields, Mary Frances Doherty, Anne Marie McDade, Jeremy Keever, Kevin Ferry, and Timothy Anderson. So there you go, John. Thanks for that. You were looking for this one. You remember this club classic from Paquito.

0: All right, we were playing Paquito there with Living on Video. What a great tune. That was especially for John Wallace. There we go, John. Hope you enjoyed that one this evening. Also, as I say, shout out to Clodagh and Ali. They're tuned into the show as well. Big hate to you guys.
1: Waiting for you.
0: Something old, something brand new for you. I love this tune. This is James Hype, along with Vakalder and Korolova. I think I got it right. Alright, play this one loud. It's called Waiting For You.

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3: Okay, the weather for tomorrow, mostly dry at first on Friday with isolated showers. The rain will develop in the western half of the province during the morning, though, and extend to remaining parts in the afternoon. The rain will be heavy at times, the chance of localised flooding. There's also a chance of isolated thunderstorms. Drier, brighter conditions, though, with sunny spells will spread from the west during the afternoon and early evening with temperatures of 13 to 16 degrees. Okay, someone wanted to hear some Scooter. We'll go. This one's called Ratty's Revenge.

There we go. Scooterati's Revenge. What was two songs ago? Well, we played a couple of songs ago. Living on Video by Paquito. We played Trinity X Forever. And we played Benny B, Shake It Always. So hopefully it was one of those songs. Someone was looking for the name of the track. So there you go. Right, we've got to get out of here. We're over time as always. Stay tuned. The sports show is on next. The Score. And I'll be back. We'll do it all over again. We're going to kick off your weekend with a Power Hour double play tomorrow. The weekend starts at 6 p.m. And we're here till 8, of course. Hope you can tune in. In the meantime, thanks for listening. Have a great evening.

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1: It's Thursday, October 1st, Jackpot Day. Playing for the jackpot prize of €20,200 on the pink sheet. The reference number is S19. It's week 40. The jackpot number is 46. This number can come out in any position from the next 10 numbers drawn. Today's numbers are 63, 60, 81, 56, 86, 18, 3, 27, 89, and 47. Phone your claim to 910-4833 before midnight tonight, leaving your name, contact number and the name of the shop where you purchased your book, and we'll call you back the next working day. 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
5: 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I'm Ryan Brawley. Three political parties have unveiled their alternative budgets just days before Budget 2027 is announced. The proposals include cuts to childcare costs, increases in social welfare payments and major cost of living measures. Sinn Féin says it would introduce a windfall tax on energy companies' profits, with the proceeds used to fund energy credits for households. The party is also proposing a 500

0: motorists that this type of driving puts other road users and pedestrians at risk, and they've urged care on the roads. The Shannon has backed the government's remediation scheme for social homes affected by defective concrete. The motion was debated in the chamber with 100% Redress Party TD Charles Ward in the public gallery. Fianna Fáil Senator Niall Blaney welcomed the motion's passage, but says the government must ensure social homes outside the main council housing developments are also covered by the scheme. He says residents in those homes cannot be left without access to support.
1: But I'd like there to be a stipulation put in there that is not just all about housing schemes. There's somebody living in a council house that's more often enough referred to as an SI house, specific instance cottage, was built in different parts of rural Ireland. Would those applicants be given the same affordability to the scheme now and not be left to the very end? Because some of these people are elderly, some of the people aren't in great health, and I want to see all this move in tandem and not in anybody left behind.
0: The PSNI's chief constable says there will be consequences for those who block a controversial Orange Order parade in County Armagh. Protesters are continuing to oppose the march down the mainly nationalist Gervaghi Road in Portadown. The North Secretary of State is holding talks with the organisation and residents. Chief Constable John Boucher says the situation is both challenging and complex.
2: But the central fact is that despite very significant tensions, there has been no violence and no one has been injured. Police have kept people safe and maintained separation of the two parties.
0: September was the worst month on record for hospital overcrowding. New figures from the Irish Nurses and Midwives organisation show over 12,200 patients were treated without a hospital bed last month. University Hospital Limerick was the worst affected, with just under 2,000 patients treated in inappropriate locations. Sligo University Hospital was fifth worst affected with 884 patients, while Letterkenny recorded 784. That brings the combined figure for the North West to 1,668 patients. INMO General Secretary Phil Nihay says the figures are extremely concerning, particularly as the winter surge in hospital admissions has yet to begin. There was an 80% increase in new EVs registered in September compared to the same month last year. Society of the Irish Motor Industry figures show over 3,100 battery electric cars were registered. Almost 35,200 new electric cars have been registered so far this year, a 57% increase compared to the same period in 2025. CEO of ePower, John O'Keefe, says there are many reasons why people are switching to EVs.
3: I think they're really great to drive. The cost of running an EV is very, very efficient, very cost effective in terms of home charging, but even public charging as well. A lot of companies are putting charging into their offices for staff as well. So, you know, running the car, maintaining it, charging it is very cost effective, especially at the moment, given the troubles in the Middle East. The difference is quite stark between running an EV and running a petrol or diesel.
0: And the weather: outbreaks of showery rain for a time tonight, heavy in places. The rain will clear eastwards overnight to isolated showers. Lowest temperatures of 10 to 13 degrees with moderate southerly winds, fresh to strong at times in coastal areas. Mostly dry at first tomorrow with isolated showers. Rain will develop during the morning. The rain will be heavy at times with a chance of localised flooding. There's also a chance of isolated thunderstorms. Drier, brighter conditions with sunny spells will spread from the west during the afternoon. Highs of 13 to 14 degrees. And that's all for the newsroom for today. We'll be back at 7 o'clock tomorrow morning with all the latest local, national and international news. But for now, from all the news team, a very nice rest of your evening.
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Good evening and welcome along to another episode of The Score here on Highland Radio. I am Mark Gallagher and I'll be with you now until 8 o'clock. Another busy show lined up this week as always. Later we'll be taking a closer look at the upcoming Donegal LGFA finals taking place this weekend, with the big one on Sunday going ahead between Termin and St Eunan's in the senior decider. In local football, we'll be speaking with St Catharines manager Sean Kelly. He'll give us a rundown on how the new Donegal Junior League season is shaping up. And it is soccer we begin with. Finn Harps host their penultimate home game of the 2026 SSE Airtricity League First Division tomorrow evening, Friday. Kerry are the visitors to Finn Park, and the Southerners are still well in the mix to earn a place in the promotion play.

0: playoff positions. Harps, meanwhile, know they will finish the season bottom of the division as they are 11 points adrift of Treaty United with just three games to go. So I'm now joined on the show by former Finn Harps captain Declan Boyle. Good evening, Declan. How are things?
1: I'm good. Mark, how are you getting on?
0: Yeah, it's very good myself as well. We'll get on to League of Ireland matters in a moment, but maybe we'll start with Ireland. They're in action against Austria very shortly in the Nations League. Austria, Declan, they're coming into this game 2-2 so far, wins over Kosovo and Israel, and no doubt will be a tough nut to crack at the Aviva this evening.
1: Yeah, Austria coming in good form, obviously. On the back of doing really well in the World Cup as well, where Spain eventually knocked them out and want to go through the group stages. So, yeah, there's some really good players, quality players throughout the squad. Yeah, and Ireland's record, they've played them 10 times and they've only beaten them once, so Ireland's record's not good. But on the positive, Ireland's been very good in the Aviva and the last while they've got a lot of clean sheets as well. So they're unbeaten in 8, so in the Aviva, which is really encouraging as well. So, yeah, it's hard to know. You look at the game and you go, Austria, better players. And after the success of the World Cup that they had, you know, you expect them to beat Ireland. But, you know, hopefully now Ireland got obviously a very negative result against Kosovo. But they've beaten Israel 3-0 and a good performance. So hopefully now we'll see a really good positive performance from Ireland and maybe we can get a result against Austria.
0: Defeat, from an Irish point of view, defeat against Kosovo in the first game, as you say, very disappointing away from home. But then a victory in that very controversial game against Israel. From your point of view, are Ireland showing signs of progress? You mentioned a decent record at the Aviva Stadium recently. Is there progress there?
1: I suppose what's been very evident in the last couple of matches is that he's trying out new players and, you know, he's blooding new players and squad's getting younger a wee bit, so which is really encouraging. And the players he's brought in have done reasonably well as well. So that's all positive, you know. I think he's done a good job in the team. For such a community, very positive. They seem to get a good reaction from the players. And all you're looking for really is a really good performance from the team week in, week out. And they're committed to getting results. And, you know, you see that all the time. And performances and the work rate and attitude has been very, very good, you know. And it's been very, very difficult as well with the Israel game as well and everything that goes around with that. And you know, just the feeling of uneasiness of Ireland playing them as well hasn't been very, very good for the players, and just that whole circus around that hasn't been good. But the result was very good and performance is very good, so you have to say now that you know they're looking to take that energy from the last game into the game tonight.
0: Yeah, and hopefully Ireland can get a result this evening. Kickoff is at 7:45 in Dublin. So let's move on to the League of Ireland. Finn Harps, they've got their second last home game tomorrow night at home to Kerry. Declan, not really much more to be said on Harps and their league position, as we know they'll finish bottom, but what are going to be the objectives now over the last three games with, crucially, I think, two of them at Finn Park?
1: Yeah, they've got obviously Kerry at home at the weekend, away to Cork, difficult one, and then home to Bray Wanderers, another difficult one as well, who are in really good form as well. Yeah, listen, I suppose you're just looking to maybe blood new players, give players an opportunity, and you're looking to try to end up the season and try to get, you know, a couple of victories just to give you a wee bit of energy before the season closes out. You don't want to be losing the last three games and the season closing down without, you know, a bit of a quiet spell. Like, so you want to really have some sort of positivity towards the end of the season. But it might be difficult because Cork away next week and then obviously Bray at home, so, and they'll be obviously one eye in the playoff spot. But yeah, listen, you're expecting on Friday night you're expecting Harps to hopefully turn over Kerry. You know, they played each other three times. Kerry have beaten them twice. Harps had a 1-0 victory early in the season in May, so, you know, can they produce a similar performance? We know that scoring goals have been a problem all year, and then we've also have conceded a lot of goals. 66 goals again, so that's a lot. But, you know, can we get a positivity? Can we get a good performance and a good result? And that'd be, you know, just give the fans a wee bit of glimmer of hope and hopefully bring up some positivity towards the end of the season.
0: Yeah, well, Kerry will come up the road tomorrow with their tails very much up then, and they'll really be fancying themselves for that playoff spot, the last playoff spot maybe. It's been, if you look at it, it's been quite the rise for Kerry in the past couple of years. Definitely a club on the way up.
1: Yeah, I mean, you know, they have done really well. I mean, I think they're about in the league 3 years, is it? I think that's where they're in. So they've done really well. I never thought we'd ever see a team playing League of Ireland from Kerry, but that's really positive, obviously. You know, and on top of that, if you look at the playoffs, like we have obviously Bray in 53, UCD in 49, Longford, a team that's put down the bottom of the table last year, and now look where they are. They're up in 47, Cove in 46 points, and Kerry and Athlone are sitting in 45. So there's six teams there are fighting for that playoff. So it's really interesting to see. So Kerry will be coming up. They need points. They need 3 points. So they'll be putting out a strong team and looking to push you up and close the gap between themselves and UCD. So a lot to play for those six teams. Makes it very, very exciting. You know, you're looking at Bray, 53 have been really good and scoring a lot of goals as well. UCD and Bray actually turned UCD over the weekend 3-1 as well. So, yeah, listen, those two teams are up there, and then it's probably in the last four, you're looking at two other positions. So, between Longford, Cove, Kerry, and Athlone for the other two positions, you would think.
0: Out of that group, those six, Bray, UCD, Longford, Cove, Kerry, Athlone, who would you say at this stage are maybe best equipped to have a good crack at the playoffs?
1: Yeah, I would think Bray probably. Just with the quality of players they have, they were there last year as well. They lost to Waterford in a closely fought game in Talca Park as well. So they've added strength. They've added a bit more quality as well on top end of the pitch. They're free scoring, score a lot of goals, obviously. And you know, for me, they're probably the best. But listen, you know what happens sometimes, Mark, in playoffs, the teams that you don't expect to perform can pull out a big result over two games, you know. So you just never know in playoffs. But you're expecting them, Bray, for me, with the quality, UCD will be there. And then it's you know, probably maybe Cove, Kerry, you never know. Like, but it's very, very open to see who will actually go into the playoffs. And then you're looking at the Premier League then, who's going to be the team that's going to be in the playoff spot? Will it be Galway? Will it be Drogheda United? And so it's very, very interesting to see. But it's always going to be difficult for the team in the playoffs playing the team that's from the Premier League because of the fact that the budget and the quality of players they're up against makes a big difference between the First Division and the Premier League regarding the quality of players and the budgets.
0: Yes, well, Jamie Doherty will have live updates for us from Finn Park tomorrow night. It is Finn Harps against Kerry, 7:45 kickoff. Elsewhere in the division, Athlone play Cork. Bray are away to Cove. That could be a big game in the race for the playoffs. Treaty face UCD, and it is Wexford against Longford Town. Just the one game in the top flight tomorrow, Declan. Dundalk take on Bohemians. If you look at the table there, are Bohemians still in with a chance of winning this league in your eyes, Declan? Or would you fancy the winners to come from either St Pat's or Shamrock Rovers?
1: Yeah, listen, they're still in with a chance. Like, you're looking at it, I mean, very, very close up on top. St Pat's, 32 games played, 59 points. Shamrock Rovers, 31, 59 points. And then Bows of 31 games and 56. So they're only sitting 3 points behind. So they do have Shamrock Rovers and St Pat's and the last game of the season away. So they do have it. You know, they need to go on a run now. If you're looking at the fixtures that they have, Bows have Dundalk away, as you mentioned, Shamrock Rovers away, so that'll probably give a good indication of where they're going to end up. And then you have Waterford at home, Shelburne at home, and then they've St Pat's away in the last game of the season. So they probably need, out of those four games or five games, they probably need to win four of them, I would think, are very, very close to it in order to win the league. But you're looking at the moment, Shamrock Rovers a level with St Pat's, one game at hand as well. And probably the easier running as well. If you look at the running of Shamrock Rovers, Drogheda at home, Bowes at home, Galway away, Sligo at home, and Dundalk away, they're probably the easiest running between themselves, Bowes, and St Pat's. St Pat's of Derry away, Shelburne at home, Galway away, and Bowes at home. So the last game's going to be really interesting between Bowes and St Pat's, last game of the season. Will that be the big title decider for either one of those teams?
0: Yeah, and you've also got the FAI Cup semi-finals as well, which could swing momentum, and you don't know what way the momentum will go from them games. I just want to have you here, Declan. What about the first few games in the FAI National League, its inaugural season? From a Donegal point of view, maybe Letterkenny have definitely had the best start from the Donegal clubs involved. They've picked up two wins. Bunnaggy and Coghill haven't really gotten the results just yet at this stage, but is it really just about gaining experience ahead of next year's campaign for you?
1: Yeah, I think so. It's very unknown for all those teams going into this league. about the opposition, who they're playing against, what sort of level they need to be at, what sort of quality players they need to have in their squad. So all those things are, I suppose, you can judge that in this first 3 or 4 months of this season before they move into the full season next year. It's a big jump, obviously, for clubs and for teams. You know, they'll gain a lot of experience from this round of fixtures. And, you know, I suppose all teams will be looking at it and going, you know, do we need to add more quality or not? And you know, look at the budgets as well. But it's a real learning curve for all the coaches involved, the teams involved, obviously, and the players as well. Very positive to see it. You know, your three clubs, include, and then you've Harps, obviously, so four League of Ireland clubs in Donegal, which is really encouraging to see. You know, and it'll be interesting to see, can that be sustained long term? Because you need a lot of players to do that, and the quality there as well. You know, and I always see there's a lot of energy now, but it's so positive to see. But, you know, will that energy still be there in 6, 7, 8, 10 years? You know, it's hard to keep clubs going with that rate in the League of Ireland. But, I mean, on a positivity, you know, you mentioned Larry Kenniger after a perfect start, obviously 7 points, self and Salt Hill in Group 2. Home Farmer leading out with 10 points and Merivale in Group 1 as well. And then, you know, you've Bonagie there in Group 1 as well, and Cochrane 1 point. So they find it difficult to win games, you know, and it's important when you play at home that you do, you know, put in big performances, because away from home can be difficult. But yeah, and listen, we don't know exactly as well in the three different groups, is there better teams in one group versus the other? We don't know that, and that'll all pan out later on next year when we see the quality of teams that are there and who's doing really, really well. So, but you're looking at Home Farm, obviously 10 points, so they've done really, really well. And they'll probably be the team to beat, I would think, at the moment. But yeah, listen, really positive to see Larry Kenny getting 7 points and a big victory at the weekend as well. You know, 1-6-3. And it's great to see that the teams are really grasping it. Supporters are involved, you know, they're travelling to matches. So there's really energy about that as well. And it's great to see all the stuff up on social media and the goals as well. So it's great for the clubs and great for the players.
0: Great stuff, Declan. Enjoy the games of the weekend, and we'll be chatting to you again soon, okay?
1: Okay, thank you very much, Mark. Talk to you soon. Bye-bye.
0: See you. That's former Finn Harps captain Declan Boyle. Locally, the Donegal Junior League is up and running. To get an overview of the leagues and what's in store for the months ahead, our own Chris Ashmore has been speaking with St Catharines manager Sean Kelly, whose playing career in the League of Ireland included spells with Limerick, Derry City, Galway and Dundalk.
2: Yeah, Krista, thank you. As you know now, the Donegal League, it's never straightforward from start to finish. So I think there's going to be a lot of twists and turns this year, no matter what happens. You know, everybody speaks about Letterkenny and Bonagie, you know, not in it anymore as such, but you know, you see that they still have extremely strong squads in there, some really good players, and obviously they have the couple of players that can still nip up and down between it for a certain amount of games between National League and it. So I think it's going to be a very good league. A lot of level playing field there now. You know, there's some really good sides there. You know, Kildrum and Fannett off the top of my head would be the two teams that I think the rest of us have to catch this year. They seem to have, both teams, not lost a lot of players and also strengthened in good areas. So I think probably them two are looking likely that the rest of us might have to catch them.
3: And just how important is it for teams to get off to a good start in this league? Because whatever about a battle at the top, there could also be a battle at the bottom to stay up as well. So points on the board early on could be vital.
2: Oh, look at it. I think it's vitally important in our league that you do, because I think sometimes when you don't get off to that start, you know, whether it be players drop off or, you know, and especially down our side of the county, we've a lot of dual players playing GA and soccer, so you've got the both of them playing both football. And for us, you know, at the start, you've got GA Championship, so you're missing a lot of the likes of, you've got Glenn, you know, Kilcarry, you've got Neville and Killy Beggs, you've even got as far as St Noel's and Ardra as well. So we've a lot of GA teams down around the southwest. So you don't really have players at the start, and then sometimes too when it's GA's back again, you lose them again. So so every point for us is vitally important, that we get it on board as early as we can. But look, there's a lot of teams in the same position, but I think everybody's going to be saying the same, that you want to get off to the best possible start and make sure you get the points on board.
3: And nice for you to have that derby game against Donegal Town, to have the two clubs from the south of the county in the top flight. That's always good. And then throwing into the mix as well this year, you know, the likes of Kerry Keel and Capri. It'll be a challenge, one suspects, for them. But from the word go, they'll be doing their utmost to stay in the top flight.
2: Yeah, look, I think since Donegal Town have come back up, we haven't beat them too many times. They've definitely had the upper hand in us, and they're extremely good side. I think they're very good, and Ryan Hegarty has been playing some really good football. Unfortunate for them that they've obviously lost Alton O'Grady and Ronan McHugh to Letterkenny Rovers this year, which is a big hit, but they seem to have picked up one or two players along the way as well to strengthen again. So it's always good to play against them, and you know, they're always a good rivalry. But the likes of Capri, we've had some brilliant battles with them over the years. So they're going to be back again, and always a hard team to play against. Same with Kerry Keel, you know, after coming up last year and doing so well last year, I'm sure they're going to be looking to get going as well. So there's no easy games. You've got, I mentioned Fannett and Kildrum, you know, then you've got the likes of Cadieux and Kilmacrennan, who are always, you know, they're probably as good a Premier League teams now as you can get. Extremely difficult games, and we've already talked about the likes of Bunnagee and Letterkenny. So every team you mention, there's going to be no easy games in it, and the points are going to be up for grabs in all of them.
3: So the top flight, always competitive. The first division as well in the Donegal Junior League, Sean, you know, you can be 1 week pushing for promotion, then suddenly you could end up the other end of the season, things going the other way. So it's a hard one to call at both ends.
2: It is. You know, I've been looking at it, and there's some very, very good teams in it. The likes of Raymond Foy's gone back into Boba Fae. They beat us in the area final this year in the Brian McCormick Cup. So they're looking likely. They're probably going into it as favourites at the moment, just looking from the outside. But there's a lot of good teams there. You've got, you know, the likes of, I'm just seeing Glenay, you've got Castle Fenrath Mullen, even Melford there, Gidore Celtic. You know, there's huge amounts of talent in them. I'm not sure what kind of players other teams have signed. I know Balba Faye have signed a lot of good players. So, as I say, then you've got Riffo, who's coming, you know, from back-to-back maybe promotions after such a strong season last year. You just can't call that division, and I think there could be a lot of twists and turns in it.
3: And then looking at the tier below that, three tiers on a Sunday, over recent years, sometimes we've seen the team that gets promoted from Division 2, they can go again in Division 1. Sometimes you get that bit of momentum and you can go up through the divisions.
2: Yeah, look, it's the biggest thing is holding on to the players and holding on to the best players you can. I guess it doesn't happen us too much down around, you know, the south of the county, but ourselves in Donegal. But the likes of, you know, some of the teams up around the north of the county and around Letterkenny, you have a lot of players who can be moving around. So I think it's vitally important most of them, you know, try to hold on to their players when they do go up. So I think if you're looking at the Division 2 this year as well, I mean, you've got our Letterbarrow Celtic. We played them in the area semi-final, and I think they've got a really good chance of you know, going and taking silver with this year, and if not, getting promoted. I've seen them play now a few times, and like I say, if they can keep their squad together, I think they'll give it a really good push this year. And I see Lifford have started really well as well. I think they've scored 11 goals in two games. So, you know, Swilly and Convoy there as well. There's some good teams there that, you know, you just don't know how it's going to go. But I think from the start, it's looking likely, you know, Lifford and Letterbarrow have got off to a good start.
3: Indeed, when you look at the teams in Division 2, you've mentioned there Lifford, Swilly Rovers, Convoy Arsenal, Drumkeen United, Curragh Athletic, once an Ulster Senior League team many years ago. Some big names, no doubt, will want to get back up to a higher level.
2: They will, especially the, you know, when I was at Finn Harps, we used to train at Curragh's pitch, and probably one of the best pitches I've trained on in the county, and probably still one of the best pitches in the county. You know, pitches are improving, so I think the likes of Curragh is obviously one of them teams that will want to get back up there. But look, there's still a lot of work for some of them teams to do, and you see the standard now that's going up all the time to try and get back up. It's not easy. So as we spoke about earlier, that getting that start is extremely important. So I'm sure all them teams are going to be looking at trying to get up into one this year.
3: In recent years, Sean, we've seen an expansion of Saturday League soccer, and the jury a little bit out within the county. Some people feel that we're going down that road, that we may see more Saturday League soccer. From a Killybegs perspective within your own club, would you be leaning one way or the other going forward, or do you think we're going to end up maybe even with all the games on a Saturday or very few on a Sunday? What's your take on it all?
2: I suppose for us, a number of years ago, myself and Christopher Moonermorn took over the senior job. It's probably 6 years ago now, and the first thing that he said that we had to do was get that Saturday team back, because there's a huge gap in Killybegs, especially down around our area, that you went from under-16s to senior football with no team. So, you know, you were from 17, 18, 19 up, and you were playing no football whatsoever. So it was hugely important that we got that Saturday team back, and I'm sure there's plenty of places like it. I know, you know, you can have different arguments of what days they are and what times they're at and how they clash. Yes, all that stuff can be spoke about, but the main thing is for young boys and to be able to play and get as much game time as they can, because, you know, when you're Sunday football, you might only have a squad of 20, you know, hopefully maybe 23 players. But where's the rest of them? You know, what are they going to do then on their, you know, what, are they just going to quit playing football? So for us, it's hugely important that you have to have it. And we have had, you know, a huge number of players come through our Saturday team in the last 6 years that are now fully, you know, senior Sunday players. So for us, it's probably one of the most important things that we've done.
3: Yeah, and just tell us a little bit about how things are down at St. Catharines at the moment. You've a youth team, you've girls' team, lots of underage teams. An upward curve at the moment?
2: Yeah, there's teams from all ages up. You know, there's the little saints, even the 6 and 7 year olds kicking around at weekends when the weather's good. So there's the whole way up. We've girls' teams. You know, as we spoke about the reserve team, we have the under 18s teams this year, and then, you know, the girls' team, Keith Jones' teams had the St. Catharines under 14 girls were the cup winners there just this week. So I think that's their second cup this season. So they're brilliant, and look, it's getting great going to watch them and seeing the young girls improving all the time, and the work that Keith's actually doing with them is fantastic. So long may it continue.
3: And just while we have you on, Sean, of course, a former League of Ireland player. What did you have? Was it five clubs? Was it?
2: I had a stint, yeah. I think you've got me there. So I've Dundalk, Derry, Limerick, Galway,
3: yeah.
2: Finn Harps at the end, yeah. So unfortunately, my Finn Harps career never really took off at the end. Ollie Horgan, God rest him, he signed me that time, and COVID hit. So by the time we got back playing, I think my playing days were finishing up then. So I didn't actually get to play a league game that season for Finn Harps, so it's the five clubs.
3: Well, unfortunately for Finn Harps and Treaty United down in Limerick, things not great in terms of the league table at the moment. But as you look at the League of Ireland, the third tier, we've got Coghill Celtic, Bonnygee United, Letterkenny Rovers. Are you a fan of this new development?
2: I think I am. You know, look, it's early doors on how it's going. It's Letterkenny started extremely well. They're top of their group. I know Bonnygee and Coghill are down the bottom, but it's only 3 and 4 games played. I think it's more like a trial run to see how things are going to go, and maybe next year then it'll press into the proper thing. But look at the quality of them players that are playing in that. There's League of Ireland talent completely in all of them teams. And I think, you know, probably a lot of them are too good for junior. Not all of them, but a lot of them are too good for junior football. So I think for them to push on to the likes of that is only good. Let's see how it goes. Look, it's only 3 and 4 games, but I think Letterkenny have got off to a great start in terms of some of their results. So I think we'll see how it goes now over the next number of weeks.
3: Having that pyramid there for youngsters, even at your own club, there's a pathway to going up the league ladder, so to speak, and to play senior soccer.
2: Exactly. You want, you know, I always say to anybody, even from younger ages, you want to play at the highest level you can, and you know, no club's going to stop you doing that. And it's the same with us. We've had some, you know, great talent go on to you know, the likes of Dylan Doherty, Daniel Cunningham, more recent, who's gone on to play at Sligo Rovers. The both of them are on under 17s, under 19s team there. Daniel was with Finn Harps as well. So, you know, if any teams comes in knocking on the doors for things like that there, it's always great. It means that, you know, that our clubs and Catherine's are doing the right thing. And it was no different from when we were younger ourselves. Even the likes of Shamey and Jason Nocter all played in the League of Ireland. You'd Shane Rourke as well, who's now at Salt Hill, still playing, that went through the League of Ireland through it. So, look, we've, for such a small club, we've had a huge success in having players put through. So, for such a small town and village. So, the only thing that we keep on doing and keep preaching at the club is, you know, that everybody does their best and does well, and hopefully that they can work their way up the ladder. So, it just shows that this is probably a good way of doing it for them as well.
3: And having the likes of the great Seamus Coleman associated with Killybegs and St. Catharines, you know, we all look up to players, and people like him have already inspired youngsters coming through the system, and long may that continue.
2: Yeah, look, he was home for about, he must have been between 4 and 6 weeks for the summer. He actually came up and trained with us on the senior team, and done, you know, when I was taking the session, he came up and trained, and was great for the boys, because they could see that the standard that he's at, and, you know, just doing the simple things. He didn't overcomplicate it. He was up and enjoyed it. So it's good to see that. And I'm not sure if he's not retired yet. So maybe I might give him a shout if I get a chance.
0: That's Highland's Chris Ashmore in conversation with St. Catharines manager Sean Kelly. And this Sunday in the Donegal Junior League top flight, that is the Brian McCormick Sports Premier Division, Sean will take his St. Catharines team to one of the teams he says is a real title contender, Fannin United. Elsewhere, KG Rovers host Donegal Town. Letterkenny Rovers go to Kildrum. Kilmacrenn and Celtic are at home to Kerry. Kiel 71. And it is Bonagie United up against Capri Rovers. In the Domestic Appliance Services Division 1, Raphoe Town host Balbuffet United. Gidor Celtic play Castlefin Celtic. Rathmullen Celtic host Milford United in the Moss Road Derby, and Glenay United take on Drumahl. In the Donegal Physiotherapy Division 2, Convoy Arsenal host White Strand United. Curragh Athletic play Drumkeen. Deal Harps take on Letterborough Celtic, and Lifford Celtic play Swilly Rovers. There's also a full round of fixtures in the Donegal Saturday Leagues as well this weekend. And in a show on Sunday, the Jackie Crossan Premier Division sees Clonmany host Kildaff. Buncrana Hearts welcome Aile. Cairn go to Greencastle, and Cockhill Celtic play Illies Celtic. There are also games in Divisions 1 and 2 of the Inishowen Football League this Sunday. So we'll take a quick break here on the programme. When we come back, we'll be turning the focus to Gaelic games, so make sure to stay tuned for that.
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0: Yeah, welcome back to the second part of the Score programme on this Thursday evening, the 1st of October. So, turning to Gaelic games, and Termin will play St Junan's in this Sunday's Donegal Senior Ladies Football Final at O'Donnell Park in Letterkenny. Having dispatched of reigning champions Glenfinn at the semi-final stage, Unions now face another behemoth of Donegal Ladies Football in the decider. The Burn Road outfit, alongside Glenfinn, have dominated the club scene here in Donegal over the past 16 years. Termin have won 9 titles since 2010, but historically their opponents this weekend are no stranger to Donegal Senior Ladies titles either. St Unions sit top of the Roll of Honour with 13 titles in total, but crucially they haven't won the big prize since way back in 2005 and haven't actually appeared in a final since being beaten by Termin all the way back in 2013. Well, Highlands' Maureen O'Donnell went along to a press event in the lead up to Sunday's final and spoke to both camps. Let's firstly hear from Termin, who have been expressing concern over the fixing of this game at the home of St Junan's. We'll hear the thoughts of Captain Geraldine McLaughlin, and firstly, here's manager Johnny McCafferty.
12: Before we get into it, John, you know, teams are finding it harder and harder to get managers every year, and I suppose you stepped up to the plate this year for Termin. Can you tell me, what were your reasons for stepping up as manager?
13: I've been obviously following the ladies this last few years, Mo, and basically, you know, they approached me last Christmas or around that time of year, and I looked at it, and to be honest with you, I seen they were so disappointed in losing last year and that, and they were really up for this year, and they'd, you know, promised a big commitment and stuff like that, and look, that's, you know, I twisted an arm at that stage, but since I've took over, to be honest with you, it's, you know, it's been full on, it's very enjoyable, and something I'm glad I've done now, and hopefully just be able to now to finish it off and win this cup, you know.
12: Yeah, big time. Look, you're coming in from the men's game, having played men's football all your life, watching men's football all your life, and I know that you have two girls that you've been watching as well closely, and then there's Sean Og, who's coming in the ranks behind, but let's stay with the women for a second. How do you feel about the women's game now being more involved this year? Like, is there this pretense that the women's game isn't as good as the men's game? Or would you be of a different opinion now, having taken over the Termin ladies this year and seeing what they have to offer?
13: The game itself, ladies football, is actually very enjoyable to watch, and it's very exciting. If you notice, you know, at games, and it's just free-flowing a lot. It's not, you know, you don't tend to get as much of the negativity stuff, and which is brilliant. You know, where's it at? I think. Look, even situations like you've seen this evening, a venue fixture that shouldn't have happened, that like St Junan's getting home advantage and stuff like that there. I think, you know, things like that need to be tidied up in the ladies' game, you know what I mean, and treated with the respect it deserves. It's a county senior final at the end of the day. You know, so, you know, and not maybe getting a fixture till a Tuesday before, five days before a final, and us in the final this last week and a half. So things that got there, you know, I think, you know, in general, and look, I didn't realise, and, you know, from coming from a senior point of view, like how the girls are, you know, treated maybe a bit, and I wouldn't have been aware when I was playing myself, like even getting pitches and stuff like that there, found that very difficult over the year. You know, and you couldn't get a pattern because you're always been, you know, coming in second on that one. So things like that there, it's tough now, and it's tough on the girls. But the only thing is, the girls respond. They, you know, they put that to the side themselves. They keep their focus on what they're there to do, and it's brilliant, their attitudes. You know, they don't get caught up in any of that kind of stuff, really. And you know, that's what, and look, they're just Termin especially, and St Junan's teams like that, like, you know, putting yeah, big efforts in.
12: Yeah, big time. Geraldine, like, from a player's perspective, the LGFA game has developed so much with the new rules and everything, and it's all very, very positive. But, you know, what John, I think, is saying is that we move 3 or 4 steps forward, and then something like this brings us sort of back, because fixtures aren't out till Tuesday night. Venues, I mean, aren't out till Tuesday night. And then the disappointing fact that, you know, you're playing in a venue where your opponents are in home ground.
14: Yeah, like, anyone say it's an absolute joke, like, and it's kind of taken away for the run up to the game. Like, you wouldn't see this happen in a men's game. Like,
12: yeah, it's probably from both teams.
14: For both teams, like, they probably got shocked that they got a home game. Like, Did they flip out a coin? No, they didn't. Like, why is it not in Termin? Why are they classing O'Donnell Park better than Termin? Like we have class facilities there now. There's absolutely no reason why it couldn't be in Termin or a neutral venue. If they want to do a home or away, toss a coin. Yeah. You can't favour one club over another, which you can see they're doing. Like, and which is really unfair on us as players. Like, we train all year, and now it's taken away probably from the final, but that a team's getting a home, and it's a huge advantage. People say, oh, it's only a pitch. It's not. You know yourself, after playing all year, no one pitch, no one training ground, like, it's a huge advantage. Like, and I don't get it, because last week they took away the semi-finals from being home and away because it was unfair on the away team. That was last weekend, and now come this weekend, 5 days before the final, and they give opposition a home game, which nobody can understand. We're sitting there talking to other clubs, and they say it's not fair. Like, they wouldn't like it. They would object.
12: Yeah, and look, this is the highlight of the club championship, the senior final. And look, yourselves or unions, they don't want this grey cloud, this sort of controversy hanging over what's supposed to be a very, very good occasion for ladies football in the county.
14: Yeah, exactly. Like, it should be exciting. Like, there's two new teams going into a final playing against each other. Like, we haven't played each other since 2012 or 13. I'm not too sure which year it was, so it's a good few years now, and it's fresh final, and it's an exciting final. Like, but it just kind of takes over. Like, it's disappointing, an aspect of, like, the ladies board, like, and like, no one can understand where they're coming from, like, and like, I'll be very surprised if it's still in O'Donnell Park come Sunday.
12: Yeah, listen, I suppose just a little bit of communication on the behalf of everybody, and hopefully these things will get ironed out. But let's talk a wee bit more about the final, John. Another year, another final for the Termin ladies. And, you know, I know that you have a lot of success this year. You had the County Gaeltacht Championship, and then you have the All-Ireland Championship. But no doubt, you know, as a management setup, the central focus this year for you was getting to this final.
13: Oh, listen, look, when you start the year, when you sit down, it's the championship's the only thing you're talking about. And as the year goes on, you know, the cups we won are lovely, and I was saying that to the girls, like, but, you know, they don't mean as much if you don't win the championship, because, you know, so look, you know, we've three cups already, and we've done a lot of work to get them, but look, this one's the one, and we're just, you know, we're in the last hurdle of really the season type of thing. So we need to make sure now and try and, you know, it'll not be easy. It'll definitely not be easy against the Newlands, so, you know.
12: Yeah, yeah. Geraldine, you're carrying the favourite tags, but you've been carrying the favourite tag for a long number of years, you know. Tell me, it's very difficult to keep the same level of hunger, you know, when you're going into finals year after year after year. So how do you do it as a team in Termin? What's the success behind it?
14: Yeah, I suppose it's younger ones coming into freshness, and, like, their want to win as well. It nearly reminds you of why you want to win at the start when you come in and you're fresh and you're hyper and you're like they bring you along. Like, and I know the seniors bring the younger ones along, but it's nearly them that drives us wanting to go back every year, their hunger, wanting a trophy. Like, and I know, like, there are a lot of girls there has a couple of titles, but there's a lot of girls in our team that are only going for their first and second, and like, they want another one as well, and so do we, like, us as a team. Like, and like, we're not there to make up numbers, we're there to compete, and we're there to hopefully win the game.
0: Those are the thoughts of Termin captain Geraldine McLaughlin and also manager Johnny McCafferty in his first season in charge. Well, St. Junans are the opposition for Termin this coming Sunday. In this piece, we'll get the thoughts of St. Junans captain Kenesha McKinney and firstly, joint manager Dermot Higgins.
15: Oh, listen, no, it's brilliant to be there. I mean, we set out for a stall early in the year, I suppose, what we wanted to achieve. And I suppose our first objective was getting promotion from Division 2. So we worked hard at that, got promotion. And then into the championship. So absolutely delighted to be in the final. There's a good bit of buzz around the town at the minute. With the hurlers won 2 weeks ago, so that started the momentum. And then we had the senior men last weekend getting to the semi-final this coming weekend. So we're delighted to be there, you know, and the girls absolutely deserve to be there. They worked hard all year, so it's great.
12: Yeah. It is. It's an exciting time in the run-up to these finals. Kanisha, I'm going to give you this one to you. Hopefully you'll remember. I'm going to bring you way back to 2013.
14: Yeah, all
12: right. Now, some say 2012. Correct me if I'm wrong. I thought it was 13 that you just played.
14: I was around then. And I was away in at that time. So, yeah.
12: And I know that was your last final appearance. And a lot of people would have placed you in the top four this year. Me personally, I would have been one who would have said you would have been in the semi-final this year. But I don't know if anybody predicted would you have beaten Glenfinnan, knocked the reigning champions off in the semi-finals. Tell me about that game.
14: Well, I suppose the Glenfinnan game is like you win that game but you've won nothing. So like nobody knows or remembers who won a semi-final. I think for the last couple of years we've kind of fallen at that semi-final hurdle. We've always had the players. We probably believed in ourselves, but we just kind of fell at that hurdle every single year. I don't know, was it a play the occasion or what was it? But now from the start of the year, we met at Christmas in the clubhouse and we set out our targets and we're like, right, let's focus on getting back to Division 1. And going down to Division 2 probably was good for us, built a bit of morale back in the camp and got that bit of belief in ourselves and prepared us well for the championship. And then when you're going in against the likes of Glenfinnan, Termon, Mavelle, those teams who are the top three for the last couple of years,
12: yeah,
14: you have massive respect for what they do. But I suppose like we just stuck to our game plan. We worked hard and here we are in the final. So, yeah.
12: Yeah, and a long time ago, 2003, but it was in fact Termon you played in that final.
14: Yeah, it was Termon. I think myself and Clodagh were only babies breaking into the senior squad at that stage. So like, when you look at our team now, we have girls that were the same age as us back at that day. So like we're a young squad, we're an up-and-coming squad. And when we look back to that day, I just remember being so excited. So excited to run out in McCool Park. I'd never played in McCool Park before then and it was fantastic. Now the result didn't go our way that day. But just I think this whole week and the build-up and watching them younger girls, they're so excited as well, which is great. So yeah, we're just loving being here.
12: Yeah, the phrase... we'll get you in the long grass kind of springs to mind, but it's certainly been a patient wait.
14: Yeah, patient wait is right. Like obviously we've had intermediate championship win, I think it was 2021, we won that, but it took us a long time to get out of intermediate. But the same group of players have been there and thereabouts for the last number of years, and it's just now I suppose we're growing into being a senior team. That's the only way I'd describe it to you.
12: Yeah. And Clodagh, Termon coming to this final with a wealth of experience, but despite having a young side yourselves, you have a fairly experienced group of players. What, four senior Donegal players? You have four girls who are part of the under-20, just to mention a few. And then a lot of your squad were part of Dermot's minor A team that won back in 2021, if I remember. So there's a huge amount of experience that you will bring into this final as a group of players.
16: Yeah, there's so much talent in the group. It's just kind of maybe we're coming to fruition now, and it's exciting to see actually all the hard work actually kind of maybe paying off. Obviously, we'll find out on Sunday if it fully pays off. But yeah, we're really excited to play in the final. Kind of the senior heads kind of help with the youth, helping them with experience and things, but the younger girls definitely keep us fit and running after them, keeping our speed work up.
12: Yeah,
16: and
12: it's a good balance. It's always good to have a balance like that within the team anyway, isn't it?
16: Yeah, definitely. Yeah. Definitely helps, a good blend, experience and youth. It's kind of what you want, a bit of speed and a bit of wise heads.
12: Absolutely, and I suppose what also helps too is the people behind you.
16: Yeah, we've got a huge management team this year. It's really good. I think the committee just came together at the start of the year. They've seen the potential. Everyone in the club has seen the potential for the past few years in this team, and we've had great managers in the past. We just couldn't get over the line, as Kanisha said, in semi-finals, just kind of falling at that hurdle. But yeah, got great managers in Dermot and Porrick, and then we've got like Fintan on stats. We've got Eddie coaching us, which is great.
12: Huge.
16: Paul Crampsey. We've got a huge squad there backing us and believing in us, and it just really helps spur us on a little bit more.
12: Yeah, Dermot, look, Clodagh mentioned a few people there, but I'd like you to maybe talk to me a wee bit more about your backroom staff. Obviously, a good pairing between yourself and Porrick. And look, no one knows more than the teams that are in the top what it takes, the level of commitment. But you've got names in there like Paul Crampsey and Nicola Harris. And then, of course, I heard a whisper as well that you had Maria Devaney and Brendan Devaney in there coaching.
15: Was there somebody in trees looking at that? We're going to build a wall next now. We have to get that wall at the training camp. No, in fairness to Brendan, chatted him one night there and he came out, took a session, and to be fair, his energy is fantastic, himself and Maria. But no, listen, we're lucky. And it was kind of by accident it probably came together, maybe. I don't know, was it over a pint last over the winter or over coffee that myself and Porrick were buddies for years, you know, and Porrick's had brilliant success at underage levels with the men's, and his daughter Alicia's playing, my daughter's playing, so we said, why not give it a go? Two old men, and thankfully the girls got on so far with us. But we're very lucky to have a great team. I mean, Eddie Brennan's done fantastic work on the coaching side of things, which you need. You need someone with that expertise, and he's done great work. You mentioned Nicola, Benton, Paul. I'd be afraid I'm going to lose.
12: But I don't know where to stop. You know,
15: that's,
12: when I forget
15: that's danger.
12: Someone.
15: But you know, when you think back on the club and the younger people in the club won't know. You mentioned 2013 there, but like even before I came to town, Unions were very successful at seniors, and I think they won maybe 8, 9, 10 titles in a row back in the 90s. And we have Katrina McIntyre still helping us with the tees after every match. You know, just really. We have those people from that generation as well that are really linking, and we want to keep, like, Unions have been out of the success at senior level for quite a number of years, so that's what we're trying to build, you know, and it's not going to happen overnight, so there's a lot of work by a lot of people. As I say, it's dangerous when you start naming people because the risk is you will leave.
12: Well, what started off as two at the beginning and became a huge backroom team, and look, that's, you know, when you're trying to play top level football, that's what it takes. It takes those serious resources, the expertise of those people in the club to come along. And probably that contributes to how successful you were this year.
15: Absolutely. And listen, at the end of the day, too, it's about a bit of crack, you know, it's about enjoying it. And I think it's important we get on and have a bit of banter at training. We might not agree on different selections or opinions, and there will be different opinions and selections, and that's reality. But you're right, absolutely, it does take. I mean, it's not one or two people, and it's the same with the girls on the field. I keep saying it's not 1 to 15; it's, you know, it's 1 to 25, and that's what it's about. It's having that and trying to keep everybody focused and positive on the one goal. That's where we're at, you know.
0: St. Junius captain Kenisha McKinney and joint manager Dermot Higgins. And that senior final is down for 4 o'clock on Sunday afternoon at O'Donnell Park in Letterkenny. Before that, the Donegal Junior A ladies final will be the curtain raiser from 2 o'clock with Sean McCools going head to head with Niamh Padraig Uisce Shaheen. The intermediate final is on Saturday in Tardy and Kilcare. Niamh Columba face Killy Beggs at 2 o'clock. In the men's game, it is a huge weekend as well. Both semi-finals in the Donegal Senior Football Championship will be played, and come Sunday evening, we're going to know the senior finalist for 2026. The first, last four ties on Saturday night at Sean McCool Park in Balbuffet. Last year's beaten finalists, Gidor, they'll take on St. Union's, Jeremy Doherty and Brendan Devaney. Will have full live commentary here on Highland from the 7:30 throw-in. Before that is the meeting of St. Junan's and Niamh Connell in the Senior B semi-final from 5 o'clock. On Sunday, the big game of the day gets underway from 4 o'clock. Glenn Swilly look to dethrone reigning champions Niamh Connell at McCool Park. Oisin Kelly and Brendan Kilcoyne will be describing the action from that Senior A semi-final from 4 o'clock. And the curtain raiser to that game is the other Senior B semi-final between Sean McCools and Four Masters. That game gets underway at 1:45. Both semi-finals in the Senior C Championship go ahead at the Donegal GAA Centre in Convoy tomorrow evening. Tiernan play Niamh Connell while Sean McCools face St Unions. Both of those games underway from 8 o'clock in Convoy. It's semi-final weekend in the Tyrone Senior Football Championship on Saturday evening. Eden Dork play Donaghmore at 7:15 in Dungannon, and the winners of that game will play the winners of Sunday's other last four tie between reigning champions Lambercorrie and Errigal Kieran, which will be played at 4 o'clock in Carrickmore. In Derry, Loop and Fáin Vale will face off in the relegation final tomorrow night at Owen Beg, while all four quarterfinals in the Senior Championship will go ahead over this weekend. On Saturday, Glen and Kilray collide at 4 o'clock, while O'Donovan Rossa play Lavey from 6. And then on Sunday, 4 o'clock sees the meeting of Ballanderry and Slotnil, while at 6, Newbridge play Ballaghy. As usual, All four of those quarterfinals are being staged at Owen Begg. What else is happening locally in sport this weekend? Well, it is a cup weekend in the rugby. City of Derry play Academy in the Town's Cup. And in the Gordon West Cup, Donegal Town face Cavan. And finally for this evening, cross-country season in athletics continues this Sunday. The Donegal Novice and Uneven Age Cross-Country Championships take place in Mullet Derg. So we'll hear from our athletics correspondent, Patsy McGonigal, on Sunday Sport to hear all about that competition. That's just about it from me tonight. If you missed any of the show, you will be able to listen back to it in its entirety over at highlandradio.com very shortly. I've been your host, Mark Gallagher. Your next sporting update is during the 8 o'clock news tomorrow morning. Enjoy the rest of your Thursday, and I'll be talking to you all again very soon. Take care.
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a very good evening to you on this Thursday evening. It's Jimmy with you till 10 p.m. this evening with Centre Stage, all about Irish music. Talk about Irish in Ireland. Parrott has scored a cracker for Ireland. Ireland won Austria 0 in Dublin. Going to watch it and listen to music here as well in the background.

playing the new Irish music tonight. Brand new from our own very own Donegal man, Rab Mullen. McGrath, love his new tune. Kingfisher, Garold McCarty.

Well, going to kick off with this band. Every corner they turn at the moment, everything they release is just getting bigger and bigger. 2027, it's going to be a huge one. This is Kingfisher with their brand new track, which is How Lonely.

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1: Oh, brilliant. That's Amble of Land and Sea. This is Kevin McLaughlin from Letcher. Kevin Loughlin, I should say. It was on with us Monday Night Sessions a few weeks ago, and what a voice this guy has. He's a nephew of Garrod McCarty. And this is Katie.

0: Smile.
1: Yeah, Katie from Kevin Locke. What a song this too. Brilliant stuff. What do we know? It's in the background, the music there. Kevin Lachlan from Litcher. Check him out if you get a chance. L-A-U-G-H-L-I-M. Teenage Kicks.

Brilliant. Teenage Kicks from the wonderful Undertones. God, I'm losing a lot of my head tonight on the Undertones. And I've seen they're going back touring as well. Well, they have been touring all the time, but across the UK as well. Great to see them. What a band if you can see them live. Miggy Bradley and all the crew. Heading Ballyshannon way, Rory Gallagher.

That's brilliant. It's brand new from the Mary Wallopers. It's Smuggling the Tin, and I love the instrumental on that as well. And another great Irish band supporting Irish music here on Highland Radio. John Wallace, good evening, John. And he wishes, Jimmy, will you wish a belated, happy belated birthday for Monday the 28th of September to Sarah Park. Hello to all the family as well. John, Niall Horan, you like this one? This is heaven. They're saying Troy Parrott's goal was one of the best goals ever scored in Lansdowne Road. I have it on the monitors here in front of me. What a goal it is if you haven't seen it. Ireland 1, Austria 0.

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Brand new from Declan O'Rourke, a lovely singer-songwriter. It's called Earl Grey and Edwin. And Troy Parrott has scored his second goal, a penalty, Ireland 2, Austria 0. Brilliant to see. Come on, Ireland. Hello to the Glenties crew, and we'd like to hear Bagatelle, second violin, which is a beautiful song. Absolutely. And also to Danny, who was looking for Sonny from Mary Black. You know what? Put the two of them together.

Danny, I hope you enjoyed that one. Beautiful from the voice of Mary Black. It's halftime in the Ireland game, 2-0. Troy Parrott with two. And one goal that they say is the best ever goal scored in the Aviva Stadium. Have a look at it later on, or you may be watching it and having the radio on silently in the background. Hello to Brendan, who's listening in Derry, and he's enjoying the show. Brendan, and you'd like to hear a bit of Paul Brady. Any suggestions, Brendan? Send them in to us, Paul Brady. I'll get some Paul Brady on between now and 10. And this is another Derry man. This is Jordan O'Keefe.

That's a cracking tune from Jordan O'Keefe. Yeah, it's the If You Know, You Know. What a voice in there. Doing really well. Did you see U2 last week in Dublin at their old school, their old alma mater, and also in Grafton Street? Brand new album coming out in a few weeks, Carnival de Lutz. And this is a new single. This is Sweet of Dreams from U2.

Do you know what? I'm really looking forward to this album. I haven't heard it, and I don't think many have heard it. But it's Carnival. It's going to be. I think it's going to be a cracker. If that song is anything go by, and equally well, Silencio, which they played last week. I'm really looking forward to a new U2 album, and I think it's mid-November is when it's due. Brendan, thanks a million for that text on Paul Brady, and you were looking for this one, which is Mother and Son, from Mr. Paul Brady.

0: Absolutely beautiful from Paul Brady. Brilliant. Thanks for that. I hadn't heard that before. First time hearing it. Wow, going to add that to a playlist, one of my own playlists as well. Paul Brady and Mother and Son. Quick ad break, the news, and I'll talk to you after nine.
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9: It's 9 o'clock, good evening, I'm Clino Dwyer. It's reported tonight the case being taken by Garvahy Road residents against the Drumcree Parade has been delayed until Monday. It's understood it's to allow for talks which are continuing. Residents have been blocking the largely nationalist road for a fifth day today. Speaking in the Dáil, Taoiseach Simon Harris assured the government is working with both the British Prime Minister and Secretary of State for Northern Ireland to find a solution. He says the dispute is not just about parades.
10: We all know, though, when it comes to Drumcree, there's a very, very, very particular sensitivity, hurt, trauma, and we cannot allow that re-traumatisation of that community. And that's the context, I think. This is not about parades, are they good or bad? It's not about who can celebrate or commemorate their tradition or their culture. It has to be a place for all cultures. But there is, and we all know this and you know this well, there is a particular history attached to Drumcree that everyone is aware of in the North, across traditions.
9: A limited tennis ball protest has been held during tonight's Ireland v Austria match. Stop the game says it took place in the 19th minute of the game at the Aviva Stadium in a symbolic act of solidarity with the Palestinian people. The group says the protest in support of Gavin Bazunu is now over. Three opposition political parties have published costed alternative budgets today. Sinn Féin, the Social Democrats and Labour are all calling for energy credits, cuts to the costs of childcare and a second tier of child benefit. While Sinn Féin is proposing permanent 10 cent reductions in the cost of petrol and fuel. Despite the joint policies on many fronts, Labour finance spokesperson Jed Nash says not all opposition parties are behaving responsibly.
11: We have a government at present that has never met a tax that they don't want to hike, and we have some opposition parties who have never met a tax that they don't want to cut. Now that is not being honest with the citizens of this country.
9: Young people with a drink or drug driving conviction are risking future study and travel opportunities. That's the latest warning from the Road Safety Authority, which is reminding students bad driving records can also affect career options. It's running a social media campaign in partnership with Gardaí and Use It Travel, urging people to never drive under the influence of alcohol or drugs. David Martin from the RSA says

0: and mobile phones were also seized by Gardaí. A woman in her 30s has died following an assault in Balmain in North Dublin. Gardaí continue to appeal to anyone who may have witnessed the assault on Monday afternoon to contact them. Bernie Jameson has more.
1: The incident happened near the main street Balmain in North Dublin on Monday afternoon. The woman in her 30s, who suffered serious injuries, was taken to Beaumont Hospital but passed away yesterday. Gardaí say a post-mortem examination is underway, the results of which will determine the course of the investigation. A family liaison officer continues to provide support to the woman's family. A man aged in his 20s, who was arrested on Tuesday in connection with the investigation, has since been released without charge pending a file to the DPP. Investigating Gardaí want to hear from anyone who was in the vicinity of Main Street Balmain on Monday between 3pm and 3:45pm who may have video footage including dash cam. Anyone with information is asked to contact Coolock Garda Station.
0: And that's your news at 4 minutes past nine.
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4: Very welcome back. It's still 2-0. Still 2-0 to Ireland. Mr. Parrott with two. Enya.

Yeah, beautiful echoes of the rain from our wonderful West Donegal, Enya. And well, what a decades of music Enya has produced, along with the Clonid family and the late Moya Brennan as well. Absolutely beautiful. What a day to release a song. Got an email this morning from McGrath, and of course McGrath, a.k.a. Mick Russell from Rab Mullen, who is building a great career in Belfast, London and in Ireland, and releasing some great tracks, including Home, Burn Daylight, Daylight and Roha. But released a brand new song today. And of all days, when you see Parrott scoring two goals, he's on par for a hat-trick. And the name

The song that he released is called The Parrot. You couldn't have made it up. McGrath, well done. Irish music on Highland Radio on a Thursday evening. Have a listen to Parrot.

Wow. McGrath, that is your best one yet. And you've had some crackers. But I absolutely love that. On Highland Radio on a Thursday evening, McGrath from Donegal. And that is called The Parrot. You're going to hear a lot more of that song, I can tell you, because that is radio friendly, as they say. And today of all days is The Parrot Day, isn't it? This is Five Hands.

0: Yeah, hi, it's Lachlan here in number 42. Listen, I'm just looking out my window. Bula bus tubes, that's a serious bit of kit in your driveway. It's sort of a Nissan Leaf, but it can't be a Nissan Leaf. It's like a supercar turned into a family car. A serious head turner, but a bit of a head scratcher, because am I right in thinking this beaut is somehow electric?
1: The all-new Nissan Leaf. 16 years of perfecting EVs.
0: What is it? Call me back.
1: 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Electric as it should be.
2: How was school today?
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2: 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And when they miss school, they miss out, which can impact exam results and well-being later on. 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
11: I just see, Austria thought they had scored as far as I can see, but I think the goals, yeah, it's been an offside, so still a 2-0 to Ireland as well. Have it in the monitor in the background by listening to music in the headphones. And a great reaction to McGrath and that song that he's just released, which is called The Parrot. Hello to John McCain and Ballybuffet. John, you're another one that introduces me to great tunes as well. Thanks to all the listeners who send in music that I haven't heard before, including this great band from Wexford, which are called Green Road.
12: It's for

And if you're in Letterkenny on Saturday, the 10th of October, in the Letterkenny Town Park, it's going to be a really special afternoon at 2 o'clock. And I was talking to Don Ponsonby today, and they're unveiling, it's the Ted Ponsonby Arts and Performing Arena, if you like. And there's going to be a beautiful sculpt that's going to be displayed. And that day is going to be unveiled, I should say. And there's going to be lots of musical entertainment. It's 2 o'clock, it's Saturday week, and Ted Ponsonby, the name that rings the bell with so many people, not just in the Northwest or Donegal, but across Ireland and across so many places. He's supported so many people over so many years, and the list goes on and on and on, and was a regular feature for us here on Highland Radio, and especially on Monday night sessions. We're looking forward to that on Saturday week and 2 o'clock. But we'll talk into Don and Mark McLean and the Rednecks on Monday night sessions this Monday at 8 o'clock about Saturday week. And this is Ted Ponsonby and Earl Walsh with the John Denny Waltz.

wonderful. Sinead O'Connor and Nothing Compares to You. Last time I spoke to you, I said that goal was disallowed. It wasn't. It was onside. And then Austria came and scored a second goal from a free kick just outside the penalty box. So, believe it or not, it's 2-2 and 2 minutes of normal time left to play. This is Garrod McCarthy.

Brilliant. The Frank and Walters, and after all, it's 2-2, Ireland and Austria. So it's a pity, isn't it? But what a goal by Troy Parrott. If you get a chance to see it later on, it's the one of the best goals. Well, they reckon it's the one of the, it's the best goal scored at the Oviva Stadium by an Irish player. It's a cracking goal, and a solo one at that as well. But 2-2, heading up to the Inishowen Peninsula. Hello to our good friend Ali Farron on his way back from a meeting up to Malinhead, and looking for a bit of Cramsey, Matthew Cramsey. Do you know what I'm going to do, Ali? I'm going to play a father and son. This is first from Matthew Cramsey and Co, and then a bit of Daddy, which is Shuni. Have a listen to this.

brilliant. What a voice. What a songwriter as well. And it's not often you can play a father and son one after the other, but there we had Matthew Cramsey and his father, Shuni Cramsey, as well, from up in Inishowen Peninsula. Ali, you've whet my appetite now for music from the Inishowen Peninsula. I was up in Mallintown last Saturday night, and the town, it's looking beautiful, the green there, and food is tasty as well up there.

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5: Oh, well, that's it from me. Thanks for all your company this evening on this Thursday night. Stay tuned. Bernard Harper is on the way between 10 and 12. I hope you're going to have a lovely, lovely weekend, whatever you're up to. Back again Monday night on Monday Night Sessions with Paul McDevitt. Only leave it with two from the man himself, Luke Kelly. From me, Jimmy Stafford, take care. Bye-bye.

good night to you and welcome along to the programme. Hope I find you well this Thursday evening. Welcome along to the country programme, both Irish and American, straight through right until 12. If you'd like a mention or like to hear a song, I'd love to hear from you. 086 6025000, of course, is the text of the WhatsApp number. Throw in your song suggestions and I'll certainly do my best to play the music that you want to hear tonight. You don't talk, I don't listen. Pizza Gale, that was the opening offer for tonight. Let's see how you and I get on between 9 and 12.

Kentucky. When the CB rang for the bobtail rig, it's rolling on like thunder. Well, I answered him and he asked me, aren't you from out in Tulsa? No, but you might have seen me there. Just dropped a load.

That's the music of Alan Jackson and Where I Come From. Very good night to Fionnuala and Bert. Fionnuala always listening in on a Thursday night as well. Loves the music of Alan Jackson. Fionnuala, hopefully you keep him well. Have that one on us. Good night, Bernard. Hopefully all is good with you. Can you please play George Strait and Carrying Your Love With Me? And please say hello to Tommy and Dee Dee and Jacinta. And Anne comes in for Anne. And a very good night to you all as well. As always, great to hear from you, Anne.

voice of George Strait and Carrying Your Love With Me. Jacinta and Stefan, hello to you. Hello to Tommy and Dee Dee, comes in from Anne. And a very good night to Anne on the programme as well. Agnes Kelly, thank you for your little message and always checking in. A very good night to you as well. Marion in Derry, hello to you. And loads of the girls in Desert Martin that are keeping us company tonight as well. And I just see that our usual listeners saying, please play Tumbling Paddies or Play On. Thank you. We will do that for you as well. And good night, Bernard. It's a drive, but an every one. And I hope your week's going good. It is indeed. So can you please play Alan Jackson, which we had done a few songs ago. Oh, thanks for playing, Alan, you say. So cheers for that. And Mike Denver, and you've given us a few other artists. And I promise you'll do my best to get as many in over the next hour or so. And Mary, Catherine and Andrea, always keeping us company. Here's Mike Denver. And Alone With You.

voice of Patrick O'Sullivan and Call Me Up, and I'll Come Calling on You. And hi to Helen O'Donnell, who wanted to hear that song and singer tonight as well. Philly in Strabane, good night to you. As always, thank you for checking in as well. Roisin, a very good night to you in the programme. Thank you for your always little message on a Thursday night and always listening in. I have the song that you wanted, Face on the Cutting Room Floor, on the way for you. And hi to City. A city, Emery and Castle Derrick City, good night to your good self as well.

of Don Williams, the very laid-back sound of the late Don Williams. And I believe in you. Michael Coughlin, Michael, good night to your good self on the programme. It's always great to hear from you. Hopefully you're keeping well. And a very good night to Colette as well, looking for the music of Don Williams.

pages of Jack Hill and Derek Ryan and Play On, Paddy Play On, and a very good night to our usual listener. Thank you. And cheers for getting back to us as well. Someone asking who was singing Face on the Cutting Room Floor. It was the Nitty Gritty Dirt Band, and that was played especially for Rosaline as well. So good night to Rosaline again. Joe, as always, good to hear from you, Joe. Hopefully you're keeping well tonight on the programme as well. You've asked us for a few songs, one of them from the new album from Jerry Guthrie.

voice of Jerry Guthrie and Joe. Joe, leave that other song with us and I'll get that for you played real soon as well. And a hi to Jojo in Strabane, always keeping us company. Good night to you, Jojo. Hopefully you're keeping well. And Eileen in Buncrana. Eileen, thank you for your call earlier on today and a few of your songs I have lined up for you as well.

voice of Paul Carrick and Nobody's Darling But Mine. Jojo and Staban, have that one on us. Hi there, Bernard. Can you please wish my good friend, that's James McGrath, a very happy birthday? He's 45 with a little bit of plus. Oh, stop it. Forget about the plus. And please play Martin Cuff. Thanks from Philly down the road. So, James, happy 21st birthday to you. Comes in from Philly down the road.

the music of Martin Cuff and Arms to Hold Me Tight. And Gary McAvoy has a great song and not much loved anymore. Gary, great voice Gary McAvoy has. So have a listen to this and enjoy it as well.

That's the title of it. What a voice. Gary McAvoy and Not Much Love Here Anymore. Good night to Anne on the programme, and thank you for your text. This is a song you wanted to hear.

you are very welcome back into part two of the programme. Thank you for sticking with us as well. The kingdom that I call home. Eileen, hello to you. Hello to all your cousins in Buncrana and in Derry. And a very good night to Kathleen on the programme as well. Eileen, I have your other little song on. The way you tell me, it brings back memory of your mother singing this song many, many years ago. And I'm going to play it by T.R. Dallas. And the song we're talking about is South of the Border. Before that, before the news, actually, we had Ray Lynham. And the door is always open. And a very good night to Anne and Dermore comes in from your good friends.

Giordano's and South of the Border. And a very good night to Eileen in Buncrana. Eileen, lots of love to you. Thank you as always for contacting us during the week. I know you call in and the emails sent via the girls here during the day as well. So I appreciate you doing that as well. So Eileen, hello to you, hello to all your cousins in Buncrana and Derry, and a very good night to Kathleen as well. And John in Dublin, looking for the music of Charlie Pride. I will do that. And hi B, I'm having a big fish supper. He says, in a pint of milk, you're not sleeping. I, Dee Dee, hello to you. Hello to Anne. Hello to Vicky. Coming in from Dee Dee as well. Dee Dee treating himself tonight. No better man. Good night, Bernard. Enjoying the great music on Highland with the best on Highland as well. Thank you for that, MG. I really do appreciate your text as well. And here's just one of them.

I got to you from the new album, and Joe, good night to Joe on the programme. Thanks indeed for getting back to us, Joe. Appreciate that. Molly Kelly in the Waterside, good night to Molly. A wee different tune for Molly tonight as well. So, Molly, I'll play something nice for you as well. So, hopefully, you're keeping well. And good night, Bernard, loving the music as always. Anna, hi to Anna and the family in Ardra. So, thank you, Anna, and hopefully, you're keeping well. And as always, cheers for listening tonight as well. Good night, Bernard. Top class show as always from Philip and Serena in Bunkranna. Appreciate your words. So cheers for that as well. And our listener says, can you please play one of my favourites? And take care on the way home. I certainly will do that. LL, good night to LL on the programme as well. Says, hi Bernard, one of my favourites please before you go. I will certainly do that as well. And I was asked, where are we down this one? Here we go, Bernard. I would like to say goodnight to John Wallace, comes in from Helen O'Donnell. So we have done that for you as well. And there was another one down here somewhere. Here we go. Good evening, Bernard. Would like to hear Caitlin and Joe Muir and this Golden Ring. Hi to Francis Quinn and Letterkenny. Tom Fitzpatrick, goodnight to you. Michael Fitzgerald and Kelly Biggs. Dee and Noreen Byrne and Anna Gray. And comes in from Paula and Claire and Maureen and Patsy Neil Keeney. So hi and goodnight to you all as well. And MG, cheers for getting back to us tonight as well. Carmel, hi to Carmel. I think this is one of his favourites from Carmel as well.

Michael Inglis and Do What You Do Do Well, and before that John Snyder, especially for Carmel. I know Carmel likes that, a little song as well. And hi to our listener as well, that's one of your favourites. I have another one of your favourites on real soon as well, and LL Gene Watson is on the way for you, so good night to you on the show tonight as well. And Vicky listening in Fife, Vicky, good night to your good self, and you'd like me to say hello to DD for you, and you say what about a double play tonight from the man himself, as you missed part of the programme on Tuesday night. So hi to Vicky. Vicky, thanks so much for always listening. Appreciate it. Double play on the way from Gene Watson.

Proms double play from the voice of Gene Watson, Old Loves, They Never Die, and Only Yesterday. And hi to Vicky and Fife. Vicky, thanks for always listening. I sent you a message back there. And LL, good night to your good self as well. Thanks for always listening. I know you love the music of Gene Watson as well. Michael Cohen, Michael, thank you for your kind message. I really appreciate it. I really do. So you're very kind. So good night to your good self as well. And there was one here, Annette in Port Hall says, can you please play Jerry Guthrie? I did feature two songs, and hopefully you did hear them, Annette, from the voice of Jerry Guthrie and from the new album from Jerry as well. John in Lucan in Dublin. Charlie Pride, as I always say, it's always about those same old eyes. They always drive me crazy.

Great song, two great voices as well. Caitlin and Joe Moore and their version of Golden Rings. Josephine Campbell, lots of love to you, Josephine. Paddy is on the move again.

voice of Paddy Tracy and Paddy's on the Move Again. Josephine Campbell, a very good night to you. Have that one on us. Agnes, good night to you on the programme as well. Thanks for listening. Caroline Lyons, hi to Caroline. And hopefully you're keeping well. And hopefully you did hear Ray Lynham. And then you tell me you love that song is on. So I'm not too sure which one was on when you sent your message in. But Caroline, good night to you. And thanks for listening tonight as well. Rosaline says, enjoy the programme. Enjoy the double play from Gene Watson as well. And safe journey home. Mary Jo Bonner in Dunlow says, thank you, Bernard, for the music. Good old programme tonight. Cheers for that as well. Appreciate you taking the time to drop us a little text as well. And our usual listener says, good night. Take care on the way home. Philly and Stavan says, good old night of music tonight as well. So, Philly, good night to you on the programme. Hello to Anne and Time Allows. Certainly will play a John Prine song. And good night, Bernard, from John Wallace. John Wallace, the man who doesn't forget anybody. So, good night to you, John, and good night to all your friends as well, John. Hopefully you're keeping good. Here's a nice song. Who's laughing now, eh?

course, taking the voice of Conway at 20 and Hello Darling. There we go. Play that, especially for Vicky. That's one of Vicky's favourites as well. And hello to Anne on the programme again. Anne, I have John Prine down to sing I Know One. And then I'm going to finish up the programme tonight with the voice of Charlie Lansbury and his version of Love Me. And I know Vicky likes the music of Charlie as well. And so does Jojo and LL. A very good night to you once again as well. Thanks a million for your company tonight as well. There we go. That's about it, really. I'm going to wrap up with two songs tonight. The Girls in Desert Martin, a very good night to you all. And let's hope you enjoyed your songs tonight as well. Thank you for the songs. Not at all, Annette. Thank you for listening. And good to hear that you did hear the music of Jerry Guthrie. And delighted to hear that. And thank you so much, says Vicky. Not at all. You're very, very welcome. Let's finish up with these ones. Helen says good night. Take care on the way home. Thank you, Helen, as well. We are back on Sunday between 12 and 2. If you're about the airwaves of Highland Radio, I invite you to join me then between 12 and 2 with a lot of your favourites on a Sunday afternoon as well. Until then, do take care of yourselves. Thanks a million for the use of your radio tonight. Look after each other. Bye-bye. God bless.

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2: Hello and a very good morning. It is 4 minutes past nine on this Thursday. It's the 1st of October, the start of another month, 2026. 2026? Not quite there yet. 2026. Thanks very much for tuning in. Great to have you on board for this crisp morning across the northwest of Ireland. I hope it's the same wherever you are. Lines are open for you right now, 086 60 25000. 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We're across Facebook, Highland News and Sport, and Obituaries, Highland Radio. And we're on X. The name of it escapes me, but if you search Highland Radio, we are there. Right. Let's look at the newspapers this morning. A Thursday always, as you know, a bumper paper, because there's lots out. The Farmers' Journal's out, there's more locals out. Let's see what they're leading with in the Tyrconnell Tribune. As the country's fuel protesters threaten to take their campaign back on the roads again, Malcolm Thompson, chair of the ICSA in Donegal, said it's time for farmers to stop carrying the can for fuel costs. And he has asked, what have these protests achieved apart from bad publicity and a nation and its services paralysed by giant farm machines on the roads? He said the proposed protests are wrong and will not serve the public in any manner. Mr. Thompson was reacting to a meeting in Moat on Sunday afternoon that saw up to 1,500 people join the demand for action. It's an interesting assessment of the situation, I have to say, because I think for a lot of people they feel that we wouldn't have had the concessions from government on fuel if it wasn't for those previous protests. But that's his view, and he's probably best positioned to know in that regard as it relates to farmers than I. Let's get real about Letterkenny City. That's the Donegal News lead. Letterkenny City is part of a multi-million euro master plan that will elevate Donegal's largest town to premier status in the northwest, according to campaigners. They want the county's economic powerhouse officially designated as a city and given a position that would see it grouped across the north of Ireland with Derry and Belfast. Shareholders like Donegal County Council, public representatives, business groups such as Letterkenny Chamber of Commerce and others are backing the campaign that emerged this week. The ambitious plan could include all Ireland investments from government in both Dublin and Belfast, and inter-county support from Leitrim and Sligo County Councils. This is a view to make Letterkenny a city, I suppose. Is it a city? It doesn't seem big enough. But then again, sometimes Dublin doesn't seem big enough to be a city. But it's just a name, and it's not related to its size, I presume. It's just really about status. I don't know what you think of that. 086 60 25000. The Derry News this morning: two nights of rioting condemned. Two nights of sporadic disorder in the Waterside area of Derry have been widely condemned. Police were deployed to the top of the hill Irish Street interface on both Sunday and Monday night. Drivers and road users were advised to avoid the area of Chapel Road, Strabane, Old Road and Irish Street interface. And we were hearing about that, of course, as that was unfolding. Right, let us go now to the Nationals, and we will start with the Irish Daily Mail. And the story we've chosen there: taxpayers lost 35 million to flawed iPass contracts. Now, a lot of people are upset about how we're spending money. That's fine. But when you're spending money and it's not going anywhere, it should, I think, raise concerns higher. A flawed bid to secure new international protection accommodation has cost the taxpayer 35 million euro, and the bill is expected to grow further this year, the state auditor has revealed in his latest damning report. Five private accommodation providers took court cases against the state last year after their promised contracts were cancelled over value for money concerns. The Controller and Auditor General has said the agreement posed significant risks to taxpayers' funds and were of no value

property owners experienced issues in accessing funding required. And I just wonder if there was kind of a rush, really, to spend public money in this space without putting in all the checks and balances that should be there. 35 million. We've heard calls from groups and agencies heading up to the budget who have costed the interventions that they need that would make huge difference to real people's lives at much less than 35 million. So it's not to be sniffed at, and someone needs to be held accountable for that, he said, knowing it'll never happen. Right, one second there. I lost story because I put it on the floor. Taoiseach signals pension rise will be higher than 750. So I'm reading this because it could be good news to many of you listening out there today. It's in the Irish Independent. The Taoiseach has indicated that the increase in the weekly pension will be more than 750 that has been so far, that has been on the table in budget negotiations. Micheál Martin told the Dáil that the coalition will fulfil its promise to bring the pension rate up to €350 a week over the lifetime of the government. He was responding to Cian O'Callaghan of the Social Democrats, who said the figure would be a betrayal and an insult. But Mr. O'Callaghan said reports that the budget will deliver a 750 increase in the weekly payment suggests the government is preparing to deal them another hammer blow. That would be a paltry increase. Well, then Micheál Martin went on to say that it could be greater than that, which I'm sure many people listening will be very keen to hear. Great. I don't mind flying. I don't really mind, you know, I mean, obviously, if you've got a fear of flying, right? I used to have a fear of flying, not so much. But the truth is, the fear of flying is death, isn't it? That's, I mean, you're not afraid to be in a vehicle unless you're claustrophobic. And thankfully, I've never had an experience that even has given me call to consider that might happen. I've never really experienced bad turbulence, but I'm not flying all over the place all of the time. So I can only imagine what it must have been like for the passengers on this flight that it appears a pilot wanted to hijack and crash. One of the pilots of an aircraft flying from the United Arab Emirates to Israel stabbed his co-pilot and appeared to try to crash the aircraft, Israeli Prime Minister Benjamin Netanyahu said yesterday. Israeli officials said they were investigating if the incident was an attempted terror attack on Israelis. The Fly Dubai aircraft was forced to make an emergency landing in Saudi Arabia after the apparent attack, with the two pilots wounded but other passengers safe, according to a statement by Tabul Airport. And this is one of the issues with the new security doors that seem to come in all of these planes post 9/11. The idea being that passengers can't make their way into the cockpit and overtake the plane. But what do you do in that situation when someone within the cockpit allegedly wants to crash the plane? They managed to get in, but I don't know. That's not the first incident. They're not all reported. That one is because it was associated with Israel. And they always seem to be on the wrong end of things, according to themselves. But there have been a number of instances with pilots going rogue, as outlined there. On to the Irish Farmers Journal now, and IFA President Francis Gorman, has called on the European Commission to ban Argentinian beef from the EU. The call comes on the back of recently published scientific research identifying poor controls on antibiotic usage in the country's feedlots, including off-label and unrecorded use. The study involved sampling feedlots across Argentina for antibiotic residue in soils. So in other words, the cattle would process a certain amount of it and then dispose of it in their waste. Obviously, some of the language they're using was the same language we heard about Brazil before the European banned their beef. I presume the European testing system will catch this if it's a problem. And of course, the less beef from other countries that is in the Irish market, the better is for Irish farmers. Isn't that the case? Right. And finally, Esther Ranson is a lady that many of you perhaps are very familiar with growing up. We watched an awful lot of British TV, didn't we, with the deflector systems and all that kind of stuff. So you'd have remembered her from That's Life. I don't really remember her, to be honest with you. Whatever she was doing on the TV at that time, I was too young for it to land with me. But for many people out there, they would have remembered her. She also founded Childline, which is an amazing legacy.

0: policy. And more recently, she was a campaigner for assisted dying. Well, legendary TV broadcaster and campaigner Esther Ranson has died aged 86, leaving a legacy of compassion and understanding. A heartbroken family have said the That's Life presenter, Childline founder and assisted dying advocate passed away following a long battle with lung cancer. Her family paid tribute to a most wonderful mother and cherished grandmother who they said will be remembered for her endless capacity for joy and was our sunshine. And I will be honest in saying, with all the coverage of her talking about assisted dying and how it was impacting her for a very long time, I actually thought she'd already passed. So I didn't realise she was still alive and then learned of her passing there. But as I say, I mention it because it might be a wee reminder to things in the past, TV in the past that you've watched, etc. Before the break, I just want to give a plug, if you don't mind. It's for a very special fundraiser taking place today in memory of young Owen Brogan from Castleford in Carrigans. Now, Owen was a much-loved young man, a little blue hero, an honorary garter, and he was known for his wonderful wit, wisdom and infectious smile. But sadly, Owen passed away in 23, just 14 years of age, following a rare illness. Now, his family have very kindly donated an Angus bull, which is going to be auctioned at Rafo Mart today at 1 p.m. with all proceeds going to that brilliant charity, the Ronald McDonald House. And it's a charity with which was a huge support to Owen and his family during his lengthy stays in hospital. And apparently at the mart today, there's also donation buckets. So if you're around Rafo, please support it if you can. Now, you're getting a bit of decent money for your lambs and your beef. Dig deep, farmers. And also be generous with your donations for that Angus bull. It's at Rafo Mart at 1 p.m. today, and raising money for that charity. Councillor Declan Meehan joins us on the programme. Right, good morning, Declan.
1: Good morning, Greg.
0: Good to have you back on the show. Right, we're talking now about Glen, the village of Glen. No public transport following changes to the bus which services or formerly serviced that region, I presume, the 974.
1: Yeah, so look, I've been on your show before, Greg, talking about the 974 and the need for, I suppose, more regular services and better connectivity to match what we have in the other area, which is the Fannet Head to Letterkenny local link service. Now, thankfully, there has been some additional services added on to the 974 route from Downings to Letterkenny. That started in July. However, it came at a cost of cutting Glen off the route. Now, this is absolutely not an attack or a criticism of Patrick Gallagher, the operators of that route. They were given guarantees by both the NTA and Locallink that the Locallink would provide a service funded by the NTA to link Glen back into the Patrick Gallagher service, that 974 route onto Milford and Letterkenny or to Downings the other direction. Everything was prepared for that, a transport plan, also a bus operator, I believe, as well, lined up for it. But unfortunately, the NTA then turned around and said, go ahead with your changes to your timetable, but we don't actually have the funding to connect Glen. So the people of Glen now have no public transport for the past 2 months. There's no resolution in sight to this. There's no guarantee that funding will be secured to connect Glen back into that 974 route. And it's just completely unacceptable in a time when we should be increasing and improving public transport links, particularly for our rural communities. This is a massive step backwards.
0: It's silly, really, that this day and age we're seeing services being lost. Just one question. Do we know if the NTA's decision at all was based on how many people were using the service from Glen?
1: No, because they had already said, both to Locallink and to Patrick Gallagher, this is my understanding, that they would provide the funding for it, that they were open to that, and they knew that it was originally on a licensed route. And I think that that holds a lot of sway. You know, when a route is licensed, it has, and for the NTA to allow any changes to that, they would have had to, I suppose, recognise that there was a need for Glen to be connected in. This seems to be solely budgetary. And this is not the first time that budgetary constraints have reared their ugly head. And this is just a lack of investment from this government in public transport in rural Ireland.
0: Just so I and the listeners have a clear understanding then. So the 974 route is that a local link route?
1: It's not under the operation of Localink. It's a local link, or sorry, a local public transport route that is operated by a private provider.
0: Now, Patrick Gallagher formerly, did he leave from Glen?
1: It went into Glen, yeah. So the bus would have gone into Glen on each of the services that run throughout the week and throughout the day. So Glen would have been serviced by the 974 by Patrick Gallagher.
0: Okay.
1: But it wasn't, has never been a local link route as such. Local link routes tend to go in with agreements with the contractors or where a private provider isn't providing a service, which was the case, for example, for the Fannal Peninsula in through Rathmullen, Remelton and on to Letterkenny. Mm-hmm.
0: So this would then be a specific local link route that runs only from Glen to Downings and back. Was that what the plan was?
1: Yeah, the plan would have been to link in with the route that's operated by Patrick Gallagher, so into Carrigart or Downings, to connect in with that, that would align with the times that the Patrick Gallagher 974 bus was going through. So it wouldn't have been any real degradation of service because there would have been linkage there onto Downings or onto Letterkenny, depending on what direction the passenger was travelling in. But I have been contacted by a number of residents in Glen flagging this over the past number of weeks. And obviously, part of that is the fact that we have come into September. People are going back to college. Summer holidays are over. This is a vital link for people living in Glen. And as I say, you know, this in this day and age, we should be seeing improvements to public transport. But over the current span of this current government, we have only seen degradations and no further advancements of public transport in our rural communities.
0: So how does this work then in terms of dealings with the NTA? Is it a case of saying, look, make funding available, put it out to tender? Did you say someone had already agreed to do it? It's about funding that tender? Or what's the next step here?
1: Yeah, so look, the main thing is getting funding and the go-ahead from NTA for this to go ahead. Now, from my communications with Local Link, Donegal, Sligo, Leitrim, they had said the transport plan, which is basically the plan or the business case that they put forward to NTA, had been prepared, had been agreed to by NTA, and that an operator had been lined up to provide that linking service from Glen into the 974. The NTA then turned around and said that they didn't have funding at this time, which... You know, the mind boggles considering that the NTA gave the private operators, Patrick Gallagher on the 974, the assurance and the guarantee that if they provided additional services on that 974 route, that they would pick up the Glen link into that.
0: Yeah. So it's quite simple. It sounds complicated to explain, but it really is really quite simple. There was a simple plan in place and there's no funding for it. Right. We must inquire ourselves from the NTA to get some justification from the decision or when it might be reviewed. And I'm sure you'll keep your representations.
1: Absolutely, Greg. Thank you very much.
0: All right, bye-bye. Thank you very much indeed, Councillor Declan Meehan there. Well done to Councillor Meehan, says a listener, for highlighting this lack of an essential service. People in the Glen area are very annoyed about the removal of the bus service whilst neighbouring areas in the parish were increased. It's increasing connectivity the NTA should be doing, not disconnecting. Restore immediately, please, coming in from Eileen. Indeed, Eileen, we'll do our best as well to highlight the fact to the NTA that people are aware of this and the decision doesn't seem to make any logic. There's no point a neighbouring townland benefiting at the expense of its neighbouring townland. That doesn't achieve anything at all. And as I think we all agree, we should be enhancing these services, not the opposite. Talking about Letterkenny's city status, Letterkenny's already has the recognition of a city along with Derry, known as the Letterkenny-Derry City Region area by the EU and by our national governments, comprising of over the 319,000 in population. But there's different designations and I get where you're coming from, but a lot of the Chamber, the Council and others who were very much part of forming that Letterkenny-Derry City Region, they're also behind this plan to have Letterkenny deemed a city in its own right. There are obvious advantages to that outside the advantage of viewing the Northwest as a city. I mean, I'll be honest with you, in terms of messaging and what have you, what does Letterkenny Derry City Region area actually mean? Honestly, I don't really understand what that means. I'm sure there are some benefits, but am I ever in this entire world and in my lifetime going to say to someone, I'm from the Letterkenny Derry City region? No. So I don't know what the function of it is. It's obviously in terms of attracting funding, reaching out to international investors and all that kind of stuff. But there's a difference between that and if Letterkenny were deemed to be a city in and of itself. How about not worrying about Letterkenny becoming a city at the moment and try and focus all the funds that would be used for that towards getting a better management system and Letterkenny Hospital, says a listener. Hi, Greg. Can you ask the ESB what's going on with the power supply in the area of the mountain top? It seems to be going off a lot lately. Have we seen many power outages here? We have, yes. So it's going off and on quite a bit lately. I don't know. Make sure, everyone, that you're reporting it, though, because if you don't report it, it doesn't get looked at. And I'm sure they have some systems that flag it, but you have to report. Yeah, the two pilots injured, and there just happens to be two trained pilots on board right before Benjamin Netanyahu has an election coming up. This is in relation to that Dubai flight. It was heading towards Israel. There's a lot of stories in the press at the moment that seem a little bit silly, but anyway, or don't make sense, but anyway. Right, is it going to be more expensive for you to shop? Let's find out. The man with all the bad news, I'm only messing, the man with all the news, Andrew Walsh, reporter, news reporter at the Journal. So the new online fee for shopping, Andrew, you've been looking into this. What might it mean for us?
2: Yeah, well, Greg, I suppose it is bad news for, you know, the Temu and Shein shoppers out there, or really anyone who buys, you know, cheap bits and pieces online from outside the EU, because from the 1st of November, there's going to be a new €2 handling fee on e-commerce goods coming into Ireland from outside the EU. And I suppose the important thing is that, you know, it isn't necessarily €2 for the entire parcel. It could be €2 for each different type of item inside it. So, I mean, that's also coming on top of a €3 customs charge that was only introduced in July. So in simple terms, you could now be looking at €5 in customs and handling charges for each item you've ordered before any VAT that applies. And, you know, that's where this becomes quite noticeable for people buying very cheap things online, because, you know, those charges can actually end up being worth more than the products themselves.
0: So this also is per item, is that correct? A lot of people will sort of load quite a few things into their basket and then pay for it, proceed the order. Some of these charges are based on the entire package, right? And then some of them are on the individual items. This latest handling fees, the individual items, even if they're packaged together?
2: Yeah, that's it. So, I mean, the Irish Revenue gave a really good example of this. So say, you know, if you go online and you buy a pen, a notebook, and a key ring, and, you know, those three things together cost €10. But because they're three different products, you'll have that €3 customs duty on each of them, which is €9. That came in July. And now from November, you'll have this new €2 handling fee on each item as well. So that's another €6. You know, so these three items which you bought for €10, you've now potentially got €15 in additional customs and handling charges before any VAT is applied. And, you know, I think that's probably the easiest example for people to remember, because, you know, it shows how quickly, you know, these small charges can stack up. But I suppose there's a small bit of good news, because, I mean, it isn't counting every physical object in your parcel. If you've ordered two identical pens, for example, you know, they're treated as one item. So you'll have one €3 customs charge and one €2 handling fee. So that's €5 in total. But yeah, again, if you've ordered those three different things, they're three different types of products, so the charges apply three times.
0: But of course, as soon as any of these charges were flagged, the previous charges were flagged, we would have seen more stuff being shipped from EU factories to sort of bypass that. And not unlike Donald Trump's tariffs, where he wants to sort of bring stuff back to America, I'm sure the EU, however it might advantage them, are hoping that some of the likes of Temu and what have you, you know, boost their presence in the EU. Because if, you know, these items are shipped from the EU, they're exempt from these charges, obviously. So, you know, they know their business model. They know what works, the likes of these the Temu ETC. They're going to start moving more stuff and exporting more stuff or distributing more stuff from within the EU, surely.
2: Yeah, I mean, that's the hope from the EU anyway. The basic argument from the EU, I mean, it's customs authorities, they're dealing with billions of these small packages and products every year. That obviously costs a lot of money. I mean, Temu and Shein would be a part of the background to this. Has been, you know, an enormous increase in goods coming from those two companies. I think it was almost 5.9 billion low value items entered the EU last year. So that's about 16 million items a day coming into Europe, and 93% of them came from China. But I mean, this applies to any country, goods coming from any country outside the EU. So, you know, whether you're ordering from an American website or from Great Britain, you can be affected as well. But I mean, every one of these imports, it generates information. So that has to be processed in Europe, and some packages need to be checked. So the EU is saying this fee, it's going to help pay for the cost of the handling, this huge volume in online shipping.
0: Okay, we'll see. Thank you very much for your time, Andrew. I do appreciate it. Look after yourself.
2: Thanks, Emil.
0: Bye-bye. That's Andrew Walsh, who is a news reporter with thejournal.ie. As I say, really often at the ground level, unless you can correct me if I'm wrong, these companies find a way to keep making the massive money that they're making and to avoid these tariffs rather than passing them on, because then you stop buying this stuff. Right, let us get to some of your comments here. On housing. Morning, Greg. I listened to Katrina on your programme yesterday talking about trying to get a house. An Irish girl, may I add. Her husband, a working taxpayer. But I bet you if any poor individual from Timbuktu landed here, they'll be given everything straight away. No wonder every young person is wanting to go away to work to get a house, because it's not achievable to work an ordinary job and have a house in this country anymore. And I understand that. And I'm not here to sort of try and convince people to think any different way. But the bottom line is, there's no one coming into this house, this country. And you know, if they're coming into this country, they're going into high-pass centres, etc. They're not being put in four-bedroomed houses that this family would require. I understand. I really do understand where this comes from. And as I say, that's all I'm going to say to try and offset it. But there's not one word in that text about the people that make the decisions. The local authority that removed Katrina and her family from the housing waiting list. The government policy, which, you know, and former previous governments, I'm not having to go at this government per se, the government policy that saw us not build any social housing for God knows how long. Thankfully, that's ranking up now. You know, the government that set the criteria so that you can lose your place on the housing waiting list if you happen to get another support from the state. Like, it's very easy for us to sort of say it's that person or it's this person coming in here. And I get that. I'm not trying to convince you otherwise. But it's astonishing. It amazes me that the ultimate people that are actually responsible get off scot-free. No criticism. Let's read on here. Has she gone to her local TD? I presume so, but to what end? We had a similar issue, ended up having to give up work so we could stay under the income threshold. 12 years later, we're still in a caravan. Was there not a scheme the councillors had at their discretion at some point? What was it, a section something, something five? I can't remember what it was, where in individual cases like this that they had within their gift, maybe it was abused, I don't know, but they had it within their gift to sort of circumvent certain elements of planning if there was a very legitimate case to be made. Section 140s, was it? I don't know. Maybe they're gone. Good morning, Greg. The young lady that has been taken off the housing list should go to her local councillors, even the TD senators and council officials in person, to state her case along with her husband. The one thing I will say in that case, and this is not to diminish any effort that these people put in your behalf, it's just words. It's a terrible situation. My office will contact such and such. Oh, that's horrible to hear. It's really unfair. None of that gets a roof over your house, over your head, though. You know, it really, really doesn't. And there's other ways to do it. Right, now, meteorologist, former TV presenter. That's just two strings to the bow of Joanna Donnelly. Good morning to you, Joanna.
3: Good morning, Greg.
0: You've been talking about retail experiences. In fact, you've asked the question, what's blooming going on in retail? Talk to me about your experience and what you're flagging.
3: I had a bit of a rant online and I think I hit a nerve, because I don't tend to go shopping as such an awful lot. I don't see it as a sporting activity, so I only do it when needed. But I had to get my phone fixed, so I was in a shopping centre and killing an hour. I went into a shop and went to buy a pair of trousers, and when I came to checking out, they said, do you want to pay for a bag? I'm like, no, I don't want to pay for a paper bag with the brand of the shop printed on it. Not reusable, not cheap. cheap. I mean, they said it's only 15 cents. But that's 15 cents. That's my 15 cents. I know it sounds petty, but it just seems like another insipid way to take our money. And it's just not... Why do you have to pay for a bag to bring home the goods that you've bought from the shop? It just seems a bit bizarre to me.
0: Yeah, factor into that sometimes, and in some of the big stores now, not only are you doing that, but you're also scanning and bagging your own stuff, if you know what I mean.
3: Absolutely. Yeah, yeah. And I tried on a pair of trousers and the zip was broken in the pair of trousers when I went to try them on. So they were already faulty when I took them off the rack, which is not uncommon, I think, to find faulty clothes being put out for sale. And I helpfully turned to the assistant that was manning the changing room and I said, these are faulty. I was just pointing out. Well, the look she gave me, as if I was interrupting the most important meeting that had ever been conducted. And she snatched the trousers off me and didn't say a word of thank you or nothing. Sorry, you work here. I mean, is this actual customer service that we're looking at? So, yeah, you're paying for a bag. You're doing your own bagging. You're doing your own check-in and check-out. There's nobody there to help you shop. It just all seems like online shopping in a big room. You're not actually getting any customer service whatsoever. And definitely not the customer's always right. That's not true anymore at all.
0: Yeah, do you think they're giving up, though? Because I noticed even some of the biggest retailers are saying, right, we need to start delivering, we need to start boosting our online presence. You know, like I'm thinking the likes of, I think it's at Penny's that are moving into the delivery side of things, citing click and collect working really well for them. So are they giving up on the retail? I'm not saying Penny's are, don't get me wrong. Like, in other words, are they losing sight of that experience that most of us actually want as they chase the online dollar?
3: Yeah, I mean, I know the car park for this shopping centre that I was at was absolutely jam-packed. It was the middle of the week and the middle of the day. So I don't know where the people get the money to shop if they don't have jobs, but the place was absolutely jam-packed. So there's clearly still demand for in-store shopping. The place was buzzing, but there's no... The service just seems to be further and further declining with increasing prices and then additional prices, like I say, for the extra fee for the bag that really isn't that much, but it just seems a little bit too much.
0: I think I've sort of, Joanna, if it was 10 years ago, a lot of the retail experience, you would have thought, what's going on? I've kind of become a little bit conditioned to it. I actually at this point don't expect the person who's behind the counter to be friendly or engaging. You know, I have actually come to expect that there'll be no eye contact, that they'll scan stuff and then point at the tap machine. Do you know what I mean? It's amazing how these things creep in.
3: And the tap machine will have another little tap machine asking you for a tip, as well as the decreasing service. This tip culture seems to have been creeping in too. It all seems to have just gone a bit mad. I wonder, is this, because I had a birthday this week and now I'm 56, and I wonder, is this just old age? Do the younger people just accept that this is a changing world? But it just doesn't seem to be changing to be more pleasant. It just seems to be changing to take more money, where the large corporations just seem to be trying every angle to get more and more money out of us without giving us any pleasantness in return.
0: I wonder how much of human interaction there will be in 10, 15, 20 years. I mean, sorry to broaden out the conversation, Joanna, but I think these are these foundations are being set right now. You know, with how rapidly artificial intelligence, super intelligence, if you want to follow Donald Trump, how quickly that's advancing. And I think I'm seeing a soft change in people's sort of general interactions. I just wonder, how will humans interact even in just 10 years?
3: Well,
0: I don't know. I think it's going to be really different.
3: Yeah, and those the idea, I think they've already asked ChatGPT to stop sounding like your friend, haven't they? Well, you can't ask, even Google now goes straight to AI. I've stopped using Google because I don't want the simplest of queries to throw up an AI bot to answer me. So I've gone to a browser now where I can turn off AI immediately and request no AI images to be produced. Apparently, the simplest of ChatGPT queries to create an image costs as much as 50 kilometers of driving or four washes in your washing machine at 40 degrees. I think if we thought about how much energy we were using every time we asked a stupid question, I don't mean genuine uses of AI. I'm actually a huge fan of AI for its real purpose. Like, for example, in weather forecasting, it's like it was built exactly for weather forecasting, you know, huge data processing and pattern matching. But if people would just pause a moment and think before they use it for the everyday common nonsense, the volume of energy being used is frightening on the scale that it's being used at, especially when you consider its impact on my line of work, climate change.
0: So sure.
3: It's not a nothing thing. And this idea that we're going to be interacting with machines is a devastating impact on human relations and human health and mind health. So, oh gosh, we went from paper bags to the end of the world.
0: But because I'll tell you why I think it's actually part of a shift. You know, it's like, do you know when you spot a weather system about 8 or 9 days away out in the middle of the Atlantic or something, and there's subtle influences before it hits us. It feels a little bit like that with these sort of societal changes. Joanna, thank you so much for your time. Joanna Donnelly, meteorologist, and of course, a very familiar face. And also, I must say, a future guest on the Greg Hughes podcast. That'll be going out really, really short. We had a lovely chat with Joanna. She's a fascinating, interesting person and has a fantastic story too, just about life in work, but I suppose more pertinently in media in her situation. Just to let you know, by the way, that we have a new podcast for you on Friday morning at 11 a.m. Noel Cunningham, who you probably think you know an awful lot about, but Noel's an incredibly interesting man and has had a very interesting life. And we discuss his growing up in rural Donegal in the 50s and 60s, or the 60s and 70s, sorry, as a young man who felt very different to other young lads when everyone else was playing football and manly things in inverted commas. He didn't feel that way. He didn't feel part of that. He felt lonely, felt isolated. He obviously had his challenges with alcohol, and they impacted his life. And still today, of course, there's lasting impacts in that regard. And then he changed things around with an intervention or a comment from his niece. And how his career has progressed since then is a remarkable story. So that's live from 11 a.m. on Friday, and it's going to be really, really popular. You can watch that on Spotify and listen on Spotify. You can listen to it on our website here, and you can watch it on YouTube and Amazon Music and all that kind of stuff. And Ruben Keaveney, DJ Rebuke, hugely popular podcast released last Friday. It's available for you right now in all the usual places. Let me see. On to the budget and small businesses. Greg, I have a small business and I'm dreading the budget next week. My ESB contract expired yesterday, and the cheapest unit rate I can get is 9 cent per unit more than what I was on for the past year. 28 cent to 37 cent. That's a dramatic increase. Ruben Keeney, by the way, is the gentleman's name. Sorry, I made a quite an error there. Thank you very much for correcting me on YouTube. That's an extra €900 per month. I'm sure this budget will push many small businesses finally over the edge. And that's it. You know, that's a really, really interesting and a very valid point, because in a lot of these SMEs, the margins are small, and there's only so much you can pass on to customers. It depends on what business you're in, of course. But how then do you just shoulder an extra €900 a month just because your ESB contract expired? You know, that's a pain. And there comes a point where you have to say, right, you know, I don't want to be I don't want to be a busy fool here. I'll have to jack it in, which is not good for us. Regarding the current recruitment campaign for the new community hospital in Letterkenny, it's come to light that HSC are currently recruiting in India for nurses for the new facility when so many of our Irish nurses and newly qualified nurses are struggling to find work in Ireland. I'd like to know how this is fair and why the HSC is not prioritising recruiting Irish nurses. Well, it's an open system and you can't necessarily target particular races of people. I think most of us would recognise that in 2026. The reason they're going to India is because the staff, they would argue, aren't available here. And in fact, recently, whether you know it or not, they've increased. There was a rule as to how many people that you could employ from outside Ireland in the likes of certain areas, certain industries, certain services. The HSE was one, and I think it was at 50%, and that's been done away with now, so they can hire more. So we put the question to the HSE because a number of people pointed this out and we wanted to give you an official answer from them, whether you agree with it or not. So the HSE are currently recruiting in India for nurses for the new facility, we asked on behalf of the listeners, when so many of our Irish nurses and newly qualified nurses are struggling to find work in Ireland. We'd like to know how this is fair and why the HSE do not prioritise recruiting Irish nurses. That was how the question was put to the HSC. The HSC is an equal opportunities employer. We value diversity and welcome staff from every background. The HSC is operating in a fiercely competitive global healthcare recruitment market across all professions. And while we always continue to recruit Irish trained nurses and maximise the domestic talent pool, international recruitment is an important part of meeting staffing requirements, particularly in areas where vacancies are difficult to fill. Recruitment of staff for the new Letterkenny Community Hospital has been underway for a number of months with interviews currently taking place. And just to put that into perspective for you, because there's a reality if you're outside the health service that you may not realise. We were speaking to two fantastic women yesterday who are involved in breastfeeding and encouraging breastfeeding. And they pointed out that there is vacancies in maternity in Letterkenny University Hospital and they can't fill them. They're trying everything they can to fill them. And that is why the HSC ends up recruiting outside of the country. Dr. Joe Kelly joins me now. Dr. Joe, for one reason or another, we only have a couple of minutes, so unfortunately you're going to have to plug the living daylights out of this or discuss the living daylights out of this. We don't have time for a big long chat. I don't know why it was scheduled this way. But we're talking about the installation of a plaque of Paul Edmund Strzelecki.
4: Yeah, Strzelecki, yeah, a Polish man, wore many hats, a geologist, an explorer, humanitarian, a philanthropist in many ways. He was born in what would have been the Prussian Empire, part of Poland and Russia. They had to flee. His family were aristocratic, noble people. His father was a count, went to live in England, educated in Edinburgh, and then later at Oxford, and then went exploring. At that time, exploring was a big thing. The heart of Africa hadn't been discovered. Went exploring China, ended up in Australia. To make a long story short, in Australia, he gave the name to the highest mountain in Australia, Kuess Osko, after a Polish revolutionary. And that's the highest mountain in Australia. So this is the man we're talking about. Make it a wee bit shorter than the story. He eventually finds his way back after being in Australia to Ireland, to England first. And while he is there, there's the British Relief Association. These are philanthropists, bankers, wealthy people that see what's going on in Ireland during the famine, 1846, 47, 48, that time. And they raise money, and they raise about £500,000. Now, to put that into modern terms, that's about 80 million euro. To feed the people of Ireland. The British government had the policy of laissez-faire, laissez-aller, to leave things alone and work itself out. As for these people said, no, we need to do something proactive. And he took on the role of how this money would be spent, and he travelled to Ireland. And so he was responsible for Sligo, Donegal, Mayo, that area, and in particular in the Glenties area. And at that time, there would have been, say, 8 workhouses in Donegal. So the Glenties area would have hit into Donegal town and right into Dunloe. That would have been that area. And so what he decided right away was quite revolutionary, was the money that he had and how he would spend it was to feed the children first and to clothe the children. So he went into schools and he said, this money must be spent by the Board of Management and the teachers on the children, feeding them. He also asked the local tailors to clothe the young people. And the big thing then was hand washing, because typhus and fever was spreading. So he was quite revolutionary, and he was a Catholic, but he wasn't into this idea of people having to change religion because of getting, you know, superism, as it was called, taking the soup. He wasn't into any of that at all. So they estimate that he saved about 200,000 lives in Ireland.
0: Okay, we're going to treat that as a teaser, if you don't mind, Joe, because I think there's just been a slight scheduling error, because I've no end of questions, and maybe before that plaque or very shortly after that plaque's unveiled, we might reconvene, because this man sounds like a very, very interesting character. Thank you so much for your time. We'll be back to you. That is Dr. Joe Kelly there, that plaque being unveiled on Monday. So, as I say, I wouldn't mind finding out more about Mr. Paul Edmund Strzelecki. The Polish ambassador is actually up in the county, if I'm not mistaken, for that. Some of your comments coming in so far this morning. Why is Jamie Bryson getting so much media attention, even on the BBC? Why? What are the views of the 00 leaders' spokespeople? What is the view of the Donegal-based Orange Order, the churches, etc.? I don't know. He's put forward as a spokesperson. He seems to have a respected voice. He gets the airplay, as you talk of there. So why? I don't know. You see that lots. You see that a lot, though, in the media. Some people just are very accessible. Just heard Joanna on your program highlighting customer service, etc. And I agree, but I want to also say, charity shops have also got so expensive. Some are quite good at taking a few euro off, but there are some that are charging way too much for items that are being donated. All right, interesting. And thanks to Councillor Declan Meehan for highlighting critical transport issues in Glen. There's a lot of talk about increased rural connectivity. So why was Glen completely disconnected? That comes in from Michael. And I would agree that we shouldn't be going backwards in that regard. Mr. Michael Leddy, writer, blogger, director. Hello.
5: Hello to you, Mr. Greg Hughes. It's good to see you.
0: Looking very resplendent. Is that a cloth cap we have on today? No, it's not. Very good. Okay, I get you. Right, now, social media. And you're like me. You enjoy social media. You see the benefits of it. As a contributor, as a receiver of information, do you believe the situation is with social media? You believe it's becoming less social? Are we focusing specifically on Facebook?
5: Yeah, Facebook, I think we should lead off with, because that's how it started. I'm a member of a group, a member of many groups, and like yourself, I'm sure, and many people, the Nostalgic British TV, Film, Adverts, Radio and History Group. And there are 217,000 members in that group. And it's enjoyable, harmless fun. I've been involved for years, just as a member. I don't really contribute, but you see lots of clips of Wurzel Gummidge and Markham and Wise and the usual kind of lark. A few days ago, one of the administrators put up a post, and that's really what prompted this. And he basically said membership activity has dropped, particularly in the last year, but it's at an all-time low. There's just less posts, comments and likes than ever before. And he was asking the question, what could be done to fix the group and make people engage more? Now, I, like a lot of people, I'm sure, listening to this, have thought for a long time that Facebook itself is what has changed. And I just commented on that for him. And I said, look, just my opinion, I think the group's great. I don't see it very often, but I don't see groups at all very often. And I just made that comment. And then a little later, I put up a short video and I did an experiment that I think a couple of my friends have done since. And it's worth doing if you use Facebook a lot. Go to your Facebook feed and just scroll down and take note. How many of your actual friends do you see now? Mm. Like, do you see the people you know in real life? I did this and I videoed it. And I put up a 2-minute video where in the 2025 things that I did see, I didn't see any of my friends. I saw a small number of groups that I am a member of. That group that I had just posted in before I made the video popped up 4 times, which makes sense. The algorithm giving me back what it knew I engaged with. But the majority of what Facebook gives you now, and this goes back to what you said, Greg, about it being less social, it's not the friends you know. It's not the celebrities you already follow, like Greg Hughes.
0: Mm-hmm.
5: It's the groups that you're already a member of. The algorithm pushes you towards groups they want you to join, celebrities they want you to follow, and there were suggestions for people you may know during the little session that I did of 2 minutes. And that's really what the algorithm is for a lot of these social media sites now. I mean, Twitter has definitely gone to heck since Musk took it over.
0: In relation to Facebook, you know, like, if you're talking about sort of seeing friends' posts, maybe you're engaging less with your friends on Facebook. And the algorithm is saying, all right, okay, he doesn't seem too interested in Greg anymore. He might have looked at one of his posts, right? But,
5: Oh, yeah, I know what you mean. But I would say that's true, but it starts with them showing you less. If you think back 8, 10, 12, 14 years ago, your experience of logging in would have been different because you would have seen 20 of your friends pretty much in a row, two or three groups. And there would have been people in that you wouldn't have engaged with. You would see someone that, you know, you might see Mary or Tom or someone that maybe you hadn't engaged with on Facebook in a couple of weeks, but it would still show it to you. So I think you're right. We do engage less, but it's because they show it to us less. I mean, unless you go searching, unless you type in somebody's name and specifically go looking for them, which I don't think really does, you do rely on the feed.
0: I get you. There are a few works around, though. There are separate feeds. There's friends-only feeds.
5: Yes.
0: Right, you can go into that. And you can add 30 friends into a favourites list. And you can start posting more interesting stuff. Not you. People. I don't mean it funny, but, you know, we talk about AI slop.
5: Yeah.
0: But we can post more interesting stuff. I have great interaction on my Facebook page.
5: Do you find, though, that the interactions is a percentage only of your followers? Like, with the group, with the two, like, I also admin a group, and it's only got 3,000 members. It's a comic book group. But I was looking back to our feed about an hour ago, just checking, and even though we have 3,000, the majority of the posts of this week are engaged with by about 200 to 300.
0: Yeah, I get you. 500. But that, to be honest with you, Michael, I think a 10% activity rate's not bad, really, because you know yourself, people dip in and out of stuff, your mind, this is why TikTok works so well, because TikTok will pick up almost immediately that you are sort of slightly disinterested in comics and switch you straight on to whatever you watched 8 seconds of before. I just wonder, you know, like, there could be 100 of people in that page dead. I don't want to be harsh or what have you. Yeah. You know, another 500 could have had a child. And I think a 10% engagement rate is pretty decent.
5: Yes, but again, it comes back to the contrast of what it was like.
0: Yeah, true. What you mean. Yeah, it was, you know,
5: that's the issue. And again, everything you're saying is, of course, completely true. And I think our lives are more full and we have news sites like Threads and TikTok. And I do agree with what you're saying. But his observation was simply that we don't have engagement anymore in our group. And I can see in my own posts, like, I mean, I would put up the odd skit years ago and I would put up, you know, jokes and things, particularly when I was still doing stand-up on a regular basis. And I would comfortably expect, you know, somewhere between 70 and 100 engagements or something. Particularly coming back, people would make jokes back to me. And then I noticed myself in recent years, nobody sees what I put up, so I just stopped putting. I
0: mean, okay, but let's put it like this. You have to, the one thing about social media now, you have to work at it. It's not your job. But say, for instance, and I don't think maybe Esther Ranson would maybe necessarily fall into the topic of that group, but if you were to post sort of a clip of her from That's Life ages ago and say, what's your favourite memory of That's Life, or who was your favourite guest or item, or what other programmes did you enjoy seeing her on, or do you remember Kenny Everett taking the hand at her, or whatever it might be, and the post is a call to action and there was more of that, is there not a possibility that it could breathe new life into that group?
5: There's a lot of posts like that. People will put up Tony Blackburn. There was a thing up about somebody had a picture this week. I don't know, it was his birthday or something. I didn't read it, but I saw them putting up and obviously asking people to talk about, growing.
0: So they're all calls to action. So really, the truth is, though, we are, you know yourself, Michael, when something's free, we're the product. Every fourth post is an advert. The stories at the top are completely unusable. It's like one story, which then wants to send you to Instagram or Threads, and then it's an ad. You know, so is it the reality is they're trying to push us to a paid model? Do you think that's what's happening?
5: Listen, I'll tell you, and I can absolutely back up what you just said. I also run a blog and I review comics. And in the past, not in recent years, but in the past, we say maybe 2 years ago, usually over Christmas when I have extra time, I pay. I'll throw in 50 quid just to see what the reach will be like.
0: Yeah.
5: I found the couple of times I've done that, it's worth the money, because you find that a post that might be seen by 100 people will be seen by maybe 20,000 people. They'll just push it. So you're right. You're right. If it's free, we're the product, and they want us to engage with as much as they possibly can, join every group under the sun because it looks good for them. But ultimately, if you want your own stuff seen, they expect you to ching, ching, ching, ching. And it's worth it, but I'm not going to do that for just a hobby. So,
0: no, but it's a shame, because I think we were at the, and lots of people listening sort of were in the glory years of it, where they were trying to build the user base. They were, maybe the philosophy was more about, you know, a worldwide town square where we could all exchange views and share ideas. And I suppose with the proliferation of AI and trying to pay for all their servers and all that kind of stuff, that those glory days are gone.
5: It was, I agree.
0: It was good times, wasn't it?
5: A half hour. You get a cup of tea, a chocolate bar, and you could spend a happy half hour or more just seeing what your mates were doing, see what was the crack was in town, or just, you know, just joining into a group, and you just didn't see all this stuff that you're not already connected to.
0: And then they try and create things like Blue Sky or Threads. Well, Blue Sky, for an example, and it's just too sanitized for me as well, too. So when you do try and create something, I suppose, that harks back to a bygone times, there's no huge appetite for it either. No. We're just dinosaurs, Michael.
5: Oh, 100%. And I hear that you're probably aware of this. The guy behind MySpace is coming back. And the two guys who kind of originally were at the development of Facebook, they're coming back with, I think, a MySpace version. Again, this was already restarted years ago. But the idea is to double down on the social aspects. But I wonder, is it too late? Like, as you said, has the I'm not going to really reinvest anymore. My time, I don't think. I think maybe that ship has sailed, and we are just dinosaurs thinking, oh, do you remember the good old days of 2014?
0: I know. Kabir, it's lovely to see you again. We shall convene more regularly, I think. Thanks so much indeed.
5: Thank you, Seth.
0: Brilliant stuff. That is Michael Leddy there. How do you think social media has changed? I think I'm very lucky in that my Facebook page, because I don't block anyone, and I think a lot of this comes down to sort of blocking and not liking people's views. I like all views. You know, some of them I might recoil and go, what? But I want to hear everything. I want to see everything. And I think I still have something what's close to the old Facebook page, because I've got people of all different backgrounds, all different views, all over the place, you know. And I think sometimes, and I say this is separate maybe to what Michael is saying, that we are going, oh, I don't like what that person is saying, and blocking them or unfriending them. And you do end up sort of in a little bubble of people that just agree with you. And I think that does harm the kind of stuff you're exposed to as well. I don't know. What do you all think? Now, let's say good morning to former Garda Sergeant Christy Galligan. Thanks for joining us, Christy. And it's off the back of an observation, I suppose, a real-world interaction with how we report and deal with what are relatively minor instances on the roads.
6: Yeah, well, it was just yesterday it brought to my attention when I was heading down to from the back road, as is known, Letterkenny Convent Road, onto the junction of Old Town on the Glenties Road there. There was a traffic accident between a van and a car. One collided to the back of the other, and was one woman standing out on the junction of the road directing traffic. This is in the afternoon. Now, I rang it into the Gardaí at around 2:30. I think they have the times there, 2:43, and I reported the matter. I was put through to the Gall Centre in Galway, and they were to dispatch a Garda Patrol car out onto scene. I then went about my business, and roughly nearly an hour later, I came back to the same traffic accident going the opposite direction. and it was still in situ.
0: Just in relation to the timeline there, Christy, your initial call was directly to the station, was it?
6: Directly to the station, who put me through to the call centre.
0: Right, and it's the call centre, not the local station, it's the call centre then that would dispatch the vehicle.
6: Yeah, that's correct.
0: Mm. Okay, that seems like an extra layer of bureaucracy that perhaps we don't need.
6: Yeah, absolutely. And I think, you know, heretofore we rang the local Garda station to dispatch the car immediately, or somebody on the beach, or somebody on a bike or something, and that matter could have been dealt with within